0: 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EA is known among gamers and the general public for sports titles like Madden and EA Football Club, and competitive shooters like Apex Legends and Battlefield, the biggest competitor to Call of Duty. The Saudi PIF now owning just over 93% of the publisher, which owns over 20 game studios.
1: Fox's Eamon Dignam. I'm Lee Silasera. 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
2: Back to school? Back to routine and back to horrendous traffic patterns. Whether it's the school zone slowing you down or poorly designed drop-off protocols, we'll get you and the kids there on time. Traffic reports every 15 minutes each morning and afternoons. But remember, if you get stuck behind a school bus, keep your cool, abide by the laws, and
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5: Well, the weather pattern remains on rinse and repeat all the way through the weekend, as we'll see a mix of sun and clouds each day, maybe a passing shower or thunderstorm late in the afternoon or early evening. High temperatures topping out in the mid to upper 80s with lows at night around 70. Don't forget, you can check the radar anytime on the WVLT First Alert Weather app. I'm Chief Meteorologist Spencer Denton from the WVLT First Alert Weather Center.
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0: revisit the Electoral College. 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

0: All right, Leonard Skinner, Simple Man, that can only mean one thing on this radio program. That is all things self-described Simple Man. That means all things Bill O'Reilly. That means all things Bill O'Reilly at BillO'Reilly.com. Mr. O'Reilly, sir, I hear you're very, very happy about the results in Michigan last night. And by the way, Bill O'Reilly has now announced that he himself has adopted the Democratic Socialist slash Communist belief system, as in writing. Mr. O'Reilly, I don't recall you ever being like that. I don't know what happened. When did you embrace these new viewpoints?
1: That was 18 counts of defamation happening. Swifty.
0: Oh, man. No, Bill O'Reilly did not change his belief system. He's probably in as much shock as most of the country when they hear this crap.
1: I watched you with de Blasio last night on TV. And it occurred to me, it's almost an impossible interview to do. Because no matter what, I know what you were trying to do. You're trying to say, okay, let's cherry pick these crazy progressive stands. What do you believe and what don't you believe? Now, de Blasio is smart enough not to fall into that trap. So he goes back to, and he does this every time. All right, he goes back to, well, we need universal health care. Well, affordability. Well, you know, he'll never answer your question. Do you want to abolish?
0: I did get a few answers, but you are absolutely right. And I called him out on his deflection technique. You know, you would call it, he was spinning, you know, no spin zone. And I kept going back, do you support this? And he said, no, I don't. But, you know, this election is about. And that, do you support this? No, but the election's about this. That's not what, this isn't writing what they're standing for, Bill, but you're right. It's a hard interview in the sense that he doesn't want to answer a question.
1: No, and I think they have a little camp. They go to camp to be taught how to deflect. Because that's what it is. So you get a guy like de Blasio, who's a committed progressive. He set the stage for Mandani in New York. And he's not going to tell you he's a communist. He's not going to tell you that he doesn't believe in private property. He's not going to tell you any of that. He's just going to say, but if you can take but out of the interview, then you might get somewhere, but probably not. But to me, I've given up on these people. I mean, if you are in the progressive movement now in this time in history, if you voted for Al-Sayed, if you think Mandani's doing a good job, I cannot help you. I can't help.
0: I've been saying the same thing about the anti-Semites out there. I mean, I have no desire to debate stupid. What would you do if you extrapolate their population size versus ours? It's 40,000 dead Americans on October 7, 2023, what would you want your country to do? You can't have that conversation with people that are insane. You just can't.
1: You know, I got Ben Shapiro on my long form. We'll do it live. We'll drop that tomorrow. And Shapiro, obviously, is in the middle of this anti-Semitic battle. And I asked him extensively about famous Jewish people who siding with the anti-Semitic cadres. And what he has to say, very interesting, because he does name names and so do I. And the, just so the Hannity radio audience knows, the consensus that was reached by both him and me is that these people are not going to go against their brothers and sisters, no matter how radical. They are not going to stand up to Disney, to anything like that, because it will bring scrutiny to them. And Sophie Cunningham, the basketball player in the WNBA, is the best example of this. So all the woman does is say, look, my core belief system is that a biological man should not be competing with a trans woman. with any woman, okay? It's not fair. It's biology. Well, that woman's getting slapped in the face, is getting cursed at, and no one that I can see, Stephen A. Smith, stuck up for her.
0: Okay. Well, people like you and me have stuck up for her.
1: Yeah, but the lead.
0: But you're talking about in the lead. No, you had the coach of the Minnesota team. What is the name of the team? The Minnesota whatever. You know, wearing a pro-trans T-shirt to just stick it in Sophie's face, and she's, you know, being attacked every time she shows up on the court. I admire her courage greatly. You mentioned something earlier, too, Bill. You said they go to camp. Now, people may think that sounds silly. It's not silly, because what you're really saying, and I learned this years ago from a PETA representative, because PETA people are trained, and I know because the person actually told me that they would use interviews that I had with PETA people where I debate them and pretty much destroy them, and they would use it as a means of teaching spokespeople that show up on radio and TV shows like ours on how to deflect, just like de Blasio was trying the whole time to deflect. I mean, right. I knew he'd do it, but, you know, like I have a DSA member on my TV show tonight. And it might be worthwhile. Let's see how good they are at this game of deflection. But they are trained to deflect. There's something called media training to deal with the likes of Bill O'Reilly and Sean Hannity.
1: No doubt about it. And the Democratic Socialists of America is a big con because they're not going to tell you what they really believe. And here's the proof of it. So all you hear from Bernie Sanders, who is the most dangerous individual in the United States, okay? Because he is the godfather of all this. All you hear from this guy now, and Mandani follows what he said, is that we need universal care for children. Universal care, not health care, care. You know what that is? That's taking a three-year-old, throwing them into some school, and indoctrinating the child until he or she is 18 years old. Well, what do you think you're going to get? Okay? And a lot of parents just simply defer. So they, oh, good, I got somebody minding my kid, so I don't have to pay a babysitter. But these people, they're being underestimated by a lot of the conservative and independent media. They have it down. They have a very sharp edge. And the fundraising is unbelievable. Unbelievable.
0: The amount of money. By the way, on the other side of this, Haley Stevens, I mean, the establishment tried to quietly, because beyond John Fetterman, no elected Democrat. Now you have Carville and Van Jones and Bill Maher and, you know, Mark Penn and a few others, Joe Manchin, that have come out against, you know, this insanity. But not elected officials. You know, the likes of Schumer and Hakeem Jeffries are too gutless and cowardly. And what, you know, I want to be very clear, Bill, and I've been saying it all day, and I'm saying it on this program loud and clear. The midterm election is 3 months from yesterday. It is the most important midterm election in our life. And I've used that phrase over the years before. And maybe it's overused, but this time it's real. Because these people, what I read to you at the start of our segment is their written agenda. And if they ever get power, and if people do not participate and don't take this threat seriously, we are going to get Mamdani pretty much everywhere. Now, you probably don't know this. There are over 250 DSA members in elected public offices now in 40 states, Bill. 90% elected following 2019's political election cycle. We will have over 40 DSA candidates on the ballot this midterm election. Did you know that?
1: Did not know the numbers.
0: I'm glad I can help you. But the point is, this is a clear and present danger to 40 states, and it will spread like cancer. And we've got to eliminate this threat. Because what I said to you, what their written agenda is real. And you see Mamdani you know, systematically trying to do this in New York City, which I would argue is not Michigan, not Wisconsin, not Colorado. However, it is a real clear present danger.
1: Every time the progressives start to advance, something happens like Quetta in Spain. I don't know if you notice this or not, but it goes out through history. Every time they start to get a little foothold, then you got pictures of 75,000 Africans running into Spain. And the pictures damage the open border zealots. They damage them. And they can't control it. So every time there's a police officer that's killed in the line of duty, you look to Al Sayed and you say, he wants to banish police. He doesn't want to fund them. All right? He wants to open the prisons. And this has always happened in our country because there was a robust communist movement at one time in America. Died out, but, and I think this will too, but not for another couple of years because these progressives are using President Trump as a recruiting tool. They're using the president. And so Trump, who knows that, has to take on a tremendous burden to rally the traditional forces to vote in November.
0: Agree on every single front. And, you know, over the years, like I did refer to Bill de Blasio as Comrade de Blasio, and I kind of stand by it today. He laughs about it. He laughs when I call Zoran Marxist Kami Mamdani. I'm making a point, trying to add a little levity and humor to what the truth is. But this is way more serious, and I'm urging people not to downplay these victories. I'm urging people to understand the money behind them is massive. Massive, Bill. You know it. You know it. You've done your investigations. We've done ours. We know where the money's coming from. We know that there are unlimited millions of dollars being poured into these candidates, and they have nefarious intentions. They would like to implement the agenda that I keep laying out for people. I don't want to repeat myself that often.
1: Yeah, I mean, once you have a foreign government, China, working with a guy like Singham to funnel money into political action committees, that should be the subject of congressional hearings. The Republicans should gather that pretty quickly. Because most people don't know who Neville Roy Singham is. You walk out, you mention his name, they don't know.
0: And that both of us have talked about it on our respective programs.
1: We have big reach, but it's a nation of 350 million people. And some people are not going to believe what you and I say no matter what. Because, you know, there's been a movement to contain us as, you know, this. And that always happens on both sides, I understand. But, you know, there should be a Senate hearing on Singham and what he is doing. And if he, and I know this to be a fact, he cannot come to the United States. He would be arrested. So he's not going to come. But he doesn't have to come here. You just wire the funds. So if I'm a senator, I want to know who's getting that wire from Neville Roy. Who's getting your money?
0: Well, they have one other system that they use, and I'm coming up on the clock here, and that is they use shell corporations, Bill. You know it. I know it. It's real. We're not making this up. Appreciate you being with us. All things Simple Man, Bill O'Reilly at BillO'Reilly.com.
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0: I know the headlines change, the threats facing Israel and their survival, that does remain. 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

0: This is Nnamdi Asamoah. I play football for the Philadelphia Eagles, but what I do off the field with United Way might be more important. I'm a volunteer tutor and mentor. Why? Because over a million kids a year drop out of school, and that's not okay. It takes 12 years to create a graduate, but it takes about the same time to create a dropout. And the difference between a child becoming one or the other could be me, or it could be you. Studies show that if we...
1: News. I'm John Saucier. President Trump speaking at Red Rock Casino Resort in Las Vegas, Nevada, blasting the Senate primary win of Democratic Socialist Abdul al-Sayed in Michigan.
2: The polls were wrong again last night when they thought it would be a landslide victory for a hater of Jews and a hater of Israel. This guy hates Jews. Somebody said, oh, that's a little strong. No, he hates Jews and he hates Israel.
1: Well, the now Democratic Senate candidate celebrating his victory. The supporters during a press conference in Detroit criticized his opponent, Republican Mike Rogers, who claims he's only interested in serving the interests of President Trump and corporate donors.
3: Mike Rogers is a guy who, believe it or not, went back to Florida so he could lick every single boot Donald Trump owns to beg for his endorsement. I'm so sorry. If you want a senator who's going to lick some boots, fine. Go vote for Mike Rogers.
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4: An early evening shower or storm will give way to patchy fog overnight. Lows around 70, back around 86 with a slight chance of storms on Thursday. From the WVLT First Alert Weather Center, I'm Chief Meteorologist Spencer Denton.

0: Now, the Phil Show, an annual tradition in the Powell community. 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
1: 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We have been following, and many of you are very interested in what is going to happen to Anthony Fauci, who invoked the Fifth Amendment 111 times, something in 2022 he said he would never do. We've had James Uthmeyer, the AG of my free state of Florida, on the program, and they are now involved in an active criminal investigation into Anthony Fauci. Rand Paul, who wrote a great book about Fauci, a lot of information in there about what they knew and when they knew it about the Wuhan lab, the EcoHealth Alliance, the panic that they were in the earliest days of COVID, knowing that taxpayer dollars likely went to fund that Wuhan lab, funneled through the EcoHealth Alliance. They knew coronavirus research took place, and they knew gain-of-function research also took place. And the wet market deception, they knew was a lie. But putting all of that aside, there is going to be accountability, at least on the state level. Rand Paul scheduling a contempt of Congress vote tomorrow. Ron Johnson, who sits on the Senate Committee on Homeland Security and Governmental Affairs, is going to join us in a second to talk about what he learned from Fauci last week and what his committee is investigating. Let me play Senator Ron Johnson slamming Fauci for repeatedly taking the Fifth.
2: I certainly understand why, on the advice of counsel, you're not answering any questions, because I think it'd be almost impossible for you to answer the questions truthfully without really demonstrating what you did, your culpability, self-incriminating. We have, all of us, has prepared a lot. I've been deluged with questions to ask Dr. Anthony Fauci. There are so many legitimate questions that deserve answers, and now you're not willing to provide those answers.
1: Joining us now is Wisconsin Senator Ron Johnson. By the way, Senator, it's great to see you. I wish under better circumstances, in the National Cathedral at the memorial for our friend Lindsey Graham, but it was good to catch up with you.
3: Well, you did a wonderful job in your remarks. I mean, really, really heartfelt. It was a sad occasion, but it was a celebration of a real American hero. So I appreciate you taking the time and doing such a great job.
1: Well, it was my honor. Those are not easy to do for those that ever speak in public, and I have no problem speaking in public or ever shutting up. But let me discuss here about Fauci. What is it that you've learned? Because Rand Paul had those feverish late night email exchanges back and forth, members of the NIH. What did they know? When did they know it? And what about culpability? What about, I know he got the pardon. I don't know if it's legitimate. I don't know if it was an auto pen pardon or a real Biden pardon. I have no idea. So it seems like that's going to be a difficult path to go down. No?
3: Well, first of all, we've known for quite a few years, ever since we got the emails really describing the cover-up that occurred at the end of January, early February, where Anthony Fauci corralled all these people who he'd given grants to, who said, you know, looks like it's man-made to me, and corralled them within a couple of days. All of a sudden, oh, that's conspiracy theory, and they write the approximate origin explanation. So we knew about that, but again, it was good to have that further confirmed. I thought Chairman Paul did a great job in his opening statement just laying that out. I think the most significant thing that we learned from the diaries was, first of all, he lied to his own diary. But what he was telling his own diary was completely different from what he's telling the public. And the most significant thing there is when he said,

0: said he thought that the coronavirus would be maybe double a bad flu season. Again, not to downplay a bad flu season, but you know, the Oxford Center for Evidence-Based Medicine, I've been pointing this out since early 2020 as well, they're looking at a case fatality rate of something by 2.25, about double flu season. And I was making the point back then, you can't shut down the American economy. I don't know if you remember, I made the analogy, you know, we tragically lose tens of thousands of people on the highways each year, but we don't shut them down. And Fauci from the podium said, oh, that comment's way out. No, it was a pretty good analogy. And of course, he used the, because he went public and said it's going to be 10 times a bad flu season to justify the shutdowns, the devastated people's lives, devastated our economy, their businesses, you know, justify the experimental gene therapy injections that, again, to this day, federal health officials are not acknowledging the injuries they cause so these people can't get treated. So again, Fauci lied about his gain-of-function support, you know, his funding for gain-of-function, probably produced the coronavirus, I mean, led to the production of the coronavirus, caused a pandemic, and then he pushed remdesivir, which nurses call run death is near because it knocks out your kidneys, sabotage early treatment with things like ivermectin, hydroxychloroquine, and other things, all in favor of the experimental gene therapy injection that FDA officials knew within 3 months that their algorithms are going to hide safety signals. There's not one news outlet that's covered my report from April 29th as news. I've been on Fox News. I've been on Fox Business in terms of being interviewed by folks like yourself. Nobody has covered what I think is the biggest government scandal in a lifetime. Federal health officials knew these shots could kill people. They could permanently maim people. And they're covering it up to this day.
1: You know, when you think about gain of function, Fauci, correct me if I'm wrong, didn't he in 2012 say that even if it caused a worldwide pandemic, he would still support gain of function research? That to me is insane.
0: Well, he was obviously a big supporter of it. He funded it prior to the moratorium. Then he figured out a way to weasel his way around the moratorium. And they came up with this complicated process that they never used. You could continue to do gain of function if you're already doing it before that. And again, all he ever tried to do was redefine it. So he could claim, oh, we didn't do gain of function. Of course you're doing gain of function. You knew who Ralph Baric was. You knew who Peter Daszak was. You knew the Bat Lady. You knew you were funding it. That's why he had to cover it all up, lying bald-faced to the American public for years. You know, his day of reckoning in terms of public accountability came last Wednesday. That was a devastating day for a big maniacal narcissist like Anthony Fauci.
1: Let me ask you two questions I've been asking attorneys, and I'm getting mixed answers from both from many of them. If, in fact, we find out that the Fauci pardon was an auto pen pardon, do you think there is a way? In other words, would the validity of it stand if Joe Biden didn't sign it himself?
0: I think that would be a hard case to prove. I've just heard that there's evidence that he was fully aware of it. So I wouldn't hang my hat on that one. I'm going to be meeting with the Florida Attorney General here at the end of the day. I'm not sure what he wants to talk about. But again, I appreciate the fact that he's at least looking at pursuing charges. I know Coach Tuberville, who will probably be the next governor of Alabama, says that he's going to keep Anthony Fauci in court every day of his life. So you do have the possibility of state charges. And that's incredibly important. I mean, I think Anthony Fauci is a criminal multiple times over. He deserves to go to jail. But the first part of accountability, and probably the most important part, is to expose him. And Anthony Fauci has been exposed as the corrupt phony that he is. What's unfortunate, and it was actually unbelievable how the Democrats, they lined up to continue to deify him. Yeah, I mean, you had Senator Kim read Teddy Roosevelt's Man in the Arena. Like this, you know, I'm sorry, this scumball. I mean, that's what Anthony thought. He's a scumball, okay? He's not the man in the arena. He's somebody who has caused untold damage. Read Bobby Kennedy's The Real Anthony Fauci. Look at how Anthony Fauci experimented on foster children without guardian ad litems on his AIDS research, on AZT. I mean, this is a very bad man right here. And the fact that he's ever, you know, granted sainthood by the left is appalling.
1: you know, I'm very proud of James Uthmeyer, the AG of my state of Florida. I mean, he's serious. This is a real criminal investigation going on in this state. We had him on the program this week to talk about it. Quick break, more with Wisconsin Senator Ron Johnson on the other side. Then your call's coming up, 800-941-SHAWN, if you want to join us today.
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0: Final Moments with Wisconsin Senator Ron Johnson is with us. I'd be negligent if I didn't ask you about this rise in this Democratic Socialist or DSA movement around the country, because it's also impacting a state like yours. You know, we had El Sayed win last night in Michigan. You know, their stated DSA beliefs are eliminate the Senate, Congress chooses the president and judges, amnesty for illegals, abolish the borders, abolish ICE, defund the Department of War. How dumb is that? End all deportations, eliminate cash bail, a wealth tax, everything's free, free, free, Green New Deal, abolish prisons, police, and government ownership of corporations. Now, we had El Sayed pull it out in the end. You have the leading candidate to be the next governor of the great state of Wisconsin. I love the people of Wisconsin. I love the people of Michigan. I love the people in Pennsylvania, because to me, they're the salt of the earth, the people that really make our country great. And, you know, this is a woman that said it's about time we effing 86 Trump, actually said it, gives a rambling answer about wanting to cancel Thanksgiving. Says the system is not working when asked if she wants to abolish the police, which means yes. And, you know, gets into this bizarre description, having a son that is half white and as being in proximity to whiteness. I mean, but it looks like she's going to win the nomination in your state. She, you know, our main competitor dropped out.
1: She almost certainly will. And again, I know a lot of Republican political pundits are kind of celebrating you know, the victory of El Sayed in Michigan, probably celebrate the you know, victory of Francesca Hong in Wisconsin. I find it utterly depressing. You know, I think many Democrats have always been closet communists and socialists, but they were closet. They knew that they couldn't really reveal their true beliefs to the public, or there's no possibility of them getting elected. Now they're out of the closet. Now they are, you know, just up front in your face. This is who we are. And they're winning elections, at least primaries. So, again, I blame our news media. I blame our education system for not properly educating people about what socialism and communism results in, destroys economies, destroys nations, results in tyrannical dictatorships that murder tens of millions of their citizens. Again, there's no way that socialism should have any foothold in America, and yet it's got a pretty strong foothold. You're governed now in New York by a radical left socialist. So again, I find that utterly depressing. These people need to be defeated. And so, you know, I'll call on everybody listening here. Vote, go vote. You can't sit this one on the sidelines. You have to get out and vote for Republicans, for conservatives. These people have to be defeated. They've got to be thoroughly, thoroughly defeated.
0: Well, we're on the same page. I'm saying you better take this threat seriously. And yeah, you're right. There may be some people say, oh, good, we're going to go up against El Sayed. That's a slam dunk. No, it's not. There's no such thing as any election that is a slam dunk until all the votes are counted and people take the time and the effort to go and vote. And you're also right about one thing. Traditional Democrats that lean socialist, leftist, they would hide their beliefs and the things that would get them defeated at the ballot box, they never mention, but they believe them. Or this is where judicial activism comes into play, because what they couldn't accomplish legislatively, they would use the courts to try to push through their radical agenda. But now it's out in the open. I don't know if you're aware of this, but since, believe it or not, 2019, there are 250 members now serving in elected public offices that are DSA endorsed candidates. This election will have over 40, including in your state of Wisconsin with Francesca Hong, over 40 DSA supporting candidates. This is not a small movement anymore. This is not just Mamdani and AOC and the Squad and Bernie and Pocahontas. It's bigger than that.
1: No, and it should frighten clear-thinking Americans. So, yeah, they kind of snuck up on us. There's no doubt about it. But like I say, now they're in your face. Now there's no reason not to be aware of this. And they just need to be defeated. It's just that simple. This movement must be defeated.
0: Well, I appreciate all the work that you're doing, all the investigative work. I love the fact that you're going to pursue every avenue to hold Fauci accountable. Anytime you want to come on and talk about what people can do to help the Republican running for governor and help the great people of Wisconsin, let us know. We're very fond of your state, very fond of the people there, very fond of the people of Michigan and Pennsylvania, good people. And we do always appreciate your time. It was good to catch up with you last week, sir.
1: We'll support Tom Tiffany in Wisconsin for governor. Defeat Francesca Hong. Tom Tiffany, send him money. He needs it.
0: All right. We appreciate it. Senator Ron Johnson, Wisconsin, 800-941-SHAWN, if you want to be a part of the program. Everyone needs a safety security strategy. Now, there might be that situation where there's only one answer. Somebody wants to kill you and your family. That will require lethal force. According to the FBI, that's only 0.001% of the time. But as part of my everyday safety security strategies, yes, I have that option, but I also have the non-lethal technology known as BYRNA.com. 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
7: Trying to turn the tide. I'm Lisa LaSera, Fox News. President Trump taking his economic message to a battleground state.
8: A Las Vegas casino hosted President Trump, who was trying to make the case his economic policies are paying off.
9: The economy is the greatest economy we've ever had by far. The economy aren't good. The fake polls.
8: The president is hoping to turn public opinion fewer than 3 months from the midterm elections.
9: And I'm not getting credit from the fake news for what I've done. I never have gotten credit. I don't get credit.
8: President Trump also says he is still hopeful to make a deal with Iran, claiming both countries are talking. Iran has denied talks with the U.S. are happening.
7: Fox's Jared Halpern at the White House. Last night, the president delivered an address at his golf club outside Los Angeles, the same place where days before a man was arrested carrying a gun and ammunition.
10: Police found a large number of weapons and ammunition in the suspect's home, in his car, and on his person. Question now is motive. What prompted 38-year-old Janine John Toulet to show up here on Friday pretending to be a federal agent, wearing an earpiece, taking photos and video of the security setup? He left, then returned on Sunday.
7: Fox's William LaJeunesse at Trump National Golf Club. Toulet is being held on $250,000 bail. Health Secretary Robert F. Kennedy Jr. moving to shut down Network for Hope, a Kentucky-based organ donation group. The group's accused of continuing plans to retrieve organs from people who unexpectedly showed signs of life.
11: We will not tolerate organizations that compromise patient safety or betray the trust of donors or their families.
7: In a statement, Network for Hope said it complies with all federal organ policies. 345 people across 27 states have gotten sick with salmonella linked to jalapeno peppers. 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
7: The family of an undocumented man from El Salvador who died after his detention at a New Jersey immigration facility is calling for an investigation.
1: 41-year-old Edwin Lopez Cornejo's family says his health conditions, which included diabetes and seizures, were not properly managed during his time inside Delaney Hall ICE detention facility. He entered the U.S. illegally in 2006 and was picked up by ICE outside his home on June 19th. Last Friday, he told his mother by phone he wasn't feeling well and collapsed the next day, later pronounced dead at a hospital.
20: Yo soy la madre, me dejé con un dolor, una herida que nunca va a sanar.
21: I'm here to demand justice for my son and also for my granddaughter, who now has no father.
1: Homeland Security officials said in a statement, quote, at no time during detention is a detained non-citizen denied emergency care. In New York, Tanya J. Powers, Fox News.
7: A drone with an explosive device found at a German airport. Authorities say the detonator was removed shortly after it was found. A second object crashed into a freight airplane after aborting a landing because the runway was closed. It appears that LIV Golf will hang around, at least for now.
22: LIV Golf CEO Scott O'Neill has announced that the tour has found new investors to keep it alive beyond the 2026 season. O'Neill making the announcement at Trump National Bedminster in New Jersey ahead of this weekend's tournament. He says that along with new financial backing from a lead investor, other smaller investors remain interested. The deal is expected to close next month. LIV had funding from the Saudi Investment Fund pulled earlier this year, putting the tour's future in jeopardy.
7: Fox's Tony Genualdo. The Preakness Stakes moving to 3 weeks and a day after the Kentucky Derby to be run on a Sunday for the first time. The switch is a major shift for the horse racing calendar after 75 years of the Preakness taking place 2 weeks to the day after the Derby, with 2020 being the exception because of the pandemic. I'm Lisa Lucera. This is Fox News.
23: It's gas prices topping $4 a gallon after declining for weeks.
24: It's the first time in over a month the national average for a gallon of gas has hit $4 or higher.
23: It's El Mayo, the infamous Mexican drug lord sentenced to life in prison. It's the U.S. Mint producing $1 coins featuring Trump. In other words,
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27: A mix of sun and clouds this evening with a stray downpour will give way to some patchy fog overnight. Lows around 70. We'll see highs topping out around 86 on Thursday. A mix of sun and clouds, a stray storm or two late in the afternoon. Don't forget, you can check the radar anytime on the WVLT First Alert Weather app. I'm Chief Meteorologist Spencer Denton from the WVLT First Alert Weather Center.
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29: He's here. 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
0: We're here with Mr. Conservative from the U.S. Senate, Ted Cruz. Ted, you held a fantastic hearing on the Muslim Brotherhood. Not a single Democrat appeared, but there weren't a lot of Republicans either, were there?
21: There were not, but there was a difference. The Democrats boycotted. They said they refused to attend. So typically when you hold a hearing, the ranking member, who's a Democrat right now, attends. And every Democrat said they would not, they were not willing to go as an ideological matter. And it's because they're hiding from the reality that, that their party has been hijacked. Look, this is one day after Abdul al-Sayed, who is an open Islamist, won the primary and is the Democrat nominee for Senate in Michigan. And this hearing was focused on the Muslim Brotherhood and their American operations. And their American operations are serious. They're far-reaching. And it was a very deliberate effort to infiltrate the Democrat Party. And sadly, they've had tremendous success. And the Democrat boycott of the hearing really illustrated that.
0: It sure did. And let's talk about this election. Actually, I don't want to do that with you. I want to focus on your hearing, the Muslim Brotherhood. Okay. Have we, as a federal government, have we put them on the terrorism list? I know there's been talk about it in certain parts of the country or something like that.
21: Yeah. So, as you know, this has been a fight that I've been leading for a decade, which is to designate the Muslim Brotherhood as a terrorist organization. Egypt has done so. Saudi Arabia has done so. The UAE has done so. Last year, President Trump, in significant part in response to my decade-long advocacy of this, designated multiple entities of the Muslim Brotherhood, multiple affiliates as terrorist organizations. We have still not designated the global Muslim Brotherhood, which we should. But if you look at what the Muslim Brotherhood is, so Hamas is the Muslim Brotherhood in Palestine.

0: We have a dear friend, Bob. He really is. He's an incredible engineer, isn't he, Mr. Producer? The best of the best. So they wonder how I'm keeping my cool today, Mr. Producer and Bob, Rich and Bob. I think I've been very cool today, haven't I, Mr. Producer? Folks, you have no idea. I couldn't hear the commercials. I couldn't hear the breaks. I had to have the phone in my ear. I couldn't hear myself. Then we were rejiggering things a little bit here, and I moved some things, and they were helping me, Bob and Rich, and we'll try and get this fixed permanently tomorrow. 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Tonight, Pure Talk, simply dial #250, say Mark Levin. That's #250, say Mark Levin. Don't wait any longer. 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
10: Touting his economic record, I'm Sue Guzman, Fox News. President Trump is trying to turn the tide when it comes to his economic message in a key midterm battleground state.
16: A Las Vegas casino hosted President Trump, who was trying to make the case his economic policies are paying off.
17: The economy is the greatest economy we've ever had by far. The economy aren't good. They're fake polls.
16: The president is hoping to turn public opinion fewer than 3 months from the midterm elections.
17: And I'm not getting credit from the fake news for what I've done. I never have gotten credit. I don't get credit.
16: President Trump also says he is still hopeful to make a deal with Iran, claiming both countries are talking. Iran has denied talks with the U.S. are happening. At the White House, Jared Halpern, Fox News.
10: President Trump is once again sounding optimistic when it comes to Iran. He claims a deal to reopen the Strait of Hormuz could come this week, and he says if not, he is prepared to continue with plans to launch a major attack. As further left Democrats and socialist candidates continue to make gains, the latest victory came in Michigan.
18: Progressive Democrat Abdul El-Sayed beating out establishment-backed Rep. Haley Stevens to win the Democrat nomination for Michigan's open U.S. Senate seat, saying the race is about
19: building a movement to take our democracy back to serve the people who absolutely deserve the best of what America has to offer.
18: The real test of El-Sayed's strength in a divided party will now come in November's matchup against President Trump-backed Republican Mike Rogers. El-Sayed is backed by the UAW and by prominent Democrat socialists like Bernie Sanders, though he's distanced himself from that wing of the party. Jeff Manasso, Fox News.
10: State of New Mexico suing the Justice Department and Acting Attorney General Todd Blanche, saying the federal government blocked the state from investigating the sex crimes of Jeffrey Epstein. 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
10: The FAA says it's investigating incidents involving President Trump's Marine One helicopter and planes taking off at Reagan National Airport near Washington. Fox's Peter Ducey has more from the White House.
24: From pretty much anywhere here on the 16-acre White House campus, you can see and hear planes taking off all day long and landing from Reagan Airport, which is 3.5 miles due north of the White House grounds. When Marine One takes off, those planes are supposed to stop. Yesterday, when they were skids up at 2:33 p.m. from the ellipse, the planes didn't stop. The White House's comment is, Marine One flights are piloted by some of the best aviators in the world, and at no point was the president in harm's way.
10: Last year, 67 people were killed when a Black Hawk helicopter collided with an American Airlines plane near Reagan National. The suspect arrested at President Trump's Southern California golf course did not make his federal court appearance today, as initially thought. Investigators say Janine John Taylor was lurking around the course ahead of the president's planned visit there.
25: Last Friday, Secret Service and Homeland were doing a security assessment of the Trump National preparing for last night's fundraiser. They noticed a suspicious guy with an earpiece taking photos and video of a security setup here as if he was part of the team. Well, he left and came back on Sunday. This time he identified himself as being part of a State Department security detail. Well, that didn't make sense, so the feds called in the sheriff's deputies, who found an illegal 16-round magazine with hollow point bullets inside his pants. They searched his car in the parking lot. They recovered a pistol, security badge, additional loaded magazines, and binoculars.
10: Fox's William LaJeunesse. Authorities say they found more weapons and notebooks filled with what they called concerning statements at the suspect's home. I'm Sue Guzman. This is Fox News.
0: Well, the weather pattern remains on rinse and repeat all the way through the weekend, as we'll see a mix of sun and clouds each day, maybe a passing shower or thunderstorm late in the afternoon or early evening. High temperatures topping out in the mid to upper 80s with lows at night around 70. Don't forget, you can check the radar anytime on the WVLT First Alert Weather app. I'm Chief Meteorologist Spencer Denton from the WVLT First Alert Weather Center.
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31: 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I'm Stephen Parr with Louis R. Abalone.
32: Well, the Democratic Socialists of America emerged quite victorious
31: in several races, yeah,
32: from Tuesday's primaries.
31: Especially in parts of Michigan.
32: A lot of political momentum there in Michigan, scattered down ballot victories elsewhere.
31: It wasn't 100%. It wasn't a clean sweep for the DSA. There are some places they
32: Missouri
31: lost.
32: Missouri humiliating.
31: Yeah.
32: It was a humiliating defeat for the DSA.
31: For Cori Bush there.
32: But among the five candidates who received endorsements from the National Democratic Socialists of America organization, three won. Two lost.
31: Okay.
32: Lost, rather. And you had the DSA's own election night coverage.
31: Yeah.
32: Its nationally endorsed slate consisted of congressional candidates Donovan McKinney, Rashida Tlaib, and Cori Bush.
31: So the Democrat Socialists of America had their own election night coverage?
32: Apparently.
31: It's almost like they're operating as their own political party separate from the Democrat National Committee, isn't it?
32: It sounds that way.
31: But yet their candidates are saying that they're Democrats and running as Democrats, and yet they seem to have more allegiance to this other party. Here's people will say, well, this is just like the Tea Party. This is just like MAGA. No, it's not. There is no MAGA front office. There was no Tea Party organization. I mean, it was a loose organization of Republicans. It was a movement within the Republican Party, but it wasn't its own party itself. Tea Party, religious right. You know, people say, well, the religious right's its own party. No, no, no. These are movements of conservatives who are within the Republican Party. They're not trying to replace the Republican Party. They were trying to say, this is how the Republican Party should be. The Democrat Socialists of America are simply trying to take over the Democrat Party's apparatus and gain the Democrat Party's status and funding which they couldn't do on their own. It would be if the Libertarian Party were running candidates within the Republican primaries calling themselves libertarians. The Republican Party would never allow that.
32: No, and, you know, I guess more broadly, they accomplished something very significant, the Democratic Socialists of America.
31: Okay.
32: They protected Tlaib. They removed a sitting congressman.
31: And I'm kind of mixed on that because that guy was an idiot. What was his name? Shrini Sanders? He's an immigrant from India, but he just was.
32: Dude's
31: a fool.
32: Okay. But they also defeated an incumbent state legislator.
31: Yeah.
32: They helped defeat an incumbent mayor. I mean, the larger socialist and progressive wing of the Democratic Party.
31: Ascendant.
32: It had an even better night in Michigan.
31: Yeah.
32: Although its most important statewide and battleground victories did not belong to the DSA-endorsed candidates.
31: But their biggest victory was in the Michigan Democrat Senate primary, where Abdul El-Sayed won. But there are two things about this. It was their biggest victory and probably their biggest disappointment at the same time.
32: How so?
31: Because the internal polls for Sayed that he was publishing said he was going to win by 15, 16, 18 points.
32: Mm-hmm.
31: Double-digit win. And there was polling from all over. The Democrat Party was polling. There was newspapers polling. El-Sayed was going to win double digits. The internal polling for his opposition said that they were going to lose by 10 points to him. He won by less than 2 percentage points. And where he really lost was with black voters, especially black voters outside of the urban center of Detroit. You get outside of Detroit, you got outside of Rapid City, you get outside of some of these areas here, and all of a sudden, he is not doing near as well as they thought he would.
32: But you know what? The whole thing is what they're selling, what the Democratic Socialists of America are trying to sell the voters.
31: It's communism.
32: Well, communism, but at a more granular level.
31: Yeah.
32: It's promises that are wrapped in righteous language. Mm. It's held together by the hope that nobody does the math, because El-Sayed ran on Medicare for All,
31: which is, no, you can't do it.
32: Ending military assistance to Israel,
31: which is stupid.
32: Aggressive campaign finance reform.
31: Okay.
32: A frontal assault on corporate power, which is really an assault on capitalism. I mean, that is not a governing blueprint. That is a movement wish list. And movement wish lists make for very loud rallies, but they can turn into political wreckage, I mm-hmm. believe, the second that they hit the real world. Medicare for All.
31: Yeah, it's like free buses in
32: particular.
31: New York. We don't have free buses in New York. Free buses. Buses in New York cost a lot less than medical care for every single person in America. And New York City couldn't make it to where buses would
32: okay,
31: be free.
32: But let's do.
31: Just couldn't do it.
32: Well, you do the math in New York City with
31: right.
32: regards to the free buses.
31: Right.
32: Medicare for All. I mean, just do the math.
31: Right.
32: The estimates there run into the tens of trillions
31: yeah.
32: over a decade.
31: Yeah. And especially when you start then getting, like they've done in New York, where you start outlawing euthanasia, what you've done is you've actually given an economic incentive for the government to kill you. I mean, that's what it's a lot cheaper just to kill people as soon as they reach a certain age. I mean, we make it really is Medicare for All, especially when you have Medicare for All combined with assisted suicide. It really is Soylent Green.
32: But, you know, and it's not that we can't ever debate these issues, you know, as far as like Medicare for All. OK, or being anti-Israel or anti-funding Israel,
31: okay.
32: Going up against the corporate welfare, you know, the folks that really abuse the government grants and,
31: yeah, I'm not
32: and
31: in favor of corporate welfare.
32: But
31: I'll give you that.
32: I'm saying you can have those debates all day long, but if your answer is just fight harder, you're not governing, right? You are campaigning permanently because there's no you're not putting any ideas that are that can be actually put into use
31: right.
32: to advance the ball. You know what I'm saying?
31: Right. And if your ideas simply require creating boogeymen these guys, it's the rich guys, it's the rich cats, it's the Jews. Okay, if your campaigning is requiring those boogeymen to rally your base, that starts to become fairly scary if you look at political history. That's how communist revolutions happen, and it's how it leads to the death of millions of people.
32: And we'll talk about this, you know, until the cows come home, so to speak.
31: Yeah.
32: Socialism fails every time because it begins with a lie that people will work and innovate and sacrifice and produce at the same level, even when the reward system is stripped away. And again, they don't want you doing the math, because if you did, you'd realize all of those things.
31: If there's no reward for backbreaking work, you won't do the backbreaking work. That's just human nature. Let's get to the top of the things you need to know. First thing you need to know, in Michigan, far-left radical Abdul El-Sayed won the Democrat Party nomination for Senate over more moderate Democrat Representative Haley Stevens. But the race was much closer than predicted, with El-Sayed winning by less than 2% of the vote. El-Sayed is calling for the government-run health care for everyone in America. He has also accused Israel of genocide. He will face off against former Congressman Republican Mike Rogers in November. If Rogers wins, it may all but guarantee Republicans keep control over the U.S. Senate.
32: Well, let me tell you, you're going to need that.
31: Yeah.
32: The margin right now is just too close.
31: It's too close. But El-Sayed winning in Michigan, while it may look bad right now, it may end up being very good for the country, because he may lose badly in November. Second thing you need to know, the Senate has confirmed Dr. Erica Schwartz to be the next head for the Center for Disease Control. In a party line vote, the Senate voted 51-44 to approve Dr. Schwartz. She served as Deputy Surgeon General during President Trump's first term in office. Prior to that, she was the Chief Medical Officer for the United States Coast Guard and was promoted to Real Admiral in the U.S. Public Health Service Commission Corps. The office of the head of the CDC has been open for nearly a year.
32: Well, and certainly after what we've learned about Fauci, it looks like there's a lot of reform that needs to go on in the CDC.
31: And she's got her work cut out for it. It's not just that you have to do the reform. Now you've got to convince the American people that the CDC is not hopelessly corrupt.
32: And it's worth continued funding.
31: Yeah, that's a real challenge. And the third thing you need to know, a Florida law banning children from attending sexually explicit drag shows will stand. That's the ruling of the 11th Circuit Court of Appeals. Florida's Protection of Children Act outlawed letting children into adult live performances that contained, quote, nudity, sexual conduct, sexual excitement, or specific sexual activities, lewd conduct or the lewd exposure of prosthetic or imitation genitals or breasts. Shockingly, people thought that law was a bad thing, and they sued to block it. Specifically, a drag joint known as Hamburger Mary's sued, got a lower court to place an injunction on the law, allowing Hamburger Mary's to continue grooming young children with sexually explicit content. The 11th Circuit Court overturned that injunction, saying the law was not overly broad or unconstitutionally vague, and that the state had a right to restrict lewd behavior.
32: I mean, these are children.
31: Yeah.
32: For God's sake.
31: Why do you think that... Why would you sue to say we have the right to flash fake breasts in front of five-year-olds?
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0: 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I'm Steve Paul with Louis R. Avalone.
1: So where in the world is Mitch McConnell? You know, the whole where's Waldo?
0: I'm going to say in a hospice center in Kentucky.
1: In a hospice center?
0: Long-term health care center in Kentucky.
1: Well, that's different. A long-term health care versus hospice?
0: Yeah, I guess not.
1: I mean, hospice.
0: That suggests terminal care. I'm not saying that. Long-term health care center. Not just a nursing home, but this is long-term health care center in somewhere in Kansas, or in Kentucky. That would be my guess.
1: And, you know, apparently there is legislation moving through the Senate with Mitch McConnell's name on it. And my question is, if he is still at George Washington University Hospital, how is that legislation moving forward?
0: What do you mean? He's introduced it. So now it's in the system, and the system moves it forward. So if a committee wants to hear the legislation, the committee can hear it, even though he's introduced it. It couldn't get into the system if he hadn't introduced it. So if he introduced it before
1: it continues to move forward.
0: Okay, but he doesn't have to be there
1: pushing,
0: for it.
1: But who's pushing that bill through Congress? His staff?
0: No, John Thune. John Thune, John Cornyn, Tom Tillis. Susan Collins, there's any number of people that may like the legislation. Just because he's the one who introduced it and has the name on it doesn't mean he's the only one who likes it.
1: But, you know, we're talking about 7 weeks. Mitch McConnell has not – there's no video of Mitch McConnell.
0: Right. We have two still images.
1: Which, and I think it's a legitimate question. And, you know, the other part of this is Mitch McConnell's chief of staff, Terry Carmack.
0: Okay.
1: Now, look, I don't want to cast any aspersions toward Mr. Carmack. His salary is reportedly $226,000, almost $227,000 per year.
0: It's good money if you can get it.
1: I'm just saying, I mean, obviously, if there is some news about Mitch McConnell being incapacitated, this could cost, I mean, if you're thinking about it in purely a selfish manner, this could cost Mr. Carmack his job.
0: Sure, Carmack's going to be the person in charge of the office right now. And let's be real honest about this. How long has Carmack actually been the person in charge? There are lots of reports that the people who are actually in charge of Congress are not the congressmen and not the senators, but the staffers behind the scenes. They're the ones who write the legislation. They're the ones who read the legislation.
1: But the frustration here is not complicated. Elected officials owe the public clarity, especially when health questions affect whether or not they can do their job.
0: This is what I've been saying for months.
1: Well, good. Then I'm glad you finally agree with me.
0: No, I've been the one saying that.
1: I think we've got to get to a mama.
0: We've got a question
1: here
0: for our American mamas. Dear mamas, why do high achievers get so much hate these days?
1: Well, let's ask our American mamas.

0: And joining us now are American Mamas Terry Netteville and Kimberly Burleson. I don't really. People, they seem to love me.
1: Of course.
0: I mean, Elon Musk gets lots of hate. Donald Trump gets lots of hate. But is this a new thing? Is it high achievers have always gotten some hate? What are we talking about here?
2: I think it's envy. You know, people who don't feel like they measure up, so they want to tear someone down to make themselves feel better. I don't have that, and I don't have that in my genetics. I think Dad was so great about teaching all of us growing up that when you celebrate another person's success,
0: right,
2: it says so much about who you are.
0: It doesn't take away from you.
2: The one time that he was disappointed in me was when I was in the fifth grade and I was jealous of what somebody had and some clothes that they had, and I remember him saying, "Wow, I'm disappointed," and I was like, "Why?" You know, because, and he said, "I just thought you were the kind that could celebrate someone else and see that that's a good thing for you to be able to be that friend that they can count on to get compliments and not be jealous. I didn't look at you as a jealous person. I'm not jealous. That was a lesson I never forgot. I will, and the other part of it is when you celebrate someone else's success or their achievements, it will be them. The next time when you have something to celebrate, they'll be the first ones to come around and say, good on you.
0: Way
2: that's
0: to go.
2: Great. Mm-hmm. Yeah. It's envy.
1: My kids had a kindergarten teacher in Arlington, Texas that was a phenom. This teacher was unbelievable. Unbelievable. We had, at that time, we had Millionaire Blueprints magazine, and we did a story on the founder of the school. We did a little part in there about this particular teacher, because I'm telling you, this girl was unbelievable. She got so much hate from the other teachers after this. And it's because so much more was expected of them, and they didn't want to put in the effort that she was always willing to put in. So mediocre people hate achievers because it makes them look less.
0: So my brother was named one of the top 100 high school seniors when he graduated high school in 1987. He got to go to the White House to meet Ronald Reagan because he was a presidential scholar. And he got to select one teacher to go with him. And so he selected his sophomore English teacher to go with him to the White House. And she was so hated by the other teachers in the school, they slashed her tires.
2: Oh, unreal.
0: They slashed her tires at school.
2: What?
0: Because she was so hated.
2: Yeah.
0: Because she was the one chosen to go to the White House when the district had its first ever presidential scholar.
1: Unbelievable. Yeah, that's what happens. You know, mediocre people, that's what they, you know, it sounds like another group of people we know, you know, that's what they do. Yeah. I remember hearing something from somebody that worked under Obama and also worked under Trump that gave Trump such a compliment. But she said, when Obama had meetings, when he had cabinet meetings, when he had any kind of meeting, he needed to be the smartest person in the room.
0: Right.
1: It was important to him to be the smartest person in the room. When Trump had the same meetings, he surrounded himself with people smarter than him.
0: Right.
1: It was important. So to me, it tells me everything about his ego. You know, people think Trump's got the biggest ego. And I said, no, somebody that wants to be surrounded by people smarter than himself.
2: He wants to learn.
1: He wants to learn from them.
0: And I don't see how you see Trump and Obama and you go, Obama doesn't have an ego. I mean,
1: God.
2: Exactly.
0: That's kind of what, that's like his leading attribute.
2: Yeah, he walks that swagger.
0: I mean,
2: for
0: all of his campaign posters were hero shots from underneath.
2: Yeah.
0: I mean, that's.
1: Exactly.
0: Yeah.
2: Well, I think a lot of times people want to, they prefer that you're struggling. They want to be the one that you can look up to or come to. For they like to see you struggle. It makes them feel better about their life. And it's a sad testament to people. But if you're confident and you love yourself and you're happy with your life, you're not going to be that person.
0: I saw this thing. We were talking about Elon Musk being receiving a lot of hate. And I saw this thing last week how he became the first former trillionaire. As the stock prices dropped temporarily, he dropped below $1 trillion back down to 800 billion or whatever. And he wrote on his profile, world's first former trillionaire.
1: Oh, cute.
0: And William Shatner
2: went
0: on and said, "It's okay, I still love you."
2: Good.
0: I thought that was the coolest thing.
2: Oh, that's so good.
0: I mean, you're Elon Musk.
2: Yeah.
0: You obviously look up to Captain Kirk. It's why you're trying to go to Mars.
2: Yeah.
0: And for Captain Kirk to go, it's okay that you're a former trainer.
2: Yeah.
0: I thought that was, I mean, these are two guys who are highly successful.
2: Well, that tells me what I want to know about William Shatner.
1: Exactly.
0: I love that. But you've got two guys who are highly successful.
2: Yeah.
0: Two guys who have both received a ton of criticism over their time for different things.
2: Right.
0: But, and look, the way you handle criticism says a lot about you, too, whether you're a high achiever or not. It's a big thing. Criticism's going to come no matter who you are.
2: Mm-hmm.
0: If you'd like to ask our American Mamas a question, go to our website, AmericanGroundRadio.com/mamas, and click on the Ask the Mamas button. Terry Nettle and Kimberly Burleson, thank you so much.
1: Thank you.
0: And coming up next here on American Ground Radio, we are digging deep. 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
17: Well, Congress is now warning that China has infiltrated and weaponized our entire communications network in this country. despite the federal action that they have taken, intended to hold Beijing's influence and their manipulation of our communication systems. And we're talking about the internet primarily.
0: But cell phones.
17: But this is serious. This goes to the heart of national security. You know, who controls, you know, the pipes? Who can see the traffic? Who can...
0: Well, and who can shut down the communication? That's really the key. Look, if they just see it, that's one thing. But if they have the ability to go, no, we're going to turn it off, well, that's what totalitarian regimes do within their own countries to stop their citizens from rising up against them.
17: But this
0: if they
17: can
0: do it to the United States, that's a whole other thing.
17: But this is the House Select Committee on China.
0: Oh, yeah.
17: And by what they're saying about the Chinese Communist Party, and I quote, has infiltrated and weaponized U.S. networks. I mean, it sounds like to me the toothpaste is out of the tube. The horse is out of the barn. I mean, it sounds like we've already been invaded and conquered digitally by the Chinese Communist Party. This is from the House Select Committee on China.
0: We haven't been conquered by the Chinese Communist Party, or this show would not be going out on
17: it. No. Well, not yet.
0: Okay.
17: Not yet.
0: So that's what I'm saying. You just said we've already been conquered by the Chinese Communist Party. No, we have not. Otherwise, this show wouldn't be going out on air. Now, do they potentially have the ability to completely disrupt us? Absolutely. That is a huge, huge problem.
17: Well, part of the issue... The great concern is that a foreign company, you know, it's not just that the foreign company has a logo on a building. It's that the report says, you know, from Congress right now, says that China Telecom, China Mobile, China Unicom, they are keeping equipment and data center space and network relationships in the United States, even after the regulators acted. And so some of the people that they are, I guess, renting space from,
0: yeah,
17: as far as server space and data center space,
0: yeah,
17: they're basically circumventing what the regulators sought to shut down.
0: Look, I think there's no question our nation has been tragically naive when it comes to China. And I'm going to say ever since Richard Nixon opened China up. I understand why he did it. He was trying to isolate Russia. He didn't want to drive China and Russia together in the 1970s. Only Nixon could go to China. The problem is that China has abused our relationship, and of course they were going to abuse our relationship. They are intent on global domination, as all communist countries are.
17: And the real danger is that you have many U.S. subsidies.

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1: Alienate their friends.
2: I guess. How a homeless shelter drove me away from the far left. That was the name of the article.
1: Okay.
2: So this was a Bernie Sanders supporter living in L.A. He applied for a job at a homeless shelter run by the city of Los Angeles. And he thought, man, I'm going to be doing some great work. We're going to see socialism in action. We're going to see government solving people's problems. And I get to be a part of that. And they're going to pay me $16 an hour. Okay, that's great.
1: Okay.
2: That is not what he found. The article talks about how he saw drug dealing inside the shelter, how a transgender, he used the term woman, attacked him with a knife, and the leaders of the shelter shamed him for wanting that person removed from the shelter, even though other women, immigrants to Los Angeles in the shelter, were saying they didn't feel comfortable around this guy.
1: So this turned him conservative.
2: So he said, after watching this endless incineration of tax dollars, because he talked about how they were bringing in fresh food every day, and half of it was getting thrown away every single day because the people there wouldn't eat it. He said, I concluded that the problem was not lack of compassion or money. I came to see the shelter as part of a calculated system disguised as a compassionate philosophy. The system derided expectations and consequences for bad behavior as oppressive. It abandoned vulnerable people to addiction, psychosis, violence, and predation. Meanwhile, a network of highly paid professionals administered the decline, took vacations in Europe, and patted themselves on the back as good, selfless people.
1: I mean, I guess it took this for him to realize this. I guess he's been drinking the Kool-Aid.
2: He's been drinking the Kool-Aid.
1: But I think for a lot of folks listening right now, they know that to be true.
2: That
1: when we talk about the fact that we don't want people living on the streets,
2: right,
1: that doesn't mean that we want them living in homeless shelters.
2: Or
1: that
2: we want them eliminated as people.
1: We want them to be self-sustaining.
2: Right.
1: We want them to have the dignity of having a job.
2: Of having a good life.
1: Of being able to produce and to be a productive member of society.
2: And this has been one of our main complaints about the left for a while. The left claims to be compassionate, but what they're doing is getting paid a lot of money, a lot of taxpayer money, to personally manage the decline of society as a whole. And this author finally saw the light. I think that's a good thing.
1: Well, what gets measured gets done. And I think what this reporter did was essentially took stock or took an inventory of what were the results of what was going on in that shelter. And
2: was helped. No one.
1: Yeah.
2: He said, now there's another article that's tangentially related. This is an opinion piece in The Hill from the head of the San Francisco Hotel Association. So this guy's a little bit biased. He's got, you know, business. But he said, San Francisco and L.A., two cities headed in opposite directions. And as I think about it, I think he may have a point. He talks about how just a few years ago, San Francisco was the poster child for a city in decline of Democrat dysfunction run amok. Remember they had that pooping app? You could see where all the human feces was?
1: Yeah, right, in San Francisco. They did away with that?
2: Well, when we're talking about cities in decline, here on American Ground Radio, we haven't been talking about San Francisco near as much as we've been talking about Portland or, in some cases, New York, or certainly Los Angeles.
1: That's certainly true. Yeah, I would agree with that.
2: He said headlines focused on crime, open-air drug markets, empty downtown streets, business departures, and a growing belief that the city's best days were behind it. Okay. But starting about 4 years ago, the people of San Francisco started to pull it back. They didn't vote for Republicans, but they did stop voting for the far-left Democrats. They kicked out Chesa Boudin from the DA's office. They got another Democrat who promised to be tough on crime. The streets started getting cleaned up, and some businesses started coming back. Not all, but some. This author writes, supporting public safety, welcoming employers, and demanding accountability for government are no longer viewed as ideological compromises. They are increasingly understood as prerequisites for an equitable and thriving city.
1: Well, it sounds like San Francisco abandoned the policies that got them to that, be put in that bad light in the first place.
2: At least some of them.
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0: 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I'm Stephen Paul with Louis R. Abalone.
1: You know, President Trump is walking a very thin line, a very fine line, because he's got to sound like the parent, you know, who's driving in the front seat of the car that says, "Don't make me come back there. I swear I'm going to pull this car over and I'm going to." Okay.
0: You ever pull the car over? You ever actually do it?
1: I don't know. I don't remember if I have.
0: I did.
1: I don't know if my parents did.
0: I had to do it once with each of the kids, and then they learned that I was serious about pulling the car over.
1: But I'm serious. President Trump, he's got to sound like that parent.
0: Yeah.
1: You know, but the problem is he can't stop the car. He can't stop the car.
0: And that's a real issue.
1: Stopping the car should be the action of last resort.
0: That's the real issue, is that, and that's kind of what I was bringing up here. If in parenting, if you're going to tell your kids, "Hey, you do that, I'm going to do this," then if they do that thing, you've got to do what it was you said you were going to do. Otherwise, you lose all credibility. This is where Donald Trump has got, as president, you've got to do the same thing. If you're telling somebody, "Hey, you do that, I'm going to do this,"
1: except
0: then you got to do that thing.
1: Except here you're dealing with literally life and death.
0: Yeah.
1: And what we're talking about, folks, if you haven't already figured it out, and of course you all are the best-looking, smartest talk radio audience in the country.
0: Best dressed. You forgot best dressed.
1: I forget. Yeah, absolutely. Yeah. I really like that color on you, actually.
0: You did a great job.
1: I wasn't talking about you. I was talking about one of our listeners. You know who I'm talking about. I'm talking to you. Okay. Here's my point.
0: We're all now confused.
1: No. Here's what I'm trying to say. Is that he still talks the tough talk when it comes to Iran.
0: Yeah.
1: And he's like, if they don't agree, if the Strait of Hormuz isn't opened up immediately, there's going to be trouble. Don't make me. And yet he has to pause, much like a parent, you know, driving down the road. They have to pause. Is it worth this? Is it worth pulling the car over? Is it worth doing this? You know what I'm saying? But at the same time, it does have a limit.
0: Yeah.
1: That style, it does have a limit, because if your audience thinks, you know, the "I'll stop this car" routine is mostly a threat or
0: it's
1: mostly
0: performative, right?
1: Then it doesn't really have any. It loses its effect each and every time.
0: Yeah. You know what we need? How about a bright spot? Well, there is a bright spot out of New York. Recently, the state passed a new law saying ICE officers aren't allowed to wear face masks. They made this state law. And the same state that mandated that everybody in the state wear face masks just 4 years ago now says wearing a face mask is a sign of tyranny. Remember that?
1: Of course, because it fits the narrative, right?
0: So the reason why they want the ICE agents, well, the reason why the ICE agents were wearing face masks in the first place was because people on the left want to physically harm ICE officers and their families. Not kidding about that. There's hit lists whenever ICE agents go in. They were using these apps to dox them and to chase them down. So the ICE agents were wearing face masks because they were concerned about their own safety and for good reason.
1: Well, and with technology today, you can take a picture of just about anyone.
0: And within a few minutes, you know who they are.
1: And search online, and it'll find it.
0: So from the New York Post, Obama-appointed Judge May Dignostino on Monday granted a temporary injunction of the law on the constitutional grounds that states can't place rules on federal agencies. Quote, "New York cannot impose its own uniform requirements on federal agents simply because it disagrees with how the federal government is exercising its authority," Dignostino wrote in her opinion.
1: That is a bright spot.
0: Because the face mask, the Face Covering and Identification Act,
1: I like that,
0: takes direct aim at regulating the federal agents in their function of enforcing federal law, the court finds these provisions likely run afoul of the intergovernmental immunity doctrine.
1: Because what's next? New York State is going to say, you know, those olive pants and that gray top doesn't go.
0: What would be next would be the state of New York goes, well, you're not allowed to even work in the state. ICE isn't allowed to come into the state of New York.
1: Oh,
0: I mean, this was all about trying to stop ICE from deporting illegal immigrants is what the state thought they could get away with.
1: Well, they thought they could bully ICE agents,
0: right,
1: or otherwise intimidate them out of the state.
0: Right. You come here, I mean, it's a nice face you got there. It'd be a shame if it got doxxed. That kind of thing. That's what this law was, a direct threat to the safety and well-being of every ICE agent, and the Democrats that passed it knew damn well what they were doing. And this judge, this Obama-appointed judge, said, no, you can't do that. The states can't control the federal government's employees. That's the federal government's job. And states certainly don't have the right to put the lives of federal officers at risk, or worse, the lives of the family members of those federal officers at risk, which is exactly the purpose and intent of this New York law.
1: And by the way, wearing a mask is not only used to protect your identity. They also wear masks because of smoke and chemicals and other hazards that they will encounter.
0: Yeah, I don't know if you know this, but people who don't want to be deported from the country sometimes fight back against the ICE officers any way they can.
1: Like spitting or, you know, there's a number of other
0: reasons. That
1: are completely, you know, unrelated to the identity of the officer.
0: There are several other Democrat jurisdictions across the country that are trying to do the same thing. They're trying to intimidate and dox and scare ICE agents from doing their job. So this ruling coming out of New York from an Obama-appointed judge is a bright spot for the rule of law, even for places that are dominated by politicians who hate the rule of law.
1: And we are a nation of laws, not of men. And we need to remember that, regardless of what political party you're in.
0: And if the left would stop threatening to kill ICE agents, they'd stop wearing masks.
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6: 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Nice talking. Bye-bye.
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6: Good morning. It is 6 o'clock. Temperatures at 71 degrees, partly cloudy skies and some fog in the area. News Talk 98.7 WOKI. I'm Robin Joffe. Now let's go out on the roads for our first check of traffic this morning.
7: Oh, I got a very good Thursday morning going so far. No wrecks. Maybe a patch of fog in a few areas, but not nearly what we had yesterday morning. Plenty of Thursday trucks. You'll see that already on the interstate. Election day, extra volume throughout the day. Head out early. This afternoon, probably dealing with some more storms. Pioneer, they offer the three trade advantage. 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Who can keep you cool and safe? The Pioneer man can. Pioneer Comfort.
6: Pete, thanks so much for that update. The TBI is investigating an in-custody death following an arrest at a West Knoxville convenience store. Knoxville police say officers responded to the bread box on Sutherland Avenue yesterday afternoon. A man who had been trespassing from the store, refusing to leave, and police say that the man resisted arrest, struggled with officers before being taken into custody, his condition later deteriorating. While being evaluated by medical personnel, he was pronounced dead at a hospital. And again, TBI is leading this investigation. East Asia on alert. North Korea launches another missile.
8: South Korea's military says its northern neighbor launched a short-range ballistic missile out to sea beyond its east coast. The South's Joint Chiefs of Staff has bolstered surveillance and is closely coordinating with the United States and Japan. Japan's defense ministry confirmed the launch but said the missile didn't get too close. In recent years, North Korean leader Kim Jong-un has looked to enlarge his arsenal of nuclear and conventional weapons. Last month, he supervised tests of a nuclear-capable cruise missile while on board a new warship. Jonathan Savage, Fox News.
6: A Blount County judge has reset the vandalism case against congressional candidate Adam Heimerman until September. The Lenoir City man is facing four felony vandalism charges after investigators say he used a shotgun to destroy four automated license plate reader cameras in Blount County last month. He appeared briefly in court yesterday. His next hearing is scheduled for September 9th. He is currently running as an independent for Tennessee's 2nd Congressional District seat. Knox County Sheriff's Office is investigating multiple reports of stolen and vandalized campaign signs ahead of Election Day. Detectives with the Property Crimes Unit say damaging, destroying, or removing campaign signs is a crime, can result in criminal charges. Sheriff's officials stress that campaign signs are private property regardless of political affiliation. Anyone with information is asked to contact Property Crimes Unit. And today is Election Day. Knox County voters and others heading to the polls. Polls open from 8 a.m. to 8 p.m. Election officials say all voters will receive a general county election ballot regardless of party affiliation. You must bring your Tennessee or federal photo ID to your assigned precinct today. And several precincts do have new polling locations this year. You can go to our website, newstalk987.com, for more information on where to vote and take a look at that sample ballot. Also, Knoxville Area Transit will provide free trips on Election Day. This does include their Lyft door-to-door service rides. Let's get a check of our forecast now with WVLT meteorologist Sydney Sullivan.
9: Waking up to a little bit of patchy fog and a few extra clouds. Otherwise, more sunshine will gradually develop throughout the morning and into the early afternoon. However, that still will come with some scattered showers and storms, some of which could pack a punch, and highs climbing into the 80s. In the WVLT First Alert Weather Center, I'm meteorologist Sydney Sullivan.
6: Currently, we do have cloudy skies, some fog in the area, 71 degrees. I'm Robin Joffe. 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
16: Tennessee football as the T will open in less than a month. Less than a month. Pride of the Southland Band will open that tee, and here they come. What an exciting thing, I would imagine. The first time especially, you run through that big tee. Just another thing, another wonderful thing about living in East Tennessee. And I just, oh boy, you think about that. And, well, you got football tonight, the Hall of Fame game. So there's that, if you care about that. Great to have you. Good morning. It is Thursday morning. This week's moving by pretty quick. No school today, I guess, for most folks because of it is Election Day. It is Election Day. Biggins, I guess, are your mayor and your sheriff. Your mayor and your sheriff, as that's the Biggins. Now, also other local election, and of course, we'll see who's going to run against who for governor. And I was talking to our one of our frog cohorts there at the coffee machine, and he said, "So this is Election Day." I said, "Yes, it's Election Day. It's primary, but you know," I said, "we got locals." And he said, "So the ads are going to continue for governor." I went, "Oh yeah." So, yeah, boy. 30 days from football, we got election. It's a lot happening here today. By the way, too, Sidney Sullivan over at that Channel 8 says this year, says 87 today and a 40% chance of rain. You know, it's just like every time, I mean, it's the same thing over and over. Kind of like we're close to a deal. I mean, every day is the same. Oh, we're close. We're close. We're talking. But every day's the same, 30, 40% chance of rain, 20% chance. And not everybody's going to get rain. Best chance comes afternoon. So if you're going to go vote, I would imagine, you know, between 8 when the polls open and noon, I would say, or maybe right there on your lunch hour, go do it. Take your umbrella. Take that little one that my wife put in my car. You can have mine. Yeah, you can have mine. National Root Beer Float Day. Oh, we were at Bush's the other day, and they had that on the menu, the root beer, and I was very close to getting it. We halved a strawberry milkshake, which was, gosh, it was good. Today's National IPA Day. This is a day that, you know, you pretend to like IPAs, even when they're way too bitter. Let's see. Wiggle Your Toes Day. Wow. President Trump's approval rating is now 30%. Putting that into perspective, Iceberg Lettuce from Taylor Parms is 35%. So, okay, that may have been. Random Phil Show fun facts later. Did you know the Beatles were once in talks to star in a Lord of the Rings movie? Wow. Also, we're going to talk a little bit about romance. Romance today. Yeah. Romantic cities. Is Knoxville a romantic city? Is Knoxville a city for romance? You can comment at any time, by the way. You can call or text anytime, 656-8255. Join the show either way, via phone or via text. 77-year-old woman in Florida has been arrested. Authorities rescued 80 cats from her home. Nice even number. 80 cats. She's a mail carrier. Police think she may have collected the cats along her route. Well, there's another one. And here again, I can't prove it, but I'm guessing she's single. Yeah. Today is Balloons to Heaven Day. Corporate baby name. Gosh, you really, corporate baby name. If you're a guy, you wouldn't want to be named Microsoft. Trust me. Cycle to Work Day in the UK. Farm Worker Appreciation Day. It is Hiroshima Day. Several will gather this morning in Oak Ridge. It's also No Nukes Day. National Fresh Breath Day. National Gossip Day. I must admit. I like Gaza. Oh, what's the latest? You know, you, where? And my wife keeps me up with certain stories. It's almost like a soap opera. They continue. Now what? Oh, no, not, no. She really, she went back to him. Oh, that's crazy. This is pretty epic this morning as you wake up. A man on a roller coaster was hit by someone's shoe after it flew off. He caught it and held it for the rest of the ride. I don't know that he held it hostage, but yeah. You want your shoe? Oh, really? How bad do you want your shoe? Well, yeah, here we go. Another again. Actually, now evidently Iran is talking, but they said yesterday it was in the final stage of drafting an agreement with Oman, the mediator, that would potentially reopen the Strait of Hormuz. Mm-hmm. We'll see. Yeah. The sticking point is that elsewhere, Iran has vowed that the strait will never be open, an open international waterway as it was before the war. And they want control of it. I guess they want to go, you're coming through here. Oh, that's going to cost you. What are you carrying? Uh-huh. What do you got in? Oh, boy. We'll take some of those computers or whatever. Yeah, I mean, it's the same stuff. Just like the weather, there's a chance. Just like the weather in the summer, there's a chance. Now, if a SpaceX rocket smashes into the moon and nobody sees it, does it make a sound? Well, no, because there's no sound in space. But nobody got to see it, evidently. Nobody got to see it. Scientists said, well, scientists assured the Associated Press that a crash between the lunar surface and that wayward ship took place yesterday. I don't know if SpaceX left a note or what. I sure would. I'd like to see footage of it. I don't know if we will or won't, but personally, I would. Mm-hmm. Okie dokie. We got a lot of stupid news today. We got a lot of just crazy stuff. Cooking today. And if you've got 80 cats at your home, really, seriously, what's wrong with you? Hey, it's a Phil Show. It's News Talk 98.7 WOKI. Here now with traffic is Pete Michaels.
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0: Still see plenty of dry time and a good amount of sunshine, but a few scattered showers and storms develop during the afternoon and evening. In the WVLT First Alert Weather Center, I'm meteorologist Sydney Sullivan.
1: Police have identified a man found dead inside a Madisonville Walmart as the investigation into his death continues. The Middle East is waiting to see if a deal can be reached on the Strait of Hormuz to end the war between the U.S. and Iran. I'm Robin Joffe, News Talk 98.7 WOKI.
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0: Well, good morning, old friends and new ones. I am Phil Williams. I love you. And I mean it. There's nothing you can do about it. Kind of lead with love, try to make a difference today for somebody. I think you can do it. Well, you can make a difference by going to vote. Polls open at 8 o'clock. Polls open at 8 this morning. And, of course, it is mandatory now that you, if you are on social media, you must put the little sticker on your shirt where it said, I voted or something, and post that up. So, I always grab a handful that way. If I don't go vote, I still got a sticker. You know, they're just laying on this table where I vote, and I just grab a bunch of them. I voted. Yeah. I vote on days there's not even an election. It's fun. Hey, 87 today and a chance of showers. Probably after 12. So, as I said before, try to get there before 12, 12:30, 1 o'clock, something like that. You may get a shower, you may not. The Strait of Hormuz may open, it may not. Iran and U.S. may be talking, it may not. It's the same thing. So here we go yet another again on News Talk 98.7. We will look toward the weekend. We got a great car show in Powell. We got these things going on for the weekend. And I'll bet you, too. And I know that we had the tax-free weekend and everybody was out shopping for back to school. But now that I think, since they may have gone back a day or two, you know, some of them, I'd say you're going to see quite a bit of, well, back to school shopping this weekend. That kind of thing. Great to have you as we move on Thursday morning. Hall of Fame game tonight. Football on tonight. I don't know that it's invite the boys over and have the wings and snacks, but it's probably going to be on in the background kind of a game. You know, as Landon Doan says, Landon Doan is our producer. He is the best in the business, and he does join us now. Good morning, sir.
1: Good morning, boss.
0: Yeah, isn't that what you say? It's like, okay, it'll be on in the background and the game tonight.
1: Yeah, I mean, preseason football is fake football, but I mean, fake football is better than no football.
0: It is in today, because there's people, you know, trying to get on the rosters. So.
1: Exactly, competing for roster spots. And I mean, they're out there busting their butts for jobs.
0: Yeah.
1: So, I mean, like, and it's been a long time since our good friend football has been with us.
0: Like an old pal. Yeah, it's almost like an old pair of jeans that you kind of find in the back of the closet. I hadn't had these on in a while. Think I'll see if they still fit. I'll bet they do. I will bet that they do.
1: And to your point, it's like, I don't know if I'm inviting the boys over and breaking out, you know, the brews and the wings and pizza and stuff like that to watch the Hall of Fame game. It's going to be on. It's going to be what I fall asleep to tonight. But I mean, like, it's getting close. I mean, we're 30 days away until they kick it off on Rocky Top.
0: Talking about the brews, new article. It's in Men's Fitness this month. It talks about, it says the next wellness drink trend could be functional beer. It's non-alcoholic, but it's fortified with beneficial ingredients, vitamins, and supplements.
1: Okay.
0: I know. I'm like, wait a minute.
1: Well, I like the fact that non-alcoholic drinks and mocktails are finding a foothold in society.
0: They are.
1: They're giving people that want to enjoy the tastes but don't want to experience the side effects of spirits and alcohol an option. Past, you know, a Coke or a juice or something like that.
0: I had a friend who's a friend of Bill W., but...
1: Exactly.
0: He would get that whatever... long time ago beer, whatever that was. They still sell it, I guess. But it's, you know, non-alcoholic beer. After a mo or a weed eat, and you're just, you know, you're wet. I mean, there's nothing better than sitting on your porch, sitting on the step, and popping open a beer. And just, sure, you should be drinking Gatorade, Powerade, water. But there's just something about that after... yard work beer is. I tell you who loves an after yard work beer is Robin Joffe. I mean, you see her. I mean, she is. She'll be out there weed eating and just stop and shotgun a Budweiser.
2: I don't stop. I just, you know, weed eat with the beer.
0: Do you?
1: Atta girl.
0: It's hard to do. Unless you got a really light battery powered weed eater.
1: That's or if you're an amateur.
2: Honestly, I do have a battery weed whacker.
0: I got to tell you, I got two of them, and they're both great.
2: They are lighter.
0: I mean, I like it. It's a lot lighter. About one of them, I got the Black & Decker 24-volt deal, and that thing, it'll cut down a Sequoia.
2: Goodness.
0: And I learned, because it's so much powerful than the other one, I was like, you know what, if I'm going to put pants on, because it's so, you know, powerful, it'll just throw stuff back at you.
2: Next thing you know, I have shin guards.
0: I don't have, do you really?
2: I really do, because I mess my legs up really bad. I'm not putting pants on
0: when
2: it's 90 degrees outside.
0: Right. Well, I don't have no shin guards. I just do it and go, okay, it's going to sting. And then your legs look like you're, you know, on meth or something.
2: I know what you mean, though, yeah.
0: And people look at you funny, you know, when you, look at that.
2: I had bloodied legs once, and I thought, no, I'm not doing this again.
0: Yep, that's great. We talked about the other day, I had to dodge a chair, a recliner.
2: What?
0: On the interstate. They had to dodge a recliner.
2: Oh, okay.
0: And then Dallas, a 34,000-pound oven fell off the car.
2: Oh, my. How?
0: One of those industrial ovens. Oh. Now, Arizona, a truck hauling a porta potty on a flatbed.
2: I'm sorry.
0: Now, it didn't fall off.
2: Okay.
0: But it was, quote, ejecting toilet paper onto the interstate.
2: At least it was just toilet paper.
0: Which presented a hazard for drivers. First thing that came to mind was Smokey and the Bandit, where Sheriff Buford T. Justice is coming out.
2: Sheriff.
0: And he's tracking toilet paper, but he's actually cleaning as well. That was the first thing that came to mind. In the good news later on, a man was bitten by a shark in the Bahamas. Not bad in anything, but when he went home, all his friends greeted him in shark costumes.
2: Oh, goodness.
0: I like it. I like it. And coming up, we'll unpack this. This is neat. Apparently, age 47 is the point where humans feel healthiest, happiest, and most confident.
1: I said it's like, what, 15 years ago for you?
0: A little more than that. Yeah. Well, they say you tend to feel better because you focus on well-being instead of your appearance or whatever. I don't know. All right, ladies and gentlemen, the Phil Show is on News Talk 98.7. Coming up, random Phil Show fun facts. It's election day. Yeah, it is election day. You're going to hear that all day. Of course, polls open 8 to 8. And, well, also, we've got some news about fair season later on.
2: Yeah, it's about that time, isn't it?
0: Well, a lot of places already have them. You know, Jefferson County's already had theirs. I don't know about Cock County, but, you know, places in the Midwest, that's what they're doing now. You know, they're there, and there's livestock, and there's people throwing up on the Rocco Plains. Things that, you know, because they ate some funnel cake. That was just awful.
1: Mm-hmm.
0: You know, that sort of thing. All right, hang with us on the Phil Show News Talk 98.7.
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22: Good morning. It is 6:30. Temperatures at 69 degrees now. We do have cloudy skies, some fog in the area. News Talk 98.7 WOKI. I'm Robin Jaffe. Let's go out on the roads for a check of our traffic with Pete Michaels.
23: I realize this time of the morning it gets busy, really. It's extremely busy from 5 till 7:30 at the airport. Pickup drop-off okay so far. Checking traffic flow inbound out of Lenoir City, Loudoun County, Blount County picking up the heart of Alcoa, Maryville. Let's keep it wreck-free. 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
22: Thanks, Pete. A Knoxville man already serving a life sentence for murder will spend another 100 years behind bars. Prosecutors say Marquis Ellis was sentenced Tuesday on multiple additional convictions connected to the 2024 killing of Danishka Miha in South Knoxville. Ellis had previously received a life sentence for first-degree murder. The Knox County District Attorney Office says the additional sentences were ordered based on the severity of the crimes and Ellis's criminal history. Madisonville police have identified a man found dead inside the Madisonville Walmart as 44-year-old Daniel Wozniak III. Officials responded Tuesday to reports of an unresponsive person at the store on Highway 411, determined the man was dead, and they say he had recently moved to Tennessee from Michigan. Investigators say foul play is not currently suspected, but the investigation is ongoing. Tennessee has today all to itself in a month full of primaries leading up to the November midterms.
24: While Tennessee U.S. Senator Bill Hagerty runs unopposed for a second term against a Democrat to be determined, the other senator may be in the state's highest profile primary. Republican Marsha Blackburn seeks to be the next GOP nominee for governor. Her chief competition, Congressman John Rose. All of the state's 9 congressional seats are up. There is interest in what was once a largely Democratic 9th district containing Memphis. Redistricting in May split Memphis among 3 districts that now favor the GOP. Running in the new 9th district, Democratic State Representative Justin Pearson, once expelled from the state house for his part in a gun control protest. Grinnell Scott, Fox News.
22: Sevier County voters will choose a new mayor today for the first time in 48 years. Republican Brian McCarter and Independents Mark Mundo and Crystal Lee Whaley are competing to succeed longtime Mayor Larry Waters, who is retiring after nearly 5 decades in office. The candidates have focused their campaigns on growth, infrastructure, housing, and the impact of tourism. Polls do open at 8 a.m., close at 8 p.m. Oak Ridge is marking the 81st anniversary of the Hiroshima atomic bombing this morning with its annual Days of Peace and Remembrance ceremony. Community members will gather at the International Friendship Bell in A.K. Bissell Park at 6 a.m. to honor victims and reflect on peace and reconciliation. The 8,000-pound bell is rung 81 times, once for each year since the 1945 bombing. A virtual bell ringing observance will continue through August 9th. Let's get a check of our forecast now with WVLT meteorologist Sydney Sullivan.
4: Another summer-like day is on tap for us, starting out with a little bit of patchy fog, especially for those rain-soaked areas that did see a little bit more coverage yesterday. With that fog gradually burning on off, we'll make way to a mix of sun and clouds. Plenty of dry time, but scattered showers and storms back in full swing this afternoon and evening. In the WVLT First Alert Weather Center, I'm meteorologist Sydney Sullivan.
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22: Currently, we do have cloudy skies and fog in the area, 69 degrees. I'm Robin Joffe, back to the Phil Show, News Talk 98.7 WOKI.
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12: This is Haller. Next episode, Election Day. Polls open until 8 p.m. Chris Davis, John Rose, Monty Fritz, and anybody else who wants to call. How will this all shake out? Triple H Radio Experience, News Talk 98.7 WOKI.
13: Yeah, I may call Hal and go, hey, man, I'm running for governor. I'm running on, you know, getting rid of spam calls, left lane vigilante drivers that won't get out of my way. I see what else, and I don't know what else, but vote for me.
12: Good morning,
13: thank you, Lord. Great day. 87. We'll see sun. We'll see all that, and you could see a shower. And you know what? You could see it. It could happen. But I wouldn't cancel any outdoor plans. This week I did, ladies and gentlemen. I, Phil Williams, did something I normally don't do. I did a Monday mow just to try to get ahead. You know, as we talked to Dale Ditton yesterday, I mean, everything is so thick. The grass is so thick. The rain. Oh, boy. So I thought, okay, I'm going to get ahead of this. So I don't know. Should I do the Monday? I could even do a Friday mow, but I'm probably going to do it today. It is tremendous to have you. I love you. Nothing you can do about it. As we move through Thursday morning, you heard Robin say, 69. It's nice outside. I thought I was seeing Jupiter this morning. I'm like, okay, look at that. But it's still too cloudy. It was a helicopter. So, I don't think Jupiter moves like that, so that's not it. It was going somewhere else. We're under a heat dome. There's like 19 states that are cooking. And I mean, they're cooking Arizona and Texas, St. Louis, Memphis. I mean, triple digits. And it's come to a lot of cities, a lot of areas have cooling centers. Cooling centers. So, don't get out of there. Although we're at 87, There's a lot of humidity. We'll be back in the 90s next week. I don't know if we'll get to triple digits, but there's a whole bunch of them. And a lot of these meteorologists now are putting out, oh, here's what we could get into in the fall and the winter. This could happen. This, a lot of them are saying, the jet stream, the El Ninos, the El Nino, all of that. They're talking about a disturbing pattern. A rapidly strengthening El Nino, a temperamental, polar vortex shifting open ocean temperatures. I think it's just going to keep us warmer as far as, you know, precipitation. I don't know, but I think we're going to have a warmer one. All right, it is tremendous to have you at 20 minutes till 7 now. There's a lot of, my wife has worked with domestic violence victims for many years, and usually it's just about power, okay? And there's a lot of warning signs that you look for in a marriage. Marriage isn't easy. Not all of them are going to be perfect. Woman is posting on the TikTok a list that, and she's now remarried and happy, by the way, but her ex-husband wrote her a list of things he gave up for her. Yeah, her ex-husband sent her a list of things that he, quote, had to give up in order to be in a relationship with her. He wrote it to her during the divorce. Now, she reads it to her now husband, who hadn't heard it, and they're laughing about it. It starts with this. This is what her husband wrote her. Number one, things I've given up for you. I've given up that, number one, every woman I could have slept with since you and I got together. Okay. Number two. I gave up my free time during the week to work a 9-to-5 so we could get ahead financially. That's called getting a job, you know.
0: And, you know, being an adult.
13: That's, yeah, that's kind of where I'm at on the thing. Here's another one. Number three, I gave up staying out late or as late as I wanted several times. Not all of them, several times because you wanted to get home. We would be at, well. You know, the girl says, you know, in her defense, she was pregnant. She wanted to go home.
0: Wow.
13: Mm-hmm. Oh, here's what else he said he gave up. I gave up regular conversations with many women just that so you could have that certainty that I wasn't even going to get close to cheating on you. Uh-huh. And the woman says, you know, I wasn't conversation. It was a conversation about sleeping with him. He said, I gave up watching whatever I wanted many times to watch what you wanted to watch. Woman says, that ain't true. You made us watch Civil War documentaries every night. He also went on to say, I've given up a lot of my time driving back and forth to see you throughout our entire relationship. You know, you're putting miles on that car there, pal. I mean, that's pretty bad. Oh, here we go. Number nine, money I could have spent on myself.
0: Now, this guy sucks.
13: I want to know, hey, look, I want to know, can I divorce him? You know,
0: right?
13: I, that's
0: yeah.
13: How bad this guy is.
0: We as a society divorce you tool bag.
13: Oh, I like it. He goes, love, I could have let myself or others. I don't know what that means. I'm perplexed. Oh, here we go. Time doing whatever I wanted just to be with you. Ah, giving up secrecy and told you everything.

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1: Porn and flirting with other women. So, yeah, she made
2: it. How dare her?
1: Mm-hmm. He says, number 17, I could go on all day, but you get the point. You know, as I said, I'd kind of like to divorce the guy.
2: What a clown.
1: Right? I mean, it sounds like a little kid. I gave up my binky, and now I'm going to potty. You know, I told you about that song I heard the other day. I don't even know who does it, but the song went, "It's a good day. Today is a good day to whoop somebody's ass." And I think that old boy might be the target of something. O'Doul's was the name of that beer. I couldn't think of a minute ago. O'Doul's was the name of that after Mo beer. Phil Show is on News Talk 98.7. Yeah, somebody, Elon Musk posted up. I'm not sure that's not AI and a fake thing, whoever texted me that. I don't know. But scientists say that evidently they don't have anything. Oh, boy. Hey, now. It's the Phil Show. Hey, now. Time for traffic with Pete Michaels this morning.
3: Yeah, come on out and join us. We're all doing pretty well so far. Election day, so traffic might be down again with most of the schools out. There are early morning wrecks on the interstate. They're talking about a crash in Blount County on 411 and William Blount Drive. Should be a non-injury. Volume up a bit. Again, all surrounding counties inbound. It's the Venture Realm. 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I'm Pete Michaels.
4: Still see plenty of dry time and a good amount of sunshine, but a few scattered showers and storms develop during the afternoon and evening. In the WVLT First Alert Weather Center, I'm meteorologist Sydney Sullivan.
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6: The TBI is investigating an in-custody death following an arrest at the Bread Box on Sutherland Avenue. A federal judge dismissing a lawsuit filed by Alexander Murdaugh seeking to recover $600,000 in legal expenses. I'm Robin Joffe, News Talk 98.7 WOKI.
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0: Mm-hmm.
1: You know, that's right. Life is going to throw you a curve. Somebody that you respected is going to disappoint you. Things are going to stand in your way. You're going to have these obstacles. You may have a health issue. You may have that. But you know what? Ain't going back down. It's going to keep going. Pat Summitt said it best. Left foot, right foot, breathe, baby. Thank you, Lord, for a great day. Sun will pop here in a few. Still a little fog. There's a little fog in some places. And that ick, the windshield ick, like it's at the beach. Because it's like Florida. It rains every day. And today, of course, a 40% chance of a scattered shower. Best time to go vote between 8 and, I'll say, 1. Yeah, because after that, that heat, humidity kick up. I mean, by 10, 11, by 11 o'clock, it'll be in the 80s. I mean, it gets warm quick. Right now, it's 69. I was telling John Wilkerson, we need an outdoor studio. We really do. Big picnic table. You know, something like that with fans and just kind of like, I don't know, kind of like a tiki bar thing, you know, just to do the show outside. Welcome the day. Omelet station. Man, I like it. Great to have you on the Phil Show on News Talk 98.7. You know, if we just had an omelet station, even, you know, and that would be fine. That would be okay. All right, M. Night Shyamalama Ding Dong. The director turns 56 today. I thought he was older than that for some reason. I don't know. M. Night Shyamalama. Famous for making a movie about a man who doesn't realize he died a few months earlier. It's called The Mitch McConnell Story. No, it's not. I'm sorry. Hey, you knew that was coming, didn't you?
2: We all saw it coming. Mm-hmm. And the reason you thought M. Night Shyamalan was older is he's been in Hollywood for what feels like forever.
1: It does to me. I just kept thinking he's got to be, you know.
2: The Sixth Sense has been, what, out for like 20, 25 years at this point?
1: Hmm. Yeah, again, I mean.
2: When did that movie come out?
1: I don't know. But you know what's crazy? Is, well, like I said, I don't know how old, I'm not good.
2: 1999 is when that movie came
1: out.
2: Okay,
1: so yeah, he's been in Hollywood a long time. I don't know how old people are. You know, my wife would go, oh, he or she is, you know, blah, blah, blah. And she's very confident when she says, she looks to be my age, or she looks a little older, younger. I mean, or he, or whatever.
2: I'm right there with you.
1: I don't know. I do not
2: have that talent.
1: No. I look in the mirror, I see about a 28-year-old guy, good-looking, looking back at me.
2: Mm, so you can lie to yourself.
1: Oh, every single day. Oh. Diddy's mansion in Florida, sold $55 million. 8,000 square feet. If those walls could talk, they'd say, ooh. No, baby, I mean, yeah.
2: Right. I mean, you're not wrong.
1: It's kind of like that nude restaurant thing we talked about yesterday.
2: Uh-huh.
1: They have it on a Monday. Do they like steam clean the chairs before Tuesday?
2: Oh, I hope so. That or just hit it with flamethrowers.
1: Oh.
2: God.
1: Ugh. Yeah. Is Knoxville a romantic city?
2: Some spots, I would say. But
1: what spots in Knoxville are romantic? Our text line, 656-8255. Because a new report lists New York City as the most romantic city. Is there that much love in the air in New York? Of course, that may be influenced by all the movies, romantic movies made around Central Park or something like that. They've got Jacksonville in the top five. There's some beautiful places in Jacksonville.
2: But home of the Jaguars?
1: Yeah, but it's also, I mean, just right down the road is St. Augustine. You know, I mean, I don't know.
2: Sure. Okay.
1: Tonight we got a football game. I think Arizona's playing with somebody. I don't even know who's playing.
2: I'll look that up.
1: You don't know either, do you? No. Isn't that awful?
2: Hey,
1: no, it isn't. It's preseason. Yeah, no, but yeah. All right. It's preseason. Listen to this.
2: Carolina and Arizona.
1: Yeah, okay, I knew it was. Yeah. They both ended it with an A.
2: Panthers and Cardinals.
1: I knew they both ended with an A.
2: Sure.
1: That's all I knew about it. It's on in the background.
2: They both ended in an A?
1: Yeah, Carolina and Arizona. No vowel. But listen to this. Disney has already sold out of all of the ad spots for next year's Super Bowl.
2: Yeah, that tracks.
1: They're sold out. 30 seconds, 10 million.
2: Ooh.
1: Why do we have hungry people? I know that sounds naive. Or naive. Yeah, I mean, ESPN, ABC, it'll air on both of them, and I'm sure they'll be kind of, but you know what's going to happen? Since it airs on both those networks, they'll have two different platforms where, you know, who the, like a Manning cast or something, they'll have people commenting here and doing this and that, and they'll sell all that and make even more and more and more and more money because they need it.
2: Yes, they need
1: it. They need it.
2: Uh-huh.
1: Meanwhile, we're filling blessing boxes up every day. And Second Harvest is going, we are trying to feed kids. Yeah. Anyway, good for them. They need it. I am Phil Williams. It is News Talk 98.7. We're going to get romantic coming up.
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14: Good morning. It is 7 o'clock. Temperatures at 70 degrees. Partly cloudy skies. Some fog in the area. News Talk 98.7 WOKI. I'm Robin Jaffe. Let's go out on the roads for a check of our traffic with Pete Michaels.
15: Hi, good morning. Come on out and join us. Try to beat the heat. A little bit of fog around that one wreck, 411 William Blunt Drive. That'll be in Blunt County. More trucks every Thursday. You can already see some of the volume on and off of 4075, on and off at DeWatt Road. 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
14: Thanks, Pete. An Anderson County jury has convicted Jason Dockery on all charges in the 2023 killing of Shiesty Mayberry. This verdict came yesterday after a two-week trial in Clinton. Prosecutors say Mayberry was found shot to death along Moores Gap Road in September of 2023, triggering a multi-agency manhunt and search for her missing infant child. The child was found safe and Dockery was arrested 2 days later. Prosecutors are seeking a sentence of life without parole. The Middle East is waiting to see if a deal can be reached on the Strait of Hormuz in hopes of ending the war between the U.S. and Iran, Fox's Trey Yingst reporting.
16: The president spoke from Las Vegas about the Iranian regime.
17: I'd rather make a deal because I don't want to kill people. I do not want to kill people.
16: Reports do indicate that progress in talks between Iran and Oman aimed at opening the strait led in part by Gulf allies urging the president not to strike. Amid the possibility of a return to conflict with Iran if an agreement isn't reached, President Trump posted to Truth Social about reports the United States is running out of air defense interceptors. The president said, in part, the U.S. has massive amounts of munitions, especially of certain types. He goes on to say, additionally, large amounts are being manufactured and shipped to the U.S. as needed.
14: The Knox County Sheriff's Office has identified the motorcyclist killed in a crash on Clinton Highway as 34-year-old Wesley Justin Bell of Knoxville. The July 28th collision involved a motorcycle and an SUV near the 7200 block of Clinton Highway. Bell died at the scene. A 9-year-old passenger on the motorcycle and the SUV driver were both taken to the hospital. They remain in critical condition. This crash remains under investigation. Drivers in Knoxville should prepare for major traffic impacts this weekend and the few weekends coming up. TDOT is going to close the southbound James White Parkway for bridge repairs. This closure begins at 7 p.m. Friday, continues through 6 a.m. Monday. Several key ramps connecting James White Parkway, I-40 and I-275 will also be closed. And this work does mark the first of four consecutive weekends of scheduled closures. Starting today, people are hitting the road in search of bargains across six states, many along Route 127.
18: 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The 127 yard sale, which spans 690 miles across six states, is the longest in the world and runs through Michigan, Ohio, Kentucky, Tennessee, Georgia, and Alabama. 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The massive Bargain Hunters Marathon runs through Sunday, August 9th. Lillian Wu, Fox News.
14: Let's get a check of our forecast now with WBLT meteorologist Sydney Sullivan.
19: Waking up to a little bit of patchy fog and a few extra clouds. Otherwise, more sunshine will gradually develop throughout the morning and into the early afternoon. However, that still will come with some scattered showers and storms, some of which could pack a punch and highs climbing into the 80s. In the WVLT First Alert Weather Center, I'm meteorologist Sydney Sullivan.
14: Currently, we do have partly cloudy skies, some fog in the area, 70 degrees. I'm Robin Jaffe. 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
4: Oh, baby! Good morning and thank you, Lord, for a great day. Sun is starting to make an appearance here. We're going about 87 and a chance of rain. And the Strait of the Hormuz could open and maybe not, and who knows. But we're close. So it's just kind of the same stuff over and over and over again. We're close. All righty. Election day. Polls open in an hour. If you have not voted early, it would behoove you, in my opinion, to get there earlier because we do have the showers, and all of that. Still, prayers for the folks, the wildfires near Spokane, Washington. Thousands evacuated, destroyed homes, hundreds of structures. And these crews that are out there battling because of one putz wagon setting fires because he gets off on it. Yeah. We had the story of the guy who wrote his wife, you know, all the stuff he gave up when he married her. I don't know whether, I mean, if somebody, I mean, maybe we should do that. Maybe we should make a feature. Whose hind end needs to be whooped today? And it's either that guy who tried to divorce his wife, or she divorced him, and he should be in prison, or this guy who's going to be in prison, who is going to be in prison. We're going to talk a little romance here. Little romance. Here's some romance for you. The Hall of Fame game on tonight. Yeah. Light some candles. And yeah, that's not a romantic game tonight. I ask you, I said, is Knoxville a romantic city? Where are places? And I was thinking people would say, I don't know, Crouch Park. Sharp's Ridge, I guess, used to be romantic. Now I think it's just a big pickle park up there. you know, for people meet up. Well, you know what I'm talking about. Well, and there are romantic places. I mean, just you can go out and watch the sunset over the water. There are a lot of places that are romantic. And I thought I would get a list of those. And there are places that are romantic. One I got was this from Alan. Says, behind the dumpster at the Weigel Summit Hill is very romantic. You probably also get some crack there, I guess. I don't know. I know it's pretty good. All right, here we go. You ever gone to a city and you feel this romance? I mean, when we went to Italy, it was, I thought, romantic everywhere. You get that tinge. Oh, this is romantic. Oh, this is lovely. This is nice. I like that. Charleston. I think Charleston's romantic. New report ranked the American cities, 30 of them, based on romance-related Google searches, like date night ideas, romantic getaways, proposal locations, anniversary ideas, romantic restaurant, number one, New York City. Number two, and I don't know if I believe this or not, romantic, Nashville. Yeah. From a former Nashville resident, Landon Doan, he's like, well, I don't know, Scooter.
5: I mean, maybe back in the day, even that feels like a stretch, but Nashville now, absolutely not.
4: Well, if Travis Kelce wants to go there and be a country music singer, heck no. I mean, I don't. Number three, Austin, Texas.
5: I've never been, so I can't weigh in.
4: Neither have I.
5: I hear Austin's a very cool city.
4: Well, music scene there is unreal.
5: But I can't speak to its romantic side.
4: This one you can. Number four, romantic, Chicago.
5: Oh, yeah. There are some spots, especially right along the water, some restaurants where you can get a glass of wine and just go stand and look at the skylight. And I have with Smoke It Out Fiancé several times.
4: That sounds, see, that sounds romantic. Number five, Jacksonville, Florida.
5: I'm sorry. If you're the home of the NFL's Jacksonville Jaguars, you cannot be in the top five of most romantic cities.
4: Well, yeah, because I mean, this is
5: And
4: about,
5: I say that as somebody who's never been there, but no.
4: This, yeah, this is not, and you're right, I guess, about that.
5: You know what? I'm just going to say that as any team that is the home of any AFC South team, including Nashville. So that's Nashville, right. That's Jacksonville, that's Indianapolis, and Houston. Just the AFC South, you're eliminated.
4: All right, now, that being said, yeah, this list, if it's romantic, you're looking for love. You're not looking for the romance of sitting in your truck trying to get good reception for a Jaguars game. And while you're evacuating a hurricane about to make landfall.
5: Right, yeah.
4: Although, waterfront restaurants.
5: Yeah.
4: Jacksonville's great. I mean, yeah. Mm-hmm. They got a great coastline. That's Sunset Cruises. And I'll tell you this. Just down the road, St. Augustine, which in my opinion is lovely. And I'm thinking about this little peninsula that we've gone to that is just a weird thing, too. I went on a golf trip with my brother. And we went to St. Augustine. I mean, we went down there, PGI. I mean, we went to some great golf courses. But also, we stayed in St. Augustine, and we ate a couple of nights down there on that peninsula. And it's all couples, including my brother and I. It was kind of weird, but, you know. Yeah, I don't know. New York City, there's a photo booth now in the city which will match you. I guess this is the latest in the technological dating. There's a photo booth that'll match you with a mystery soulmate. The catch is that you only get their picture and first name. Well, that's a little underwhelming. I mean, you know it's not going to spit out a dossier, whether you're, you know, their credit score, medical records, work history, that sort of thing. But still, maybe a phone number or, you know, something. I don't know. I don't know. New York City, most romantic city in the United States. Okay. What do you say to a girl in New York? Baby, I think you are steamier than a sewer grate in the wintertime. What do you say we make like a Jets draft pick and after a season in the NFL just disappear? Landon may have something. I don't know. And I thought of some others that are really dirty and I shouldn't. Okay, hey, coming up, more about that and armadillos. People are seeing them around, the armadillos. And they're going, they're not just coming up here, they're going everywhere. And there's a reason for it, and I'll explain it coming up. Because I stayed at a Holiday Inn last night, and I know. No, I didn't. Hey, here now is traffic with Pete Michaels.
6: Good morning, sir.
4: Hey there, baby.
6: Doing well so far. How are you?
4: You know, I was better than I got over it. I tell you, I'm doing all right. Getting ready for a big Thursday, Mo, election day, and that's about it, really.
6: Well, One reason why, at least for now, a little lighter than normal. Of course, schools that were in are back out because of Election Day. But I can tell you, there are no wrecks spotted. That one I mentioned earlier, 411 in William Blount, Blount County, I don't think any lanes are blocked. And the volume is up, though, a bit at 75 and 640. Of course, you'll hear more about all the work at James White Parkway over the weekend. That's going to be a real challenge. Those of you that are traveling early, Alcoa Highway, a pickup drop-off, that looks good. A few patches of dense fog should be exception rather than the rule. Did you know that there are a lot of out-of-state lawyers advertising in East Tennessee? They know little about Knoxville, Tennessee law. That's why you need Marcos Garza, a Marine, a UT graduate, and our neighbor who will fight for you. Remember that Garza Law is a legitimate East Tennessee law firm. Pete Michaels, News Talk 98.7.
19: Still see plenty of dry time and a good amount of sunshine, but a few scattered showers and storms develop during the afternoon and evening. In the WVLT First Alert Weather Center, I'm meteorologist Sydney Sullivan.
14: A Senate panel will vote today on holding Dr. Anthony Fauci in contempt. The Knox County Sheriff's Office is investigating multiple reports of stolen and vandalized campaign signs could result in criminal charges. I'm Robin Joffe, News Talk 98.7 WOKI.
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0: I'll play your silly game. What have you found? What a milquetoast song.
1: I know it's crazy, but it's true.
0: Arthur's theme. New York City.
1: The best that you can do. The best that you can do is fall in love.
0: Yeah, okay. Let me throw up my mouth a little. Yeah, new report lists New York City as the most romantic city in the United States. I think East Tennessee is very, I won't just say, no, I'll say all of East Tennessee is very romantic. You know, go horseback riding in Cades Cove, watch a sunset on the lake, you know, go down to Market Square. Heck, those downtown hotels, I think, are you know, romantic here. And behind the dumpster on the Weigels at Summit Hill. Yeah. Good to have you on the Phil Show. I am Phil Williams. I love you. Nothing you can do about it. They had Nashville listed at number two. Austin. Jacksonville, Florida. But there's pickup lines, I guess, that only work in New York City. You know? Say, girl, are you a ticket for public drunkenness at the Knicks championship parade? Because you've got fine written all over you.
2: Lord.
0: Pretty bad.
2: Yeah.
0: Here's a good one. Honey, I think we go together like a rat and a thin slice of pizza.
2: Pizza Rat is a legend.
0: Yeah, it really, really is. Uh-huh. Is that a package of wipes for Subway handles in your pocket, or are you just happy to see me? I mean, yeah. Well, I mean, they say it's romantic. I still say, well, romance is, like I said, I think Charleston is romantic. And Big Jim is right. The original version of that song was better.
2: Well, y'all feel free to produce this dang show.
0: You know what? I get you. Mm-hmm. But I'm, you know, that was just like a Christopher Cross unplugged or whatever. Because it didn't have the, I don't care. It didn't have the background singers. I'd like to have background singers. But well. Here we go. Armadillos. Have you seen any armadillos in East Tennessee? People have sent me pictures of them. I have not. On the way to Nashville, taking darling daughter to Vanderbilt, I've seen a couple. Dead. They're dead. Armadillos. I mean, they're here. People in Crossville talking about they see them all the time. Now, there is a big spike. Not only, and I mean, this happens every year in Florida. They have the armadillo sightings. Because it's this time of year that they their eggs hatch. And every armadillo that gives birth, they give birth to four identical baby armadillos. Okay? I mean, these are prehistoric-looking suckers. I mean, they're armed. They got a shell on them. You know, they start, I mean, you know, South America, Central America, Mexico. Then they went to Texas, and now they're in Florida, and they're coming here. They're here. They can curl herself up to them into a ball. They can jump high, swim well, and they swallow air to boost their buoyancy. So, but like I said, it reproduces. Yeah, they produce four genetically matching young from a single egg. Why does this matter? Well, if they're coming here, I got enough stuff digging in my yard. I don't need an armadillo. I'm having enough trouble with the dang squirrels. But my slingshot came from Amazon.
2: I have a feeling armadillos might be a little bit more resilient to your slingshot.
0: I think you're probably right. I mean, if you see something, you know, now, and you probably haven't yet, and you won't. You're some fresh dug or digging in your yard or a burrow. They like to dig and, you know, dig for insects. Well, so do skunks. You know, they're looking for little slugs and stuff. And well, a lot of stuff digs. Yeah. And believe it or not, their digging helps other little animals because they've kind of like, you know, plowed some ground for them and like, did they leave something for me? Now, if you see an armadillo cross your yard, it's kind of like a bear. Doesn't signal a bigger problem. But, you know, it may be common in Florida. It's not here. It is not here as far as big, big numbers of them. However, they're still coming. And there's no way to stop them. Now, here's what's going to happen.
3: Here's what I predict.
0: Now, they're going to be in Middle Tennessee. They already are. Before they're coming here. We're getting a few, but not like Middle Tennessee. You see where I'm going? Here's what's going to happen. There's going to be a lawmaker that will make it legal to own a pet armadillo.
2: Oh, Lord, you're right. Why are you right about this?
0: There's somebody going to go, you know what? I'm going to get my name in the paper.
2: We're going to make the armadillo the unofficial wild pet of the great state of Tennessee.
0: That's right. We're going to name it the non-mammal or whatever it is. I don't even know what the thing is.
2: Oh, my gosh.
0: Yeah.
2: I hate the fact that you're going to be right about this.
0: Oh, there's going to be festivals and armadillo festival. And I mean, we're going to have all sorts of things.
2: Yeah. Yeah, we are.
0: Yeah. It's going to be an armadillo army coming here, ladies and gentlemen. And the only way to defend them is train our bears. That's what's going to happen. Here's what's going to happen. You got your El Nino, this big low pressure coming in, and here comes these armadillos and these bears. They're going to all go crazy and they're going to fight. We got stupid news if that wasn't coming up. Hang on.
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18: Good morning, it is 7:30. Temperature is now at 70 degrees, partly sunny skies. Still some patchy fog being reported in areas. 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I'm Robin Jaffe. Let's go out on the roads for a check of our traffic. 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
18: Thanks, Pete. The TBI is investigating an in-custody death following an arrest at a West Knoxville convenience store. Police say that they responded to the Bread Box on Sutherland Avenue. This happened yesterday afternoon. Knoxville police say that a man who had been trespassing at the store refused to leave and that the man resisted arrest, struggled with officers before finally being taken into custody. His condition did later deteriorate while being evaluated by medical personnel. He was pronounced dead at a hospital. Again, TBI leading this investigation. A Knoxville man is charged with first-degree murder in Florida and the death of his mother. Polk County Sheriff says 21-year-old Gibson Nash accused of killing 56-year-old Margaret DeFore at her Eagle Lake home on July 21st. Investigators say Nash was later involved in multiple crashes and hospitalized after an apparent overdose. Authorities say DNA evidence linked Nash to this killing. He was arrested after being released from sedation and will be transferred to a Polk County jail. A suspect has been arrested on multiple charges, jailed following multiple cases involving assault during a violent ride. Fox TV affiliate from Atlanta, Denise Dillon, discusses the details on what the victim in the car said about this incident.
22: She tried to remain calm. All she could think about was getting him out of her car as soon as she could. She raced to his destination, the Marietta Diner. She told him no and took off, but later realized his phone was in her car. She didn't want him to be able to track her. So she called Marietta police, who were at the Marietta Diner, responding to a call about a man who walked in, pulled a stack of cash out of his pocket, and started handing out money to staff and customers, but then refused to leave. Investigators thought it might be the same guy and asked the rideshare driver to meet them at the diner. She identified him immediately.
18: The victim explained that the experience was traumatic, was told to take a break from both rideshare driving and her full-time job. Morgan County Schools is turning to principals and administrators to help ease a bus driver shortage during the first week of classes. School officials say 3 to 4 driver positions do remain vacant, forcing some buses to run double routes. The shortage contributed to at least one student being dropped off at the wrong school this week. Administrators with commercial driver's licenses are now driving routes as the district works to recruit and train additional drivers. Let's get a check of our forecast now with WVLT meteorologist Sydney Sullivan.
23: Another summer-like day is on tap for us, starting out with a little bit of patchy fog, especially for those rain-soaked areas that did see a little bit more coverage yesterday. With that fog gradually burning on off, we'll make way to a mix of sun and clouds. Plenty of dry time, but scattered showers and storms back in full swing this afternoon and evening. In the WVLT First Alert Weather Center, I'm meteorologist Sydney Sullivan.
18: Currently partly sunny skies, 70 degrees in Knoxville. I'm Robin Joffe, back to the Phil Show, News Talk 98.7 WOKI.
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1: 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Polls open until 8 p.m. Chris Davis, John Rose, Monty Fritz, and anybody else who wants to call. How will this all shake out? 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
2: 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And so have you, according to the text line. Good morning, I am Phil Williams. This is News Talk 98.7. Yeah, they're coming. Big army of armadillos. And the only way we can prepare for this, ladies and gentlemen, is train our bears. So start feeding them, I mean, you know, and then, you know, introduce them to firearms at an early age. Am I right? Of course I am. Gary's on a live line on the Phil Show this morning. Good morning, Gary.
5: Hey, good morning, guys. How are y'all?
2: Excellent, brother.
5: Hey, since you're front running this thing, I think I'm going to start an armadillo clothing line.
2: I like it. Armadillo clothing.
5: Yeah, we'll get you and Mr. Neil Denton to design us some workwear.
2: Yeah.
5: Springtime wear, fall wear. We'll get ahead of it.
2: Well, here's the thing, too. Armadillo wear could be very tough. I mean, tougher than Carhartt, tougher than whatever. I mean, armadillo wear, you could, that's a great idea. Gary, I'll begin marketing
5: it. You got it going.
2: I'll begin marketing it immediately, my brother. Thank you very much for calling. Have you seen an armadillo, Gary?
5: Just flat across the road.
2: That's me. On the way to Nashville, it was gone. All right, brother, thank you so much. Now, look here. I'll just start. Here goes. Andy said, I've seen two on the Skyway going towards Robbinsville on the other Ball Mountain Road in Tellico, of all places, mountaintops. Kevin says, yep, seen one Highway 72, Loudoun. Scott. Highway 68 between Madisonville and Sweetwater. And David said, who's kind of like Gary, start looking for armadillo recipes.
7: That thought did cross my mind.
2: It's East Tennessee.
7: Uh-huh.
2: We got the roadkill, Bill.
7: Yep.
2: Thank you, Tim Burchett. But who's going to be the first? Who is going to be the first to go, you know what? I got an idea. Let's make it legal to own armadillos as pets.
7: Yeah, how long until my Facebook algorithm starts giving me armadillo crockpot recipes?
2: Now we're talking, Daddy-O.
7: No, Great. now we're cooking, Daddy-O.
2: Now we're cooking, Daddy-O.
7: Come on, baby.
2: Attaboy, 740 Phil Show. Here's little stupid news for you. Oh, they're dum dum dum dum dum dum dum. Hi, guys. At Pigeon Forge, once they come to the sexy stuff up there, there'll be armadillo. Never mind. I won't go there.
7: No. Bad. That's a bad fill-up.
2: You thought it was funny, too.
7: Yes, right. I did.
2: Now, at sexy stuff, in honor of our newest reptile.
7: Are they reptiles?
2: I don't know what I don't care. All right, here we go.
7: Oh, we've completely lost the plot at this point.
2: Yeah. Here we go. Stupid. You know when you walk into a store, a department store, and right there, usually when you first walk in, there's perfumes near the door. Now, maybe not as much as it used to be, but the reason they were there, and this is a random Phil Show fun fact, the reason they were there near the front door was to cover the smell of horse manure and car exhaust. Makes sense.
7: I mean, it does, yeah.
2: But I'd never thought about it. All right. most dangerous animals in each state. Of course, here we know it's armadillo.
7: Yeah, now it's the armadillo.
2: Yeah, okay. Most dangerous animals by coyotes. Four states, Illinois, Minnesota, Jersey, Utah. Jersey? Moose, not here, Colorado, Maine, New Hampshire, Vermont. White-tailed deer, most dangerous animal, I guess because of cars. Pennsylvania, Arkansas, Ohio, West Virginia. The American black bear, number one in Kentucky and Massachusetts. I guess a black bear would be number one in Tennessee. Yeah, grizzlies in Ohio, or Idaho, Montana, Washington State. A lot of snakes on the list. Cottonmouth, Mississippi. Eastern Copperhead, Indiana. Diamondback, Louisiana. Mojave rattlesnake, Nevada. Prairie rails. There's a bunch of rattlesnakes on here. In places. Here, it's the Copper rattle water moccasin. I don't know.
7: Mm-hmm.
2: Or water rattler, I don't know.
7: I mean, those are all dangerous animals, but I'm going to push back on that list. They left off a dangerous animal. The most dangerous animal is man! Sorry, I had to.
2: No, you're right. Dogs, number one in Alaska.
7: Really?
2: Mm-hmm.
7: No.
2: In New York, mosquitoes. Ooh. Now, I thought they said that was romantic. Yeah, that's romantic. Yeah. All right. It's corporate baby name day today. Corporate baby name. Here we go. Here's some names. And this is from the Social Security Administration. You can access this. This is a list of unusual names only given to 10 or fewer children in 2025. For girls, Tsunami. Maybelline.
7: She was born with it.
2: Infant girl.
7: Well, that'll work for a while.
2: Beretta.
7: Okay.
2: That's a boy's name. No, I'm sorry. Aloe. These are girls' names. Mattel.
7: Oh, boy. All right.
2: Willadine. Wasn't one of the Parton girls Willadine? I don't know. Luxury. Linen. Earth.

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1: Polyester? That's okay. All right. There were our people who would be willing to make a deal with Satan to get taller. They want to be taller. But would you go the other way? An online poll, this one of those silly ones, right? How many inches of your height, whatever you turned off, helped that? No, it didn't. There's crossover. I don't want to do a silly online poll. How many inches of your height are you willing to lose for money? 4,700 people voted. 19% of people said they'd give up 2 inches for $300,000. What? 9% for $750,000. 16% said 6 inches for $2.5 million. And 8 inches for $7 million. Of course, once again, this is a stupid poll.
2: Yeah.
1: Most of you aren't budgeting, though. You know, everybody wants to make life easier for themselves. Today's IPA Day. Today's IPA Day, but tomorrow's National Beer Day. I'm going to tell you how you can celebrate and get healthy.
2: What?
1: Yeah. I like this idea, too. Phil Schultz on News Talk 98.7, and Pete Michaels is here with traffic.
3: For election day, so far a little bit lighter than normal, but still delays. Halls, Fountain City, Powell traffic at I-75, Edgemore Road, Melton Lake, and parts of Chapman Highway coming in and outbound. Already plenty of trucks to be like it all day long, up and down the interstate, most areas, especially around the Watt Road area. You've heard the news about bad water, water problems. 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
4: Still see plenty of dry time and a good amount of sunshine, but a few scattered showers and storms develop during the afternoon and evening. In the WVLT First Alert Weather Center, I'm meteorologist Sydney Sullivan.
5: An Anderson County jury has convicted Jason Dockery after a two-week trial in Clinton on all charges in a 2023 murder. The CDC is warning 345 people across 27 states have gotten sick with salmonella, and that has all been now linked to jalapenos. Robin Joffe, News Talk 98.7, WOKI.
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5: We still got a little fog here in Yonder and Election Day traffic, and someone is probably dodging armadillos. Pete Michaels, good morning. Welcome.
6: Hey, that could be. It's on Chapman Highway. They're talking about a crash with injury, Phil. Occurred about 3 minutes ago. Southbound Chapman Highway at Pleasant Hill Road. If you know where that is, I believe the White School Road comes in two different places on Chapman Highway. Chapman Highway, southbound Pleasant Hill, already a backup. Film check back in about 9 minutes.
5: All right. That is near where the road divides going into Sevier County. Is exactly, I believe, where that is. All right. Please be careful no matter where you are. Like I said, there's still just a little fog out there this morning. And the whole armadillo thing, because they're hatching, and they hatch four identical babies. Armadillos, little possum on a half shell, and that's what people in Florida used to call them, because we've gotten several text messages about that. We used to call, I've heard that probably all my life, that they're called possum on the half shell, so thank you. But someone corrected me, and thank you, Andy, so much. We're talking about the most dangerous animals in your state, and here, the most dangerous snake, and Andy, thank you, thank you. According to Neil Denton, the rattle-headed copper moccasin. JoJo says, too slow. There is a slow-cooking recipe for armadillo in a crock pot.
7: Oh, boy. I asked for it.
5: Mm-hmm. I mean, by the way, if you really want to do that, you could probably, I mean, you might, they got diseases. They got leprosy.
7: Yeah, I saw that. When leprosy gets thrown around in my possible dinner options, I think I might just order Domino's, if I'm being completely honest.
5: You know, I'd just soon eat Taylor Farms lettuce.
7: If it goes sideways, I might at least drop a couple pounds as opposed to, you know, a couple limbs. Leprosy might, yeah.
5: Someone said the person that named your kid three is probably a Dale Earnhardt.

0: Melissa says, Phil, you have to stop everything. Watch Fox and Friends, Men on Mowers Landscaping. Oh, my gosh. I don't know what channel it is.
1: Don't distract him.
0: No, no, it's Men on Mowers.
1: Back over here.
0: On the way in this morning. I'm coming down. Listen. I'm coming down Neyland Drive. There's a guy on a zero turn. Although it's wet, the grass is wet. Over there, a UT employee. It was an orange mower. Probably wasn't a Husky, but it was orange. Mowing with lights on. I don't have lights on my zero turn.
1: Yet.
0: Well, not till tonight. Heather, you're right. The Smoky Mountain Championship Women's Golf starts today. Thank you. And there are already people posting up from the pro-ams and stuff. Awesome. Awesome. Let's see here. Where were we? Oh, yes. Wade, you could be right about this. The most dangerous animal by far in Tennessee, woman. Uh-huh. There you go. All right. Moving on. Here we go. We talked about, O'Doul's beer. I had a buddy. He'd finished mowing. He's a friend of Bill W., great guy. But when he got done mowing his yard, and he pushed it and weed-eated it and all that, he sat down on his porch and had an O'Doul, just as cold as you get it. Good. Today, IPA Day. This is the day you pretend to like beer that's way too humpy. Tomorrow, National Beer Day. Here you go. Non-alcoholic. A new article, Men's Fitness, just came out. Says the next wellness drink could be functional beer. I know what you're asking. What is that? Well, are you sure you want to know? It's basically a beer that's either non-alcoholic or low ABV, alcohol by volume, but that is also fortified. Oh, there's an old word from the past. Fortified with iron and niacin. Anyway, fortified with good vitamins and supplements. Stuff for stress, adaptogens, ashwagandha, and reishi for stress.
1: What was that last one?
0: Shut up. I'm not doing it again. Nootropics like L-theanine and caffeine for calm focus is botanicals, electrolytes, and even probiotics. So it tastes worse than that kombucha stuff probably. Anyway, yeah, it seems ridiculous, but it doesn't surprise me. I mean, it's kind of it's an idea of a feel-good buzz without the booze. So I guess it'd be like a hoppy beer version of whatever that is. Functional beers, I believe, will take off. You know, we talked about Gen Z drinking less, so. Non-alcoholic beer in most places has not lit the world on fire. But I am so glad that you can get them. We've had folks in here with them, and they've been good.
1: Mm-hmm.
0: And there's actually a place in Maryville that serves non-alcoholic drinks. Now, I would imagine these are the issues. High price point. Having more calories than they're worth, and, of course, mediocre taste. Yeah, a lot of people would rather have a sparkling water, Diet Coke or something, than have the need to have a fake beer to fit in socially. I say, you know what? Shut up. You know what? If that's why you're doing, come on, man. It's all good. If you don't want to drink, don't drink. It's all good. Or a lot of people used to drink a 7-Up or a Sprite at social events to look like they're drinking. Fine too. You know what? I don't care. All right. We're coming back and in the 8:00, more crap in the roadway. It's been a week for this on the Phil Show, News Talk 98.7.
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15: Good morning. It is 8 o'clock. Temperatures at 70 degrees. We have partly sunny skies with some fog in the area. News Talk 98.7 WOKI. I'm Robin Joffe. Now let's go out on the roads for a check of our traffic. How are

any time of the day on Chapman Highway. Also, there are lined up heavy suspend all morning long, coming around 640 westbound, 40 westbound downtown. Of course, westbound Edgemore Road,

0: 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No complaints. Be a better business bureau. And of course, they can beat and will beat all other lenders, period. Take that 2-minute online application. Why not? Fountain City Finance. They can give you the lowest rates, less weight. Robin, good morning.
1: Good morning, Pete. Thanks for that update. The president's helicopter encountering a safety scare as it took off from Washington.
2: Marine One took off from the White House grounds with the president on board, but air traffic controllers had not stopped traffic at nearby Reagan National Airport. The FAA says despite this violation, it was not a close call. Federal aviation rules require aircraft to stay separated by at least 1.5 miles horizontally and 500 feet vertically. Tracking data shows Marine One left the White House at 2:33 p.m. Eastern, bound for Joint Base Andrews. And about a minute later, an American Airlines flight operated by Envoy Air took off for Florida. A White House spokesperson says, quote, Marine One flights are piloted by some of the best aviators in the world, and at no point was the president in harm's way.
1: The FAA implemented new rules for D.C.'s crowded airspace after a deadly collision between an Army helicopter and a jet last year. Knox County voters heading to the polls today. Those polls will be open 8 a.m. to 8 p.m., so those polls opening about 2 minutes ago. This is the primary election. Election officials say all voters will receive a county general election ballot regardless of party affiliation. Voters must bring an approved Tennessee or federal photo ID. You must also vote at your assigned precinct today. Officials are urging absentee voters to hand-deliver mailed ballots to designated post offices by 4 o'clock today if you have not already mailed those. And Knoxville Area Transit is offering free rides across its entire system today for Election Day. CAT says all fixed-route bus trips and Lyft door-to-door service rides will be free today to help improve access to polling locations. Transit officials say buses will operate on their regular schedules and routes throughout the day. Route information is available through the Transit app and at catbus.com. The CDC is warning that over 300 people across 27 states have gotten ill with salmonella that has now been linked to jalapenos.
3: Of the hundreds who have contracted salmonella from the pepper so far, 36 people have been hospitalized and no deaths have been reported. The feds say the peppers came from Sinaloa, Mexico, and were distributed by Coast Citrus Distributors. They primarily went to restaurants and wholesalers, but the FDA is working to determine if recalled jalapenos went to grocery stores. Coast Citrus has been notifying its customers, and after being told about the outbreak, Chipotle Mexican Grill and Qdoba stopped serving affected jalapenos. Jill Nato, Fox News.
1: Now let's get a check of our forecast with WVLT meteorologist Sydney Sullivan.
4: Waking up to a little bit of patchy fog and a few extra clouds. Otherwise, more sunshine will gradually develop throughout the morning and into the early afternoon. However, that still will come with some scattered showers and storms, some of which could pack a punch and highs climbing into the 80s. In the WVLT First Alert Weather Center, I'm meteorologist Sydney Sullivan.
1: Currently, partly sunny skies, 70 degrees in Knoxville. Still some fog being reported in areas. I'm Robin Joffe, back to the Phil Show, News Talk 98.7 WOKI.
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0: baby. Good morning. Thank you, Lord, for a great day. All right, it's a beautiful morning. A fine day. A fine day to go vote. If you haven't already. Landimonium, you said you early voted.
1: Yeah, I early voted last week.
0: Yeah, me too. Yes, early voting. It's a great, great, great thing. But I honestly don't think that today will be bad. Okay? I don't think we'll do it today will be bad. Now, the polls are open officially. They opened about 8 minutes ago. The polls are open and people have already voted. I mean, it doesn't take long. Now, that being said, you also get the sticker. And I think there is now some sort of social media law where you have to take your picture in your car. Once you get back in your car, you put on that little sticker that says, I vote, and take that picture and put that up.
1: There are two sticker options this year.
0: Yes, there are.
1: Yeah, there's the, you know, standard sticker that looks like the red one. State of Tennessee. And there's a sticker for the 250th anniversary of America this year. So, you know, go sticker crazy, Knoxville.
0: Exactly.
1: You know, I enjoyed voting during early voting so much. I might go and vote again today.
0: I have twice. And it's a good. Well, here's what I like to do. I like to get a handful of the stickers. And a lot of times, just like right in the middle of winter, or, you know, it's been January or something, I'll put one on. Said I voted. Same way I do like now. I mean, tomorrow I might just go online and go, I want to thank everybody for the birthday wishes. And you will get, I'm not making this. You'll get 100 people going, hey, man, happy belated birthday. I didn't know. Whatever.
1: Oh, that's awesome.
0: Oh, yeah.
1: That's great.
0: But that's just me. I like to have fun, ladies and gentlemen. I love you. Nothing you can do about it. Okay, you may see rain today. And, you know, it's just this is the pattern this week. Well, this is a summer pattern for weather. You know, sunny, hot, chance of a shower. May get one, may not. The political pattern this week, we may get the straight open. We may be talking, we may not. So there's that. But Iran is finally actually saying they're talking with Oman to try to settle all the hoo-ha. So that seems to me to be progress. That seems to me to be progress. My name is Phil Williams. I love you. Nothing you can do about it. Oh, boy. Oh, boy. You got professional women's golf starting today. We got a car show. We're going to talk to our friend Don Wegner coming up. He's done this for 12 years, and it started out as just a little car show. Now it's grown into a community event in North Knoxville, and we will talk about that. Plus, the cars are cool. The food, the car. I mean, they got a lot of great stuff. So we'll talk about that. Now, earlier this week, I had to dodge a recliner on Interstate 40. We got a story out of Dallas, Texas. People, well, I don't know if you could dodge it, a 340,000-pound industrial oven fell off a truck, which I think would cause some problem in the pavement. Now, a truck, and you see stuff. Always see one shoe. Always see the one shoe. Or somebody, or sometimes a glad bag will fall off somebody's truck going to the dump. You'll see a bag of trash. Yeah, and you shouldn't litter, but anyway.
1: I saw one of those red, like, milk cartons. You know what I'm talking about?
0: Oh, the crates?
1: Yeah, crates.
0: Yeah, yeah.
1: I was going home yesterday from work, and out of somebody's, the bed of a pickup truck, just decided to go flying on Kingston Pike.
0: Oh, boy.
1: That was unhandy.
0: It's always fun.
1: Yeah, uh-huh.
0: But you see all this stuff on there. People don't secure their loads. You can make a punchline out of that.
1: Fell.
0: But a truck hauling a porta potty on a flatbed trailer was pulled over by police in Arizona because it was, well, the porta potty was secured. But it was, quote, ejecting toilet paper onto the interstate. Now, the toilet paper in a porta potty, as you know, it's not Angel Soft.
1: No, it is not.
0: It is not Charmin.
1: Mm-mm.
0: It is some sort of industrial sandpaper that holds together. I mean, it's bad enough into the summertime you got to go into one of those. And Lord forbid you got to, you know, sit down. You don't want to drop your phone in there. But that stuff sticks together. It's pretty heavy. And what it did, it created, quote, a serious littering issue and a potential hazard. Now, on the plus side, it was clean toilet paper because it was just coming off the door of the porta potty is flapping and it's coming out of that. Wind is making that thing come out like Sheriff Buford T. Justice coming out of the choking puke where he got himself a Diablo sandwich and a Dr. Pepper. And he was coming out there cleaning his glasses and the paper trail behind him. That's where that goes.
1: Oh.
0: Yeah, that. Anyway, one official said all cargo must be properly fastened to prevent debris from entering the roadway. Unsecured loads can lead to dangerous distractions, collisions, or unexpected obstacles. And the driver got cited. No specifics. But, you know, ladies and gentlemen, if this had happened during, like, COVID with that great toilet paper shortage, people would have been stopping, pulling over, and rolling that up. You remember that?
1: Yep.
0: They would have been doing. I know in East Tennessee we would.
1: Mm-hmm. Slightly used, but not used like that toilet
0: paper.
1: Well,
0: no. Yeah. It may be handled, but nothing that. All right, coming up on the Phil Show, we got some good news making the rounds. A guy got bit by a shark. I'll tell you why that's good news. A 64-year-old father of five graduated from nursing school. I mean, some of this is great stuff. And the Okefenokee Swamp has been added to the World Heritage List, putting it on, well, it's National Landmark now. So I think that's kind of neat. Phil Show's on News Talk 98.7 WOKI. Time to go vote. Maybe a little traffic around some of the polling places. Here's Pete Michaels with traffic.
2: Yeah, Bill, the volume is up around polling places. Let's go to this Chapman Highway thing for a minute. A car and a motorcycle. It's on the Chapman Highway, Pleasant Hill Road. At one time, they had everything stopped in both directions. Biggest problem is going to be on the southbound side. And Phil may have more information on this. I'm more familiar. But I think the only, if you want to get around that, if you can't go either direction, I think you could take White School Road from one end to the other. I think it's a long way around, but maybe that'll help you. Other than that, I think you're better off on the northbound side, sticking with it. Southbound, they may let you go slowly by the wreck scene at Pleasant Hill Road. Your delays in and out of Maryville, at the airport and downtown, it's slow going, no surprise there. Did you know that Pioneer Man offers you the rare three-trade advantage, HVAC, plumbing, and electrical? 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I'll see them today. 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
3: Still see plenty of dry time and a good amount of sunshine, but a few scattered showers and storms develop during the afternoon and evening. In the WVLT First Alert Weather Center, I'm meteorologist Sydney Sullivan.
4: A Blount County judge has reset the vandalism case against congressional candidate Adam Heimerman until September. HHS is revoking the accreditation of a Kentucky organ procurement organization. This is after a federal investigation found it moved forward with organ donations on patients who not should have been put on the list. I'm Robin Joffe, News Talk 98.7 WOKI.
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0: Yeah, see, you might as well a jump. Good morning. Thank you, Lord, for a great day. I am Phil Williams. We got a few clouds now. Sun was popping out there, and then, all right, I'm a cloud. I'm going to cover this up. Yep, polls are open. Chance of a shower, maybe. You may see one. You may not. Coming up, mermaiding. And it came from California. When you hear this story, I'm like, people do this. We've got a lot of things in the world that are wrong. And people try to escape in so many different ways. And truly, you look at things, you can't blame them. But then you kind of go, huh? Yeah. Yeah, we got Balloons to Heaven Day, Corporate Baby Name Day. We heard a bunch of crazy ones earlier. Like tsunami and crazy stuff. Cycle to Work Day in the UK. Farm Worker Appreciation Day today. It is Hiroshima Day. There will be people around Oak Ridge. It's also No Nukes Day. It is National Fresh Breath Day. Gossip Day. National Root Beer Float Day. Wiggle Your Toes Day. And National IPA Day. All right. So, you know, I wiggled your toes today. I saw a report that says, I look at a lot of anti-aging stuff. You get to a certain age, you do that. And it said your feet should touch grass once a week. Well, weather permitting. Your bare feet should touch grass once a week. Yeah, okay, mine probably do. I tell my wife, you know, her feet are tougher than mine. Because if I got to go out, you know, cross any gravel, I'm like, I look like I'm doing some kind of stupid dance or something. But, there is indeed that. All right, let's see here. What are we doing? Oh, I know. Some good news this morning. A man from Connecticut. He was snorkeling in the Bahamas. It's your 40th wedding anniversary. And he's there, and it's romantic, and it's the Bahamas, and you're snorkeling. It's all fun until a shark bites you.
1: Yeah, that would kind of...
0: Yeah.
1: Or rain on your parade a little bit.
0: Or attacks you. Yeah. Now, it was near Bimini. Mm. The shark attacked. He needed 26 stitches in his leg and 4 more in his hand. I guess he's probably trying to, you know, knock the thing. Fight back.
1: Fend it off.
0: Yeah, you try to do that. But the best part is when he came back home, his neighbors welcomed him with shark costumes and a dance to lift his spirit.
1: Well, I mean, that's one way to look at it. He's like, oh, no, they've come back to finish the job.
0: I think that's the good stuff. That's all I... right?
1: It's land shark.
0: I think that's something my wife would have come up with right there. 64-year-old father of 5 graduated from nursing school. He studied alongside his son at the University of West of England. He's now secured a nursing position at a local hospital where he's completed most of his training. He said his favorite part of the college experience was spending one day each week on campus with his son. And he said studying with younger classmates helped him feel young again. Yeah, till you drop your pen. Then you got 10 people going, I'll get that old man. Georgia's Okefenokee Swamp. The Okefenokee, very famous, has now been added to UNESCO's World Heritage List. And it puts it right there in the same company as Yellowstone, Grand Canyon, the Everglades. Most of the swamp is protected within the Okefenokee National Wildlife Refuge, the most visited national wildlife refuge east of the Mississippi. This massive refuge has the wetlands, forest, savannas, and even an endangered longleaf pine habitat. 856 plant species, 238 bird species, 48 mammal species, and as we learned by Little Abner, a whole bunch of alligators. If you ever read the comic strip where Little Abner lived there at the Okefenokee Swamp. Coming up, Merfolk. I pronounced it wrong. Now, you may guess what this is, but you may not. Merfolk. Merfolk. Uh-oh. State fair time. People in Ohio, not happy. Not that they threw up off of a riot or bad food. No, they learned that the winning Ohio State Fair poster contest was created with artificial intelligence. Speaking of that, a startup now developed. They have a remotely controlled centaur-like robot. Over 6 feet tall, humanoid torso, and a four-legged chassis. I think it looks terrifying, but they say it can perform tasks in conditions that are dangerous for humans. You know, extreme temperatures, bad visibility, high risk of injury.
1: Now I want to see what it looks like.
0: Yeah. It's a centaur-like robot. Well, like I said, it looks kind of creepy. And for sure, you know, I think they make them look a little that way. But it's black. It's got a saddle on it, too. I don't know if you can ride it. Three halves is what it's called. It's a remote. You got a remote. It's not autonomous. It's a remote really controlled. Three halves, and it's a weird look. Have you got a picture of it? Just Google three halves. It's much more stable than a two-legged robot. It has friction brakes, which will keep it in place without using energy. And if you damage a limb, torso, or even the head, it can be replaced. And it's powered by 12, 18, or 48 volts.
1: Yeah, that thing's kind of weird looking.
0: But you know what?
1: But I would never say that to our future robot overlords. That was Brandon that said that. I, for one, welcome our new robot overlords.
0: I was just thinking of what I could do. I mean, you wouldn't hurt it if you shot it or stabbed it.
1: Why would you do that, Phil?
0: Well, I mean, if they're using it for law enforcement, is what I'm thinking. Yeah, but here's the thing. I mean, though, I don't know why they put the enlarged horns on it. I don't know why. I guess you can add a machine gun to the thing. I don't know. Pretty cool. Phil Schultz, News Talk 98.7 WOKI. Mermots coming up.
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4: Morning, it is 8:30. Temperatures at 72 degrees, sunny skies in Knoxville. News Talk 98.7 WOKI. I'm Robin Joffe. Now let's go out on the roads for a check of our traffic. Here is Pete Michaels.
2: Phil, you need to watch for delays on Chapman Highway with a car motorcycle wreck. Chapman Highway at Pleasant Hill Road. Look for the extra trucks all day long, especially interstate, and especially on and off around Watt Road to the Scales. Voting, a little slow at times, some of the polling places. A couple of extra minutes should do it, no more than that. Pellissippi Speedway and Alcoa Highway, you got to move toward the airport. Softer, safer water. 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
4: Thanks so much, Pete. Madisonville police have identified a man who was found dead inside the Madisonville Walmart as 44-year-old Daniel Wozniak III. Officers responded Tuesday to reports of an unresponsive person at the store on Highway 411. They did determine the man had died. Police say Wozniak had recently moved to Tennessee from Michigan. Investigators say at this time no foul play is suspected, though the investigation is ongoing. A Blount County judge has reset the vandalism case against congressional candidate Adam Heimerman until September. The Lenoir City man is facing four felony vandalism charges after investigators say he used a shotgun to destroy four automated license plate reader cameras in Blount County last month. Heimerman appeared briefly in court yesterday. His hearing is now set for September 9th. He is currently running as an independent for Tennessee's 2nd Congressional District seat. Get ready to say goodbye to Google Assistant.
26: 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It's been slowly coming offline this year, and now the online giant says they will be shutting it down starting September 4th. Why get rid of it? To push you more towards using Google Gemini, its artificial intelligence. 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
4: U.S. stock futures barely budged today as investors absorbed a series of earnings reports, prospects of an imminent Strait of Hormuz deal, and fresh labor data, the Dow trading at a record high. In pre-market trading, S&P futures are up almost 8 points. The Dow is up 117 points, while NASDAQ is down almost 185 points. Let's get a check of our forecast now with WVLT meteorologist Sydney Sullivan.
5: Another summer-like day is on tap for us, starting out with a little bit of patchy fog, especially for those rain-soaked areas that did see a little bit more coverage yesterday. With that fog gradually burning on off, we'll make way to a mix of sun and clouds. Plenty of dry time, but scattered showers and storms back in full swing this afternoon and evening. In the WVLT First Alert Weather Center, I'm meteorologist Sydney Sullivan.
4: Currently sunny skies, 72 degrees in Knoxville. I'm Robin Joffe. 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
30: This is Halloran. 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Polls open until 8 p.m. Chris Davis, John Rose, Monty Fritz, and anybody else who wants to call. How will this all shake out? 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
0: Good morning, thank you, Lord. It is Election Day. And as governor, I will... Nah, I wouldn't do crap, I guess, if I was governor. I am Phil Williams. I love you. Not a thing you can do about it. I like that song, Larev on the Red Line, Foreigner. And you just, you see the car. You see that car. Got 400 horses under the hood. You know, a lot of y'all got more than that just driving to work this morning. But coming up on Saturday, 93, the 12th annual Travis Wegener Memorial Car Show. Wow. Travis's daddy, Don Wegener. He's a chiropractor. He's a great guy. I got to see him at the car show in Straw Plains not long ago. Here's a guy who water skis every... Do you water ski every day or every week? How often do you water ski?
28: Whenever the water's nice and smooth.
0: Okay.
28: I try to get it at least three or four times a week.
0: How old are you?
28: I'm 67.
0: You're an example. You are an example. Your son was Travis. Talk about how all this got started.
28: Yeah, so Travis was, he was a landscaper. He went to Powell High School, and he graduated in 05. And he always enjoyed Mustangs and cars in general, but my first car was a Mustang, a 1968 Mustang. Cool. And he got involved in, looking at Mustangs and bought his first car, was a Mustang, and he always enjoyed that. And then he came to me one day, he said, you know, Dad, I need a truck. I'd like to go into landscaping.
0: Yeah. Okay.
28: So he said, I need to get a truck. So anyway, he bought a truck and started his business. And he worked with some other landscapers, and and eventually went into, you know, putting in pavers and all sorts of things, and,
0: right,
28: and went into landscaping. And then he, you know, got involved with a young lady and joined, went to a church and different things. And he was very involved in Sharon Baptist at the time. Mm-hmm. And that's how everything evolved. And then, of course, he was with a family in 2014 at their home. And an ex-boyfriend came to do some harm to the family.
0: Yeah.
28: And Travis was involved in it, and he got shot that night.
0: Stepped in the way. All right. So then
28: stepped in the way with the mother. Yep.
0: Yeah. You, you're very proud of him, and you should be. And now here we are, the 12th annual. This thing's, where did it start? Did it start at Powell High School? Because it's going to be at Powell High School.
28: It's at Powell High School, yes.
0: Yeah.
28: But what happened was I was part of the Powell Business and Professional Association.
0: Right.
28: And so when Travis passed, I went to them and I said, you know, what can we do besides just a bunch of flowers? And mm-hmm. so they came up with the Travis Wegener Enhanced Powell Fund.
0: Okay.
28: And so we formed that fund through the Powell Business Association. And then Doug Loveday, who was president of the Tennessee Valley Mustang Club, came to me and said, let's do a car show in Travis's honor.
0: Mm-hmm.
28: And so we started that back in 2015. And it's just grown. We did it at first at the Powell Food City parking lot for the first two or 3 years.
0: Okay, yeah.
28: Yeah, and then it started growing so much that, you know, it interfered with their business. And so I went to Powell High School, and Dr. Chad Smith and the assistant principal, Chad Smith, they're both named Chad Smith,
0: mm-hmm.
28: they said, you know, move it here. This is Travis was a Powell guy.
0: Mm-hmm.
28: And, you know, he played on the golf team, the tennis team, the swim team. And so we moved it to Powell High School probably about the fourth year. And it's been there ever since.
0: Well,
28: and so
0: this thing has grown.
28: Tremendous support.
0: Well, it's grown exponentially. And it's a annual Powell event. And the money goes for the Travis Wegener Enhanced Powell Fund. Where does that money go?
28: That's right. So what we've done is various things around the Powell community, like all the splash pond area where we have exercise equipment, the black and orange exercise equipment around the splash pad.
0: Mm-hmm.
28: We put in a swing set last year. The disc golf course right next to Powell High School was named in his honor. At the time, mm-hmm. Mayor Tim Burchant named that.
0: Mm-hmm.
28: And, I've always had tremendous support from the mayor and Mayor Jacobs also. Joe Mack, who's head of Knox County Parks and Rec, we do everything through him. And so the disc golf course was formed probably in 2010, I'm thinking.
0: Okay.
28: 11, 12, somewhere in there, whenever Tim was the mayor.
0: Go ahead.
28: So we did that, and it's a nine-hole course, and there was only nine baskets. So just this week, as we speak, we're putting in another nine goals so that you would play it twice, but you have two different goals. You play to the blue on the front nine and the white on the back nine. And so John Diamond is a guy who knows a lot about disc golf course. And by the way, we're having a disc golf tournament that same day
0: right,
28: as well.
0: Right.
28: So any disc golf people can participate in that. And he's installing a second set of goals so that you can play it twice at a little bit different angle. And so Knox County, Joe Max approved all this, and it's going in. We bought the goals. And so the bottom line is, because he was a landscaper, it was the business association idea to say, okay, let's do outdoor things for the Powell community to make them healthier. So that's when we came up with the exercise equipment, the swing sets. We've seeded with Legacy Parks to do Collier Plantation next to the Powell Library.
0: Wow.
28: You know, so a lot of different things we've seeded money to. And then, of course, like the tobacco money helped us put in the disc golf course. You know,
0: well,
28: and so
0: yeah,
28: Albrees has helped us put in a landing for the for the creek, you know, where they
0: paddle
28: and have the. That's right. Yeah.
0: Yeah.
28: All,
0: well, I mean,
28: all that far.
0: You got the disc golf tournament. You got all of this stuff, and all of Karnes Landing. And all of this stuff kind of, you know, it has grown exponentially. But this is more than a car show at Powell High School this Saturday. I assume we've got food and kids stuff. Talk about all the other things. I mean, obviously, we've got cars and bikes and trucks and all of
28: that.
0: And awards for all of them. It's $25. But go ahead.
28: Yeah. So. If you bring a car in, it's $25, but for spectators, it's totally free.
0: I like it.
28: It's totally free. Food City donates the hamburgers and hot dogs. Mark McCoy, who's going to do the invocation with Sharon Baptist, he cooks for us. And then Denise Girard helps coordinate and sell the food. I mean, $6, you get a hamburger, a bag of chips, and a bottle of water or soft drink.
0: That's awesome.
28: So, I mean,
0: you got a Baptist cooking for you. You got a Baptist cooking. It's going to be fun, Doctor. All right, Doctor.
28: Pastor.
0: All right. Yeah. I-

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1: Fortunately, that was a motorcycle wreck, serious injuries, Chapin Highway at Pleasant Hill. Those lanes, they're reopened now. No way around it, not your imagination. Extra trucks every Thursday, especially in and out of Loudoun County, Watt Road, and the Scales. Still an extra 4 to 6 minutes, heart of Alcoa, Maryville, and Blount County. And you're still lined up just a bit. 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
2: Still see plenty of dry time and a good amount of sunshine, but a few scattered showers and storms develop during the afternoon and evening. In the WVLT First Alert Weather Center, I'm meteorologist Sydney Sullivan.
3: A Knoxville man already serving a life sentence for murder will spend another 100 years behind bars. The U.S. military says investigations confirm there was no white phosphorus leak at one of its air bases in South Korea. This is days after local authorities urged residents to evacuate over concerns about a suspected leak. I'm Robin Joffe, News Talk 98.7, WOKI.
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1: All right, great having you on the Phil Show, News Talk 98.7 WOKI. Kids, the sun is back out, a beautiful morning to go. Vote, we're already at 73. By, give us an hour and a half, we'll be in the mid-80s. I mean, once it starts up, it goes. Once it starts cranking, it cranks. And then there's that chance of a shower. All be scattered, and it could be some thunder in there too, some electricity in that. That's not going to be everybody. Like I said, it's just the same pattern every day. Thunderstorms and maybe the Strait of Hormuz will be open. What do you mean no? I'm just saying it's just the same stuff over and over. We're talking, we're close, we're close, we're close. Let's do it.

0: I am Phil Williams. People go swimming all over the place, and I'm glad it's not California because you could see merfolk. Merfolk. Now, this starts in California. And the picture that accompanies this article that I clicked on shows a bunch of women all dolled up their hair and makeup and things, and they go to the one swimming hole called Garden of Eden in Santa Cruz, and they have iridescent silicone tails. In other words, they're turning themselves into mermaids.
1: Is that right?
0: Yeah, oh yeah.
1: Okay.
0: 43-year-old. Mermaid of Eden, as she describes herself. She says, I'm introverted and reserved. But she says when she puts on her tail and embodies her mermaid persona, or mersana, as she's calling it.
1: Mersana.
0: Yeah, that's why I told you. It's pretty stupid. She gets a lot more confidence. It said it's helping her open up a little bit, helped with her anxiety, especially coming out of COVID. And these women go to these swimming holes and pools, and they put on mermaid costumes and swim around.
1: Hey, if it helps with, you know, anxiety, it's probably cheaper than therapy. So, you know. Doubt it's covered by their insurance, though.
0: No, probably. She goes, I immerse myself in the Northern California mermaid scene.
1: Oh, there's a scene.
0: Oh, it's a mermaid. NoCal. Yeah, she said, I finally found a space where I belong.
1: Okay. Hey, if it works for them.
0: Uh-huh.
1: Doubt they're hurting anybody.
0: She said she first put on her tail in 2018. Now, there's a man, he said, representation for mermen is very rare. His initial struggle to find costumes, well, now he makes and sells accessories like crowns and shoulder pieces for mermen.
1: Mm-hmm. Mm-hmm. They might as well make some money, I suppose, with your hobbies.
0: Mm-hmm. I'm going to tell you what, y'all ought to see these pictures. Some of these people are, well, they're all different. I'm going to say that.
1: What does that mean, Phil?
0: Well, okay, I tell you what it means. It's people that put on silicone tails and shoulder things and go swimming.
1: As mermaids do, yeah, uh-huh. Don't see a lot of mermaids walking around, you know, in the food city. You
0: well, no.
1: generally find well, them in bodies of water.
0: Yeah. Huh?
1: Mm-hmm. Under the sea, as it were, like from that one song, mm-hmm. from that one movie about the little one.
0: Mm-hmm. Okay. But that's, oh boy. Yeah.
1: There's a scene in Northern California for them, apparently.
0: Mermaids.
1: Okay.
0: You got to figure they're not voting Republican. All right.
1: Well, that's painting with a broad brush, but okay.
0: Yes.
1: Yeah.
0: Yeah, boy. It's, I just got to say it there. That's something there. Okay. Mm-hmm. So today, though, 87, going to be in the 90s by Monday. What a great time to go to your favorite swimming hole and be a mermaid or a merman. Like Ethel Merman. Sorry.
1: Ah, dude.
0: Hello? Sorry.
1: No. Mm-mm.
0: Someone said, yes, I can see where a little tail might make one happy, but yeah, that's a different...
1: You're somehow making it worse.
0: I know. And I keep seeing this over and over and over and over and over and over again. The El Nino is going to get stronger and stronger. And if you read what a lot of these meteorologists are saying, North America could be weird this fall and winter. It's going to be it's going to be warmer.
1: Oh, well, you're talking about the weather. I was going to say, I think North America's been weird for a while, pal.
0: But it's a jet stream that just keeps moving around. This El Nino moves it. Polar vortex. I mean, they're talking every meteorological term that I've ever heard all mixed together.
1: That doesn't bode well.
0: It does not.
1: Uh-oh.
0: But I think suffice it to say we're going to be having a warmer fall, probably a warmer winter. But that may not bode well for precipitation. I don't know, but I try to pay attention to them. And I learned that from our friend Neil Denton, because when we were in drought, he goes, oh, no, don't worry about it. We got a wet, hot summer coming. And right now, Douglas Lake, Cherokee Lake, Norris Lake, all of these reservoirs, these hydroelectric, they're full. And it's August the 5th, 6th. You know, I mean, it's incredible. So, you know, who knows? Hang on for whatever is going to come this fall. Now, long story short, I hope we get through with what's happening in 30 days. See, I look at it like, wait a second. If we're going to have this extreme weather, you better be doing fumble drills with a water hose right now. My opinion, feel free to make it yours. 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
18: Good morning. It is 9 o'clock. Temperatures at 72 degrees, partly sunny skies in Knoxville. News Talk 98.7 WOKI. I'm Robin Jaffe. Now let's go out on the roads for a check of our traffic. Here is Pete Michaels.
19: 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That's justification for an extra 5 or 10 minutes. If you're moving to or from McGee Tyson, decent shape right now, Alcoa Highway and Pellissippi Parkway. It looks a lot better on Chapman Highway. Still could see flashing lights. Chapman Highway had a bad wreck near Pleasant Hill. 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
18: Thanks, Pete. Senators are voting on whether to hold former National Institute of Allergy and Infectious Diseases Dr. Anthony Fauci in contempt of Congress right now. Democratic senators are moving to table the vote. We'll keep you updated throughout the morning. President Trump is pushing back on reports that the U.S. military is running out of ammo because of the war in Iran.
20: The president says the U.S. has massive amounts of munitions and adds in an overnight social media post, large amounts are being manufactured and shipped to the U.S. as needed. He accuses what he calls leakers of treasonous statements and is threatening long-term jail sentences. Top White House and Pentagon officials are also pushing back on reports that President Trump demanded answers from Secretary Pete Hegseth last week about extreme munitions shortages. White House Press Secretary Caroline Levitt says the story was shopped to many outlets by someone clearly out to disparage the secretary, saying President Trump loves Hegseth and thinks he's doing a tremendous job. At the White House, Jared Halpern, Fox News.
18: TikTok is blaming a moderator error for the delay in removing a graphic live stream involving celebrity blogger Paris Hilton.
21: A TikTok spokesperson tells Fox Business that Tuesday evening's live stream appearing to show Paris Hilton engaging in self-harm was flagged within minutes, but it was not immediately removed due to moderator error. The content prompted multiple emergency calls to Miami law enforcement, who responded to Hilton's home. TikTok says it did alert police and that the live stream violated the platform's community guidelines. The Miami-Dade Sheriff's Office later confirmed that Hilton had been, quote, safely recovered and taken to a local hospital. A statement from Hilton's team expressed gratitude for the love, support, and prayers and confirmed that he is receiving medical care. Tanya J. Powers, Fox News.
18: Tennessee voters with questions or concerns on Election Day can get help through the Secretary of State's election hotline or text to report voter fraud systems. Secretary of State Trey Hargett says voters can get election information assistance, and we do have that number on our website, newstalk987.com. You can also text TN to 45995 to report suspected voter fraud, election issues, or provide feedback about your voting experience. Today, polls are open 8 a.m. to 8 p.m. Oak Ridge marks the 81st anniversary of the Hiroshima atomic bombing this morning. It's annual Days of Peace remembrance ceremony. Community members gathering at the International Friendship Bell in A.K. Bissell Park at sunrise to honor victims and reflect on peace and reconciliation. The 8,000-pound bell is rung 81 times, once for every year since the 1945 bombing. A virtual bell ringing observance will continue through August 9th. Let's get a check of our forecast now with WBLT meteorologist Sydney Sullivan.
22: Waking up to a little bit of patchy fog and a few extra clouds. Otherwise, more sunshine will gradually develop throughout the morning and into the early afternoon. However, that still will come with some scattered showers and storms, some of which could pack a punch, and highs climbing into the 80s. In the WVLT First Alert Weather Center, I'm meteorologist Sydney Sullivan.
18: Currently, we do have sunny skies. It is 72 degrees in Knoxville. I'm Robin Jaffe, back to the Phil Show, News Talk 98.7 WOKI.
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0: Gabba Gabba Goo.
1: And good morning to you, ladies and gentlemen. I am Phil Williams. I love you. Nothing you can do about it. Looking out there, it's beautiful. I have already seen, personally, one of our humans here had one of the new 250th I Voted stickers on. And she said, I didn't even know I was voting for her. I went. I said, it's good for you. But the new sheriff, well, that will be, at Brent Gibson, she said she dated him in college, and he is a badass. And I said, well, that's good, because I need to have him on the show at some point. You always need to make, you know, friends. Oh, you know. Look, yeah, never a bad person. And you know what? I mean, he's filling some big shoes. So we'll cross that. We'll jump in that water when we get to the bridge. Yes. All right, here you go. Ladies and gentlemen, about 87 today, and a chance of a storm later. I'm looking at radar right now, and there's nothing really on it. Let me back up to it here. And, yeah, there's just really nothing on it right now. Yeah, I mean, way west, northwest up in Kentucky around Paducah, not even, well, actually west of Paducah. You got some. Everybody else looks pretty clear. So I think it's a great opportunity to get out, vote, or do that Thursday mow. Yes, with 87. Of course, I'll be out there with a sleeveless shirt on, showing off the guns.
2: Those poor onlookers.
1: I know, the people going by. And there's there's no school today, so the kids won't come by in a bus and go, ah! All right, you BMW owners, I'm talking to you. They're annoyed. Well, people with the newer models are being force-fed advertising for Spider-Man Brand New Day on their dashboards.
2: Huh.
1: That's a little dystopian, ain't it?
2: It really is. I mean, ads are everywhere, but on your car's dashboards?
1: Mm-hmm. Now, you actually have to click it to see the full ad, but they're saying that's still too much.
2: Yeah.
1: Because a banner for the movie appears when you start your car.
2: That is annoying.
1: Yeah.
2: Ugh. And I mean, especially for something like a BMW.
1: I'm going to call it BMWS or B.
2: I see what you did there.
1: BS BMW. Mm-hmm.
2: God.
1: Listen to this. Another guy, I'm assuming it's a guy, found a way to turn it into a flex, saying, quote, $130,000 to get a Spider-Man commercial. Mm-hmm.
2: Damn, I mean, those things ain't
1: true. You know what? I don't think this is... All right. This may be normal going forward.
2: Unfortunately, I think this is a harbinger of things to come.
1: Advertising has crept into every single facet of our lives.
2: Yep.
1: I mean, our pastor's wearing, you know, Kleenex ads. I mean, it's a crazy stuff that she, you know, Listerine. I mean, she's, oh boy.
2: Steps into the pulpit looking like a NASCAR driver.
1: And I really think Congress ought to do that. Everybody who's, they ought to have, you know, logos
2: on. That I'm actually okay with. Yeah. Who's paid for what representative?
1: But I mean, it's coming to ATM screens. It's everywhere. Gaming consoles, probably.
2: Oh, they're already there.
1: Are they?
2: Yes, they are already there. And it's annoying. Because, again, those things ain't cheap. Neither are the games that the game consoles play.
1: All right. Super Bowl 61 is set for February 14th, SoFi Stadium in Inglewood, California. I, that day, will be in Florida.
3: Yeah.
1: On our annual guys trip. This is Tom's tournament. Tom Kamen, you know Tom.
2: Oh, yeah.
1: Yeah. Peas ever whole. Anyway, so I'll be down there. But Disney, they're going to show it, of course, to ABC, ESPN. They've already sold out all their spots. 58 brands, 34 different categories, up to $10 million per 30 seconds. And we still have hungry people. I don't get it. They're sold out. Now, a lot of times, NBC didn't sell out theirs when they ran it till like November before the game. But this is not even fall yet.
2: Season hasn't even kicked off.
1: No, it doesn't.
2: The
1: it
2: preseason
1: does.
2: Hasn't even kicked off.
1: Right, it will tonight at 8, but yeah.
2: Dang.
1: Uh-huh.
2: Wow.
1: Yeah, well, they need the money.
2: Oh, yeah.
1: They need the money.
2: Yeah, but poor Mickey Mouse.
1: And this hasn't even touched what will be around it with them doing specialized programming, you know, or maybe a Disney Super Bowl or whatever.
2: Mm-hmm.
1: Got Goofy at quarterback throwing to who? I don't know.
2: I mean, you mentioned it'll be on, ESPN and ABC simulcast. Mm-hmm. And then the way they've been doing like these like computerized versions for kids and stuff, like,
1: sure.
2: you jokingly say Goofy is a quarterback. They might do something like that.
1: Gosh. American Girl dolls. I don't remember Rachel ever having one. Megan Maroney now has a American Girl doll. You can get it at Target if you care. It's got Megan Maroney fan fashion, checkered denim outfit, a VIP accessories, a guitar, mic stand, all that stuff, white boots.
2: Mm-hmm. I don't care, but thank you for sharing with the class, Philip.
1: You know, I think it's an honor to have one of those made after you.
2: I mean, it just like it was an honor to get a Barbie made after you
1: right.
2: back in the day. Yeah, mm-hmm. I get that.
1: I still have mine.
2: Oh, do you?
1: My Phil Williams Barbie is lovely. At chair throwing East Tennessee and Morgan Wallen, his Still the Problem tour is over, but throughout his tour, he donated over $1 million worth of instruments to a total of 26 schools in need across the cities he performed at. A portion of every ticket goes to his foundation. That's good stuff. That's good stuff. Are you familiar with this Perez Hilton story?
2: Kind of
1: the influencer guy who cut himself up, and he has guards at his hospital, you know, like, I mean, I don't know who'd go see him, but it's kind of crazy. Let's hope he gets the help that he needs.
2: Most definitely.
1: Because, well, you are not that far away, Landon Doan, from your happiest ever. Although I'm sure every day you're happy to come in here with me. Good news if you're approaching your late 40s. A new survey says that 47 is the age when most people hit their peak happiness and health. A poll of 2,000 folks said people in their late 40s often feel fitter, happier, and more confident than ever before. They understand their bodies better, more likely to buy healthier foods, cut back on partying. Another big factor is perspective. In your late 40s, you focus more on your well-being instead of maybe even your appearance. That's why you see any old guys wearing the New Balance shoes, the white ones. And so if you're 47, well, or not yet 47, there's something to look forward to. And if you're 47, well, you had a good run. Yeah. Woo! That is something. Oh, Tish is doing her Thursday mo today. Ooh, she's doing a push mo. She says it's good for the buttocks. Well, Tisha, I'll have to take your word for that. I do some pushing as well. They say, Bill says, if you want to see some shameless advertising, play a match on Fortnite. Evidently, if you have a newer BMW, you start it up, there's a Spider-Man banner.
2: But to Bill's point, Fortnite is one of, if not the most popular games, not only right now, but maybe of all time. And in Fortnite, you can buy skins for your character, where your character looks like pretty much anything ever. I mean, from Spider-Man to Batman to Metallica to pop stars. I mean, like, yeah. To Bill's point, I mean, if you have money to spend, Fortnite will take it.
1: Well, and I have seen advertisements on ATMs. I was in Nashville and I put money in it, or I put a card in the ATM, and there was but there was also, not only was it for an attraction in Nashville, I don't remember what it was, but also the hotel that I was staying at had a big ad there. Look, did you know that you can do this? You can do that. And so, you know, so in house, there is that. And really, it's nothing new. All right, it's a Phil Show, News Talk 98.7 with news that ain't coming up.
0: Still see plenty of dry time and a good amount of sunshine, but a few scattered showers and storms develop during the afternoon and evening. In the WVLT First Alert Weather Center, I'm meteorologist Sydney Sullivan.
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0: Yeah, baby. Like I said, looking at radar, looks clear right now. Let's hope it stays that way. Because it is election day. And you want that sticker. You want to put that sticker on to tell people that you participated in the democratic process, that you participated in this, and you are a good East Tennessean and a good American. Yeah. Pull a trigger, baby. Good morning. Thank you, Lord, for a great day. Sun popping through the windows here at 4711 Old Kingston Pike. Live and local every morning, The Phil Show, News Talk 98.7. Yes. It's a law. You got to put the sticker on and take a picture for social media. Mm-hmm. Ladies and gentlemen, Phil Show, 9 o'clock fun hour. Brain going to, I did the voting, so I'm okay. Brain going now to that Thursday mode before it gets too hot. Sleeves off. And maybe, I'm going to try some non-alcoholic beer. I guess you can get it at the Food City, I don't know, or the Weagles or somewhere. Because I sure do like the taste of that cold beer after you do that. But I'm pretty sure there's some Yingling in the fridge. Hey, let's do news that ain't.
1: Here is the news, the latest news.
2: Not.
3: Oh. You got there.
0: I know, it's fine. Yeah, but Perez Hilton's podcast co-host says it's been hard for even his family to get updates on him because of the confidential security measures in place at the hospital. And I'll be honest with you, I'd heard of the guy. But I had no idea I don't know. He needs help. 85-year-old Martha Stewart is still anti-plastic surgery. Good for you, Martha. Good for you. My wife is, I don't know if she's anti, I don't know if she'd do, she hadn't had any. I'll let her know if she starts looking haggard. So, you know, I need to get, no, I'm kidding you.
3: Dead man walking.
0: Oh, I'm just, she knows better. She'd tell me. She goes, you know what she needs. All right. There's an alternate universe where Molly Ringwald starred in Ghost. You know, the one with Demi Moore and Patrick Swayze?
3: Yeah.
0: She turned it down.
3: I could see her doing well in that role. Of course, back during that time, I mean, like that was during her heyday.
0: Would that have changed the future? You be the judge. No, they're not. We don't care. Here you go. David Harbour returns as Santa in Violent Night 2.
3: Yeah.
0: Did that something.
3: I am on board for that. I loved Violent Night. Me and Smokin' Hot Fiancé went to go see it just on a whim, and we were the only two in the theater, so we were able to just Mystery Science Theater
0: it. Oh, that's great.
3: It was so much fun, and it is now part of our Christmas tradition. We watch it like leading up to Christmas, and we're wrapping presents, and it is just like people who say that Die Hard is their favorite Christmas movie, shut up and watch Violent Nights. That is the Christmas movie that you want.
0: Is it funny?
3: Yes.
0: Okay, all right.
3: Uh-huh.
0: So it's kind of a parody then.
3: It's not a parody, but it's Santa Claus.
0: Campy.
3: Santa Claus has to stop terrorists.
0: Okay.
3: Yes.
0: Well, it's based on a true story. Look
3: and
0: at that.
3: It is violent.
0: Okay.
3: Yes.
0: Back in 2006, random Phil Show fun fact now. O.J. Simpson tried to make a comeback with a hidden camera prank show called Juiced.
4: Oh, my gosh.
0: What a bad idea that was.
3: Seriously, what ding-dong in Hollywood? Like, yeah, let me finish this line of blow. Let's do this.
0: Scandal. Jason Sudeikis says he's never tried the Ted Lasso shortbread biscuits.
3: I've seen people try and recreate the recipe, and everybody says they're terrible.
0: Well, I understand.
3: Now the ice cream that Jenny's ice cream makes, that stuff's pretty good.
0: Okay. Gosh, this is how you know. I know I'm old. You know, you had all that. I mean, you had Rod Stewart, you had Paul McCartney, whoever. I mean, all of these people, Tom Petty, they've sold their music catalogs for millions and millions of dollars. Payne just sold his music catalog for $100 million.
3: $100 mil? Dang! Auto-tune did a lot of heavy lifting for T-Pain and got him paid.
0: Whew. Yeah, I don't get it, man.
3: Man, maybe I should have played with Auto-tune. I could have made at least $20.
0: Lando Payne, Landos.
3: L Payne.
0: L Payne. Whatever.
3: I'd have sold out.
0: Hell yeah. Yeah.
3: Yeah. I mean,
0: oh, are you kidding? Somebody wave 100, but you guess you can have it.
3: I'm still here to sell out. Anybody, somebody, give me money.
0: News that ain't. Justin Bieber evidently kicks butt at ping pong.
3: Okay.
0: Turns out that he couldn't beat Novak, he couldn't beat the Joker, tennis star. And some people think Travis Kelce showed up to the Chiefs training camp with a dad bod. Coach Andy Reid says he looks the same to me as he always looks. I was like, there's not a good judge. I'm sorry.
3: Yeah.
0: Andy with that. Who looks like the late Dave Folk. Ladies and gentlemen, I am DeFilvio. We got more birthday stupid news and whatever else we can dig up coming up. Hang on.
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17: Good morning. It is 9:30. Temperatures at 75 degrees with sunny skies in Knoxville. I'm Robin Joffe for News Talk 98.7 WOKI. The Senate Homeland Security and Governmental Affairs Committee voting this morning along party lines to hold former director of the National Institute of Allergy and Infectious Diseases director, Dr. Anthony Fauci, in contempt of Congress for invoking the Fifth Amendment and refusing to answer questions at a hearing last week. Chairman Rand Paul claims the vote is not about Fauci's actions during the COVID-19 pandemic.
18: We are voting on whether a witness who has received the benefit of a sweeping federal pardon can be ordered by this committee to answer questions and then defy that order without consequence.
17: Fauci said he invoked the Fifth Amendment because he believes Senator Paul was trying to get him to make statements that could be used against him. More than 300 people have been rescued in Nigeria after more mass abductions.
10: The Nigerian government says this is its largest ever single-day operation by joint security forces. 308 kidnapped victims have been rescued from Kanji Lake National Park in Niger State. Just over half were abducted in a single attack on the predominantly Muslim Woro community in February. Scores were killed in that incident, which involved Islamist extremists rampaging through villages, demanding locals follow their teachings. Nigeria is battling kidnappings and armed attacks that have plagued parts of the country for years. Jonathan Savage, Fox News.
17: The Knox County Sheriff's Office has identified the motorcyclist that was killed in a crash on Clinton Highway as 34-year-old Wesley Bell of Knoxville. The July 28th collision involved a motorcycle and an SUV near the 7200 block of Clinton Highway. Bell died at the scene. A 9-year-old passenger on the motorcycle and an SUV driver were taken to the hospital, where they remain in critical condition. This crash remains under investigation. An East Tennessee family says they're facing the possible loss of inherited property after a manufactured home dealer filed for bankruptcy. Katie LaFrombosi says her family borrowed $99,000 for a home through Urez Home Center in Athens, but the home remains locked on the dealer's lot. The Georgia-based company recently filed Chapter 7 bankruptcy. Tennessee officials says they have received multiple complaints about this issue. They are urging affected customers to seek legal counsel. A new government report finds President Trump's plans for new Navy warships could put a strain on the U.S. shipbuilding industry.
11: A new fleet of battleships announced by President Trump will cost about $275 billion over the next 20 years, the Congressional Budget Office says. The first nuclear-powered ship would cost $23 billion, and the 15 ships purchased through 2056 would average about $18 billion per ship. Democrats have questioned the plan and the overall cost. Unveiling designs for a Golden Fleet last year, President Trump committed to supercharging U.S. shipbuilding, saying the new ships will be 100 times more powerful than any battleship ever built. At the White House, Jared Halpern, Fox News.
17: If you need a ride to the polls today, Knoxville Area Transit is offering free rides across its entire system for Election Day. CAT says all fixed route bus trips and Lyft door-to-door service rides will be free today to help improve access to those polling locations. Transit officials say buses will operate on their regular schedules and routes throughout the day. Sunny skies, 75 degrees in Knoxville. I'm Robin Joffe. Back to the Phil Show, News Talk 98.7 WOKI.
19: We are continuing to bring in another round of scattered showers and storms as we move into the second half of the day. A lot of this should clear out near sunset and then rinse and repeat moving on into our Friday. Now, the good news is for the weekend, we are tracking some scattered showers and storms, but Sunday is looking a little bit drier. In the WVLT First Alert Weather Center, I'm meteorologist Sydney Sullivan.
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7: This is Halloran. Next episode, Election Day. Polls open until 8 p.m. Chris Davis, John Rose, Monty Fritz, and anybody else who wants to call. How will this all shake out? 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
8: I didn't expect that one.
7: Okay, if it's yours, happy birthday today. And let's see who you're sharing it with, if indeed today is the day that, well, is yours. Charlotte McKinney, she went from a Carl's Jr. Super Bowl commercial to Dancing with the Stars to Baywatch. Wow. Adrian Curry is 44 today. Soleil Moonfi, Punky Brewster, 50 today. Ginger Spice, Jerry Halliwell, 54. M. Night Shyamalama Ding Dong, 56. I guess I could tell Leonard Earl, I thought he was older than that.
9: And again,
7: because he's been around so long, he must have started really early.
9: Sixth Sense dropped in 1999.
7: Which is a long, yeah, well, I guess, yeah.
9: Let that one simmer in your brain pan for a second.
7: Well, yeah. Whoa, Stephanie Kramer is 70. Detective D.D. Hall, McCall on Hunter, who was here not long, here for the whatever con that was. Celebrity, what was it?
9: Oh, you'll get there.
7: I don't remember. It was that thing.
9: Fanboy. Yay!
7: Today would have been Lucille Ball's birthday, too.
9: National, oh, love Lucy.
7: I know, who doesn't? National Root Beer Float Day. On this date, 1980, the electric chair was first used in a prison, Auburn, New York. William Kimler was fried for killing his girlfriend. They botched the first attempt.
9: Ooh.
7: Yeah. Ooh. Oh. Had to zap him twice.
9: Dang. First one didn't take.
7: Dude.
9: Ugh. Yeah, sorry about that, Kimler. Hold tight.
7: You got to put that, you got to ground him with that wet sponge on top of that head there. I learned that in that other movie, that Green Mile. All right, 1945, this date, the Enola Gay dropped the atomic bomb on Hiroshima, Japan. About 70,000 died instantly. Another 60,000 dying in the next 4 months. 90% of the city leveled. First time the atom bomb had been dropped in a populated area and the first time used in warfare. Enola Gay co-pilot Robert Lewis wrote in his logbook that day, quote, "My God, what have we done?" Oak Ridge Today, Memorial. This date, 1992, veteran actor Harold Russell sold the Oscar he won in 1947 for The Best Years of Our Lives. The first Oscar ever sold. If you've ever seen the movie, you'll fall in love with it. It is a great, great movie. Harold, by the way, lost both his hands during World War II while training troops in the use of explosives. He needed the money to pay for his wife's eye surgery. He sold it for $60,000. You can't sell them anymore. And if you have seen the movie, you know who I'm talking about. He was And it's the kind of guy you'd want to hang with, and I'd like to buy you a beer kind of guy, you know? That sort of thing. All right, let's do some stupid news.

0: Going back a long way this week for our random Phil Show fun facts. Here's one called Landon, did you know? Krusty the Clown from The Simpsons was designed to look like Homer. Ironically, Bart worships Krusty, who's just like his dad, but famous. And there was an early plan for Krusty to be revealed as Homer, but the idea was dropped.
1: I did know that.
0: Of course you did.
1: Mm-hmm.
0: Crap. All right, did you know this? John Hughes came up with the idea for Ferris Bueller's Day Off on February 25th, 1985. He pitched it and sold it the next day, the 26th. And by March 3rd, he had finished the screenplay.
1: Okay, I did not know that.
0: That's pretty strong.
1: But I'll follow it up with this. Phil Williams, did you know? There's a very famous scene in Ferris Bueller's Day Off where they go to the Art Institute of Chicago. And you can go to the Art Institute of Chicago and take a self-guided tour where they go around to all the art pieces shown in Ferris Bueller's Day Off. It's pretty cool.
0: Yeah, there's one of that famous photo where they're all looking at something and they're all looking at it totally different.
1: And you can recreate that shot.
0: Can you? Well, that's what I'd not to not do. I do love museums.
1: The Art Institute of Chicago is so cool.
0: I'll bet you. You know, and it's crazy. There's a time you're like, okay, it's a museum. Now I'm like, okay, I'd like to go to this museum.
1: I am vastly right there smack dab in the middle of that point in my life.
0: A lot of people have irrational fears of various animals. We talked earlier this morning about the armadillo. And how they're coming up.
1: The new scourge of Tennessee.
0: They are. And we're going to get, my idea is to get the bears trained to fight them.
1: And what an idea it is.
0: First thing you got to do is start feeding bears and then train them in firearms use. Because they got to have some pretty heavy ammo to penetrate the skin there, the shell of that armadillo.
1: The
0: armor. Mm-hmm. Oh, boy. Yep. Mm-hmm. Armadillos. No, but...
1: Armadillos.
0: Most dangerous animals each state, Tennessee, the black bear. I still say mosquitoes probably kill more people than black bears.
1: Probably.
0: There's coyote, moose, you know. White-tailed deer are the most dangerous animals, Pennsylvania, Arkansas, Ohio, West Virginia. I'm assuming because cars are hitting them. Alaska, it's dogs. Social Security put out the list of unusual baby names. 10 or fewer children for girls. Here we go. Tsunami. Maybelline. Infant girl. Beretta, which is a boy's name. Yeah. Aloe. Mattel. Willow Dean. Luxury. Linen. Earth. Elysium. And ethereal. Or ethereal. For boys, these are actual names that people named their kids. Not a lot, but they have to go to school with these names. For boys, Howdy.
1: Put a lot of thought into that name, didn't they?
0: For some reason, I like it.
1: Me too.
0: Papa. Calling it in for Papa. Three. Now, someone suggested that it's T-H-R-E-E. Someone suggested, well, maybe they're an Earnhardt fan or a Babe Ruth fan or whatever. I think it's a third child.
1: Oh, yeah. Uh-huh. That could make sense.
0: Matrix. Decree. Gator.
1: I like that.
0: Oh, man. Gator McClellan.

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1: We'll be back.
2: Still see plenty of dry time and a good amount of sunshine, but a few scattered showers and storms develop during the afternoon and evening. In the WVLT First Alert Weather Center, I'm meteorologist Sydney Sullivan.
3: 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WOKI.

0: Yes, the sun is out. Radar totally clear. Although, as you know, we're in that summer pattern where every day there's a chance of a shower or a thunderstorm. And that pattern where every day we're close to making a deal on the Strait of Hormuz. And we're close. We get close every day.
1: Sooner or later, baby.
0: We're close. President's approval rating is at 30%. Taylor lettuce, Taylor Farms lettuce, 35. Just putting that in perspective. I'm kidding. Listen to this. Calci. Wasn't this, that's where the guy who

0: was running a prompter for the president. He bet on that and won a lot of money.
1: Yeah, you can bet on just about anything on Kalshi and a few other places.
0: Now, you can bet on whether clinical trials for potentially life-saving drug trials will succeed. Now, you can also bet on wildfires, which I think could incentivize arson. What are we doing? What are we doing?
1: Well, don't say we.
0: Well,
1: I'm not doing it.
0: No, me neither, but as a society, what the heck are we doing?
1: I don't know, man. That thing at Kalshi and that whole open betting market thing is really getting a lot of attention. I got to think at some point, some either state or federal lawmakers are going to step up and go, okay, let's calm this down a little bit.
0: No, they're too busy making, well, in Tennessee, they're too busy making raccoons legal owned for pets.
1: Huh.
0: And now, armadillos. You know, we're going to be under an army of armadillos very soon.
2: Well, armadillos coming soon.
0: Yeah, it's the armadillo army. We declared it today.
1: Oh, have you?
0: We're going to train bears to fight them.
2: That's Phil's idea. I want to distance myself from Phil's idea.
1: Would, yeah. Are they natural predators already? I would think maybe.
0: They just dig a lot. I don't know. No, I wouldn't touch one. You could get leprosy.
1: Right. We don't fully understand the armadillos, but we should because they're here.
0: Maybe that's what'll bring Jesus back. We get all lepers. I don't know.
2: I don't know about that.
0: All right. Let's see here. Kids. A bunch of shark sightings off the New York coast.
1: Here we go.
0: Well, I mean, you get one, you're going to get a bunch. It's like UFOs.
1: These shark bite stories.
0: It's Shark Week, all it was, or whatever. Man. Well, you know.
2: They infuriate you?
1: Just because, it's a shark bite. Well, yeah. Yeah, I mean, these happen.
0: They usually let go because we're not on their diet.
2: We taste terrible.
0: There was a guy, 40th, true story, 40th anniversary. He goes to Bimini. He and his wife snorkeling. He gets bit by a shark on like 26 stitches. And 5 in his hand, because obviously he fought it off. He gets back home, and his neighbors all greet him in shark costumes. I thought it was funny. I thought it was great.
1: Sure, that's good.
0: Because, you know.
1: I just hate when the news stations and the.
0: Oh, yeah.
1: They latch onto the sharks.
0: Well, it's like snow.
1: Right.
0: I mean, it's the snow in those coastal areas.
1: It's Thanksgiving holiday. The airports are busy. Yeah.
0: No kidding.
1: That's right.
0: Thank you.
1: They're busy.
0: It's election day. Maybe some traffic around the polls. No.
1: Yes. And I always say, you know, when I come back from the beach, what'd you do, man? Oh, I went swimming with the sharks. You did?
0: Mm-hmm.
1: I went, yeah, I got in the ocean. If you're in the ocean, you're in there with sharks, man. You are swimming with sharks.
0: Uh-huh.
1: May not see one.
0: No.
1: But you're sharing the water with them, so to me, that qualifies.
0: Well, that and a whole bunch of little kids peeing. You know,
1: that's a big ocean, though, so yeah. Who cares?
0: Yeah, they drop off the more south you get, though, because not even sharks want to go to Jersey. Ladies and gentlemen, tomorrow on the show, regular Friday stuff, new movies, and our first Vol report of the year. Man, can you believe it? Landon Doan is our producer. He is the best in the business. Robin in the newsroom. Pete Michaels with traffic. And Bob Yarbrough. And today's Yarbrough Miles. You will win a shark tooth necklace if you turn in your miles today.
1: I love it.
0: Bob, what you got for us?
1: Hey, buddy. August elections 80 years ago, a group of East Tennesseans said, you know, enough is enough. We'll look back at that. Speaking of elections, we'll quickly review the ballot for today, which leads to a question I know our listeners are going to want to weigh in on, so I'll present that to you. And audio brunch at 10:50, the Bucky's Brouhaha happening in Ohio. Folks are not too happy about this.
0: Yeah, we did a straw poll on governor, and Ryan Seacrest is going to be your next.
1: He's too busy.
0: He said, I'll do it. I don't care.
1: He probably would.
0: And he'll be against armadillos, trust me. All right, I am Phil Williams. You know I love you. Nothing you can do about it. Trust in the Lord. Hit it the fairway. See you in Lenore City tomorrow morning. Make it
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17: 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But I am telling you, they see nothing but danger in this movement. 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
19: Good morning. It is 10 o'clock. Temperatures at 78 degrees with partly sunny skies in Knoxville. I'm Robin Jaffe for News Talk 98.7 WOKI. A Senate committee voting in favor of holding former National Institute of Allergy and Infectious Diseases Director Dr. Anthony Fauci in contempt of Congress.
20: Anytime you have contempt of Congress, it usually bubbles up from the committee level, and then it goes to the floor, and you have to have the entire body, be it the House or Senate, approve contempt of Congress and then make the referral to the Department of Justice. That is not what Rand Paul is doing here. This vote was a party line vote in the committee, 8-7, all Republicans for contempt, all Democrats against, and Rand Paul is going to do this unilaterally and just send this down to the DOJ for possible prosecution. The reason is because if you put it on the floor in the Senate, you need 60 votes to break a filibuster. If you get 60 votes, you only need a simple majority to then have DOJ take this up. And then it's up to DOJ whether or not they want to move or not.
19: Dr. Fauci has denied any wrongdoing. He says he invoked the Fifth Amendment at a recent hearing because he believes Senator Paul and Republicans are pursuing a political vendetta and trying to get him to perjure himself. The TBI is investigating an in-custody death following an arrest at a West Knoxville convenience store. Knoxville police say officers responded to the Bread Box on Sutherland Avenue yesterday afternoon, where a man who had been trespassing refused to leave the store. Police say that the man resisted arrest and struggled with officers before being taken into custody. His condition later deteriorated while being evaluated by medical personnel. He was pronounced dead at a hospital. Again, TBI is leading this investigation. Knox County voters heading to the polls. It is election day. Polls will be open from 8 a.m. to 8 p.m. today. And election officials say that voters will receive a county general election ballot regardless of party affiliation. You must bring your approved Tennessee or federal photo ID to your assigned precinct. And several of those precincts do have new polling locations this year. If you have any questions, you can go to our website, newstalk987.com. We do have links for you to find those sample ballots and your precinct location. Fox Weather's Melanie Black has an update on wildfires that are burning through parts of the western states and the Pacific Northwest.
21: A little bit of good news here. We did gain some ground with the containment. We have the Fairview and Autumn Lane fires. Both of those have increased with the containment, now up to about 13%. But the thing is, we've been dealing with these fires for weeks at a time, so there's still a lot of smoke, high pressure in place, and that is trapping some of the smoke from these fires down at the surface. It's impacting areas of Oregon, Washington, Idaho, into Montana, and Colorado as well. Those are the states that still have air quality alerts in place. So what we need is the rain to help us out here, but the weather factors are going to further complicate things for the rest of the week. The wind's going to pick up and the heat is there as well.
19: More than 700 structures have been destroyed in the fires burning near Spokane, Washington. And in Morgan County, they're turning to principals and administrators now to help ease a bus driver shortage during the first week of classes. School officials say 3 to 4 driver positions remain vacant. It's forcing some buses to run double routes. The shortage has contributed to at least one student being dropped off at the wrong school this week. Administrators with commercial driver's licenses are now driving routes as the district works to recruit and train additional drivers. A battle over a lobster diving spot off the Florida coast allegedly escalates into an underwater nightmare after a man is accused of shutting off another diver's air supply.
22: Michael Joseph Simpson turned himself in Miami-Dade County, booked on an attempted murder charge. Investigators allege the 51-year-old intentionally shut down the oxygen system of an 18-year-old diver during Florida's lobster mini-season off Fisher Island. Simpson allegedly sped at another boat, circled the vessel several times before anchoring about 10 feet away, claiming the group was diving in his spot before jumping in the water and shutting off the teenager's oxygen unit. The diver's boat owner then dove in and pulled the teen to the surface. He was reportedly gasping for air and appeared disoriented but was not hurt. Simpson's attorneys deny the allegations, saying video and eyewitnesses support his client's innocence and expects the charges to be dismissed. Gianna Gelosi, Fox News.
19: Currently, we do have partly sunny skies. It is 78 degrees in Knoxville. The Yarbrough Show is up next. I'm Robin Jaffe on your station for news and talk in East Tennessee. 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
0: Well, you'll want to keep the umbrella handy for today as we are tracking another round of hit or miss showers and storms, especially during the late afternoon and early evening. Most of the activity should gradually clear out near sunset, making way to partly cloudy skies overnight and then rinse and repeat, closing out the work week. In the WVLT First Alert Weather Center, I'm meteorologist Sydney Sullivan.
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24: Ladies and gentlemen, may I now present a cultured, sophisticated man about town. Hit it!
1: I gotta start off with an apology today because I thought I just heard a news story where a diver turned off another diver's oxygen tank. But that can't be accurate, can it? My goodness. All right, it's Yarbrough In till noon today. Bob Yarbrough here. Jennifer Johnsy's back with us. Good morning to you, Jennifer.
25: Good morning.
1: Robin Joffe just wrapped up news where I think I heard that. Was that story accurate?
25: That's according to Fox News, I'm going with Fox News.
1: Let me check here. Let me double check Fox News. Yes. Miami-Dade
25: over
1: County,
25: lobster
1: Florida.
25: Hunting, I guess.
1: Man facing attempted second-degree murder charges stemming from an incident in the water during lobster mini-season. My gosh. Turned off his ear. I can't wait for the documentary. Which you know will be coming.
26: You'll be watching.
1: You'll be, you got that right. I'll be watching. All right, let's jump into it today, folks. I got a lot of cool things headed your way, I do think, here on the program today. The August elections. Today's election day. Did you know?
26: I did. I've already voted, though.
1: Voted? Mm-hmm. Cast your ballot, too, Robin?
25: Yeah, I voted early.
1: Who'd you vote for? Don't you like the on-the-spot question?
25: Nunya.
1: I voted for Nunya all the way down the ballot. Who's Nunya? None your damn business. That's who it is.
26: That's right.
1: The August elections, it's been 80 years since a group of East Tennesseans says enough is enough. This was a huge story back 80 years ago in the August elections. I think it was August 1st of 1946. I want to look back at that in the 11 o'clock hour. Speaking of elections, we're going to quickly review the ballot for today just so you know what's on the ballot, what isn't on the ballot. And that leads to a question that I know you will have an opinion on. And I want to give you this question right now because I want to start gathering your responses to this. And then this Bucky's brouhaha.
25: I saw that.
1: Happening in Ohio.
26: Okay, I saw something about boycott Bucky's, and I was like, I need to look at that, and then I forgot about it.
1: Oh, boy.
26: What on earth is happening?
1: Oh, boy.
26: At the Bucky's.
1: At the Bucky's. Oh, boy. Ohioans are losing their ish over this, and I think they should.
26: Okay.
1: This is a little ridiculous. that's Audio Brunch, and we'll explain that a little bit more. So, okay, I got two quick questions for you at the moment. And I reserve the right to completely abandon either of these questions at any point or add two more if we deem that necessary, okay? But we've been doing a Nourish Knoxville Restaurant Week, and we'll do another restaurant question for you today. We had best pizza on Monday. We had best dessert on Tuesday. And for the life of me, I can't think of what we had yesterday.
26: Appetizers.
1: Mm-hmm. Okay. That was yesterday.
26: Because that's where I learned about garbage nachos.
1: Trash can nachos. Garbage nachos.
26: Same thing.
1: Well, maybe so. Garbage, trash can, tomato, I don't know. Best restaurant.
26: Like, what's your favorite?
1: Best restaurant.
26: And why are they doing this Nourish Knoxville?
1: Well, they're kind of attempting to highlight and draw attention to all the area restaurants who source their food from vendors within a 150-mile radius.
26: Oh, that's cool.
25: Do we have a list of those restaurants?
1: Nourish Knoxville. I would advise you to check that out.
26: Okay. Yeah.
1: And, you know, that's where they go, that's where you get your freshest food, is if you source it within 150 miles, which means it's not going to go sit in a warehouse.
25: You don't have to worry about those jalapenos.
1: I still worry about jalapenos. Or lettuce. I can't tell you how many salads I've had since that whole lettuce thing blew up, you know?
25: We have too.
1: Or blew out.
25: So far, knock on wood.
26: I had Taco Bell 2 times. Blew out is probably choice of words.
1: how did Taco Bell know they had an issue with their lettuce?
25: Exactly.
1: You know?
26: Yeah, I guess it's like this whole big thing where it takes them a while to source it back.
1: I know, but how did they know there was an issue? Because...
25: That's explosive anyway.
1: Yes! Yes, it's Taco Bell! You know the dangers when you get in that drive-thru anyway.
26: That's true.
1: You know, the first person say, hey, man, this
25: you should have gone there before your
1: customer. This caused, I ate Taco Bell and got explosive. And they're like, and? What do you want us to do about
26: what
1: it?
26: What did you expect?
1: Right. You do know what's on the menu here, do you not? Now, having joked about all this, I do love me some Taco Bell.
26: Yeah, every night when I work events, that's the only thing I want. I don't know why. At the end of the day, that is what I want.
1: You mind if I ask what your go-to order is?
26: It is a number one combo, soft taco, supremes, and a starry.
1: A starry? What is a starry?
26: It's like Sprite. Yeah.
1: What makes it a starry?
26: It's the name. It used to be Sierra Mist. Okay. I think it's the Pepsi.
1: Oh,
26: the Pepsi
1: gotcha.
26: Brand of okay. Sprite. Yeah.
1: And you get the Taco Supreme?
26: It's soft Taco Supremes.
1: Yeah.
26: That's because it's got the sour cream on it.
1: Okay.
26: There's three of them.
1: Yeah.
26: With mild sauce.
1: Mild. Yeah. I don't go hot.
26: And I like Starry better than Sprite. Just say, okay, I am a Diet Coke girl. Like Pepsi, gross. All right, but I do like some Starry.
1: Okay. Is it the same as Sierra Mist?
26: I don't know. They're maybe a little different, but I like it better. It tastes better.
1: I enjoy the Sierra Mist. Mm-hmm. So anyway, back to Nourish Knoxville. I was like, how did we
26: Sorry.
1: Get on this?
26: Yeah.
1: Best restaurant in East Tennessee. Okay. Best restaurant. 865-656-8255. That's quick question number one. And since it's election day, this isn't an election. Let me look at my notes here. This is not an election that has referendums on the ballot. There are some referendums coming up in November for that election.
25: Oh, goody.
1: Okay. referendums are not just your typical vote for this person or that person, but should the state do this, make it legal, illegal? You know, they ask you questions about issues and topics. And so that's a quick question number two. What referendum would you like to see on the ballot? And I have a very sneaky suspicion of what's going to get the most response here on our text line. So best restaurant in East Tennessee, since it's a restaurant week, according to Nourish Knoxville, thank you for designating it as such. And then what referendum would you like to see on the ballot? 865-656-8255. That's our quick question, and we'll get to your responses throughout the show today. Are we just allowing dogs anywhere these days?
25: I mean, yes, we are. Don't even get me started.
1: Oh, well, I think I just did.
25: That's an issue with me.
1: When did this start? I mean, I saw a picture from a friend and it's inside of a restaurant. The dog is sitting in the booth across the table.
25: In Tennessee, if it's not a service dog, that's supposedly illegal, but
1: that's
25: some
1: right.
25: restaurants are too afraid, I guess, to enforce it.
1: I mean, I don't know. When did this all start happening? When did we start just, I mean, you see dogs just about everywhere inside of businesses these days.
26: I know some places that's they say that they are fur baby friendly.
1: Sure.
26: Yeah. So,
1: but a lot of times they'll if it's a restaurant they'll have an outside area
26: where you can bring your pet.
1: Where
26: yeah.
1: you're yes okay. Mm-hmm. But I'm seeing more and more dogs inside these businesses. Mm-hmm. All right. So I get it. You go to your Home Depots. You go to your Lowe's. I see dogs in there all the time. All right. You know, you're not in there ordering food and you're not dealing with food. Grocery stores, I see small dogs typically in a grocery cart.
25: But you do have, you know, you've got your produce. I don't necessarily want dog hair and fleas all over my food.
1: and then restaurants inside.
25: Hotels. Don't even get me started on hotels.
1: what, Robin, that's do get you started.
26: I'm sensing she does not approve.
1: She's got, yes.
25: No.
1: You've had a conflict with a dog at a hotel?
25: Oh, listen, I'm staying in a hotel right now because of, you know, we're doing work on our home.
1: Okay.
25: So my husband got in the elevator the other morning. There's a big pile of dog poop in the elevator.
26: No.
25: Yeah.
26: Oh,
1: you know,
25: it smells like a wet dog sometimes just because somebody probably had their dog out. Dogs barking all night long.
1: Really?
25: Oh, gosh, yeah. Big old dog right across the hall. Boop, boop. All freaking night.
1: That's a good dog imitation for what it's worth.
26: It makes you appreciate non-communal living when you get your house. When you get to go back home, you will appreciate it that much
1: you know,
26: more.
1: You know, leaving your dog waste behind, whether it's an elevator, out in the grass.
25: That's not
1: cool, folks. No. That's not good.
25: No, that's just rude. And, you know, it makes me wonder, okay, what are these dogs doing in the rooms? They just let them pee in the room because they don't care.
1: Well, yeah, I mean, it's not their place.
25: Mm-hmm.
1: Yeah, they don't have to deal with it. I know different hotels, you know, each hotel has their own, you know, their own rules about dogs, whether they will or won't accept them. And I think there's a place for hotels that will, you know, if you're traveling with a dog, well, you need
26: right.
1: that.
26: Yeah.
25: But why do you travel with your freaking dog? Leave it at home. Find somebody to keep it.
26: That opens up a whole new, yeah.
1: Oh, we have traveled with Huck a handful of times. I mean, sometimes it's necessary. And of course, I think we were, and I say we, Carrie, was very responsible in handling Huck and what you do with that. But I just see dogs inside of all kinds of businesses these days. I'm like, when did this happen? Now, thankfully, it seems as though the whole service animal on the airplane thing, that seemed to have gotten out of hand a few years ago. It seems like they've reeled it back in. Maybe I'm just, you know, making this up in my brain, but it seems like they just still.
25: No, I think they did.
1: You can still see dogs on airplanes, but you got to be able to put them in a carrier under your seat, you know, under the seat in front of you.
25: And I have no problem with people who need a real service dog.
1: Exactly.
25: I have no problem with that. That's a reason and a real emotional support dog.
1: Yes.
25: Not
1: yes.
25: just because you want to take Fido with you.
1: That's what I'm getting. The emotional support dog is what I was referencing more than the service dog
25: on
1: the airplane.
25: You've got a veteran or someone
1: yes.
25: who's experienced a traumatic incident and they need this animal. I have no problem with that.
1: Exactly. But, you know, you're calling your St. Bernard an emotional support dog just to drag it on the airplane. That's a little much.
26: Yeah, we love him, too.
1: Yes.
26: But...
1: yeah. That's a little much.
25: And I
1: really got to tell
25: needs
1: you.
25: Needs its own seat.
1: I don't know if you can buy. Can you buy a seat for a dog that's a big dog?
25: You probably have to.
26: Can Jason tell us? Jason, are you listening?
1: I can probably hit the internet and check this. Yeah. I don't know. Anyway, that's just kind of random thoughts here on Yarbrough today. What's your algorithm showing you, Jennifer and Robin? My algorithm is you know, when you surf social media.
26: Oh, yeah.
1: What's your out? Because you watch a video for a few seconds, or you don't scroll past it, or you like it, or you save it, or whatever. It starts feeding you that.
26: Yes.
1: And you learn to manipulate it. But what's your algorithm showing you right now?
26: Mine depends on the event that I'm doing at the time. I'll be honest. So, like, you know, I had, like, CreepyCon this past weekend. Okay. So it's all that, right? But now I've drifted over. There's a bluegrass festival coming up that I'm helping with. September 12th. I'll go into that later. Okay. I've gotten plenty of attention, and I appreciate that. Now it's starting to... The algorithm is starting to show bluegrass.
1: Yeah. That's not a bad
25: one. My hubby's a big bluegrass fan, so I need to know more about this.
1: That's not a bad one. I've gotten my... I will tell you the one consistent topic on my algorithm is golden retrievers.
25: Gee, I wonder why.
26: Right?
1: Had two of them. They passed away both a few years ago at the age of 12. So, you know, great, great life they had.
25: And you have the license plate.
1: I do. I got that Smoky Mountain Service Dog license plate because I love the organization, first of all, and all the people associated with it and what it stands for. By the way, if you buy one of those Smoky Mountain Service Dog license plates, a portion of that goes to the purchasing, the training, and everything for a service dog, speaking of, that the Smoky Mountain Service Dog organization gives to a veteran who is has mobility issues. All right, so it's a fantastic organization.
25: A legitimate service dog.
1: Yes, it's incredibly legitimate. But they go, I mean, toured the place and everything. It's a great organization. But they got a golden retriever on their on their license plate. And I said, yes, I'll take one of those, please.
25: One, please.
1: Yes. But right now, this is where I am on my algorithm. Golden retrievers and fights.
26: Like boxing fights?
1: Not boxing, not just fights, but these random fights that happen in the street, at the beach, inside a club, whatever it might be. But they all seem to end with somebody getting knocked out.
26: Mm-hmm. So this is conclusive fights.
1: Oh, yeah.
26: Fights with a conclusion.
1: And let me go one step further in this. It's typically the dude stirring the pot is the one that gets blasted and ends up on his back with cuckoo birds flying around his head, all right?
26: I wish I had a hot
25: key for that. That'd be cute.
1: Yes. Yeah. So I don't know why, man. And now that the more I watch these, the more that I get fed these, all right? So golden retrievers and knockouts with cuckoo birds. That's my algorithm. Now, if you want to throw your algorithm in on a quick question today, go ahead as well, all right?
26: So there's three quick questions?
1: Well, it could be.
26: Okay.
1: We got a lot of shiny objects here in the first segment of Yarbo today, folks. Whatever you got for us, you can hit us up at 865-656-8255. And yes, tell me something good. The whole bunch of good news up next on Yarbro and News Talk 98.7.
4: Still see plenty of dry time and a good amount of sunshine, but a few scattered showers and storms develop during the afternoon and evening. In the WVLT First Alert Weather Center, I'm meteorologist Sydney Sullivan.
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11: This is Haller. Next episode, Election Day. Polls open until 8 p.m. Chris Davis, John Rose, Monty Fritz, and anybody else who wants to call. How will this all shake out? 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
1: We're bouncing all over the place here on Yarbrough today, but it's a little bit of time for some good news now. Tell me something good at 865-656-8255.
12: I need some good.
1: Questions going. I like to hear that. Odell Joe, I think, is going to jump on here and address a handful of the things we've been discussing already. Good morning, Joe. How you doing, buddy?
27: Good, Bob. Number one, tell you something good. I'm glad I'm a Christian, 6 feet above ground, and live in East Tennessee. So I'll take it from the top.
1: All right.
27: Taco Bell. You know, I used to go, when I lived in Tampa, Taco Bell would have a Taco Sunday. I don't know if you remember that, Bob. Do
1: no.
27: they have that here?
1: I don't recall that ever. A Taco
26: you
1: Bell
26: must
1: Sunday?
26: Explain that.
1: What was that?
27: Tacos were a quarter back in the mid-80s, only on Sunday. But let me fast forward. The last time I've been to a Taco Bell was 3 years ago in New Jersey. And it's not just the price, because if I'm hungry like y'all are, we're going to pay it. But it just doesn't taste the same. But Robin, she loves her Taco Supreme, so don't I, hard shell, but for three Taco Supremes, a Pepsi, and a burrito was $20. And
1: woo!
27: I said, enough is enough.
1: Yeah.
27: Yep. All right, second thing, service dog. So I have COPD and asthma, and I do have a service dog. You've seen Ruffles, the pictures I sent you from the
1: yes.
27: car accident. And I stay at a hotel in Nashville, a Residence Inn, and I could only imagine what's on the carpet and don't even want to know. Because all the animals come into the hotel rooms. The only one of the main reasons I got Ruffles as a service animal, along with the COPD and asthma, is because these hotel chains, a lot of them, Marriott and Hilton, they want to charge $75 as a pet deposit, you know, when they're pet friendly, but they can't do that when it's a service dog. I didn't know if you knew that or not.
1: I did not. No, that makes sense, but I did not know that.
27: And y'all kind of actually brought up Pepsi. So Pepsi has always been the long-standing premier beverage for Marriott, and Hilton is Coke. Well, evidently, they changed that with Marriott. Now they're Coca-Cola specific. Can you imagine whoever got that contract of how much money and the bonus they got for that?
1: Yeah.
27: We're talking worldwide, not just here.
1: They may be thinking of retirement. I bet that was a nice hit, buddy. You're right.
27: hey, so last thing. Yeah. We were talking about restaurants here. Aubrey's, I've been to a couple of the locations. Very good restaurant.
1: Yeah.
27: And then the Holy Land Cafe. I've
1: Ooh.
27: Been there a few times down on Sutherland. Very
1: yeah.
27: great place
1: yeah.
27: also.
1: I agree, man, on both of those. Hey, Joe, thank you, buddy. I appreciate you jumping on with all those.
27: Thank you, Bob.
1: All right, take care. Yes, Aubrey's. I'll tell you what about it. It's restaurant week, and so best restaurants are our question today, one of our questions. Aubrey's is so consistent. You go to any of their locations, it is just so consistent. Yeah. The food is just, it's solid, mm-hmm. no matter where you go. I was there just a few days ago.
26: Me too.
1: Yeah, what'd you have?
26: Oh, I had bad food. I mean, it was good. Yeah. It was bad for me.
1: Well, that's okay.
26: Yeah, I had pasta. I had the haystack pasta. It was so good.
1: We're not talking nutrition here. Was it good? That's the bottom line.
25: Was it good?
26: Oh, yeah. It was delicious.
1: Yeah.
26: Perfect every time.
1: Let me tell you something. Don't sleep on the tuna sandwich at Aubrey's. Tuna steak sandwich.
26: Oh, it's good?
25: Ooh, they have a good tuna salad, too.
1: Get that squash casserole. Bob, I hate squash. You won't hate this.
26: I like squash.
1: Well, then you're going to love the squash casserole.
26: Okay, I'll try it next time.
1: All right, good news, folks. Not everyone looking to cash in. Eddie Smith Jr. spent 58 years working 80 to 100 hours a week. He did all this to rescue Grady White Boats, a business from near bankruptcy. He built it into a company that generates more than $100 million in yearly revenue. And the longtime CEO recently turned down offers of about $400 million for the business. He turned it down. Instead, he transferred controlling ownership to a purpose trust, which will keep running the company by Smith's values, never sell it, direct profits toward charity, community projects, and conservation. Eddie grew up near poverty and became the first in his family to finish college. He said he was inspired by Patagonia founder Yvonne Chouinard. I know I butchered that name. Don't come at me. After losing his wife and his son to ALS, he decided selling would risk destroying the hardworking culture that he had created through the decades. He said, I just couldn't bear the thought of that happening. So this arrangement now lets the company continue under his principles while turning its success into lasting help for others. He has set it up for the future and turned down almost a half a billion dollars. Utah contractor escaped unharmed after lightning struck his truck and burned it to the ground. But the real surprise came from his young son. His name is Casey. He was driving on the interstate close to Cedar City, Utah, when a rear tire began leaking. It was raining, and a phone call from his brother urged him to stop, but he pressed on, and then a bolt of lightning hit his vehicle. Power failed. Smoke came out. Within minutes, the truck was on fire. He grabbed his phone, his wallet, and his keys, and got out. That's all he could grab. He left behind thousands of dollars in work tools. The metal body of his truck shielded him from injury. He's okay. Back home that evening, his 9-year-old son came up to him with cash in his hand. The boy had earned a couple of $100 by hauling neighbors' trash cans to the curb, and he was saving for his own dirt bike. But he went to his dad and said, I want you to have this so you can replace all those tools that you just lost. Of course, Casey declined the gift, explaining that insurance would help. Still, he says the gesture left him in tears. I have never felt so loved, he said. And talk about a rare find. This is a rare find trifecta. Play along with me on this one. A rare fossil dug up in outback Queensland shows a prehistoric food chain in action. Scientists spent 7 years studying a jumble of bones they found, and what they think they've got now is a flying pterosaur, which is a flying reptile, eaten by an... Hold on. Let me look this name over, folks. These are prehistoric names here. All right, you got a pterosaur eaten by an ichthyosaur, a marine reptile, which was then attacked apparently by a giant pliosaur, which is a massive marine reptile. Boom, boom, boom. Dang. Okay? These fossil hunters found the first pieces about 7 years ago. Museum staff later uncovered a nearly complete ichthyosaur, I'm guessing is the way to do this. It's a skeleton about 20 feet long. Its ribs were missing, bones punctured by teeth, vertebrae smashed, clear signs of a brutal bite from a larger predator, likely that pliosaur. So this is like the smaller one was eaten by the medium, and then the medium and the small one eaten by the big one.
26: There's a song about that, like the spider ate the fly ate the something.
1: I don't know. I've heard.
26: There's like a whole song. I'll look it up.
1: I've heard about your bones connecting.
26: The rib bone connected to the.
1: I don't remember what bones are connected to
26: but
1: what.
26: That's fascinating, really.
1: It's crazy.
26: That they found it like that.
1: They found all these bones just kind of jumbled together, and they finally separated. That's what they think happened there. Paleontologist Matt White calls it a marine reptile crime scene.
26: Wow.
1: You know they were excited to see it, though. All right, that's your good news. 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I got your text messages when we get back on Yarbrough. 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
1: This new stuff? No, it's old stuff. Did I miss what this is? I don't know this one.
26: It's an oldie and a goodie, Gimme Shelter.
1: Oh, Gimme Shelter. How did I miss this?
26: We hadn't got to the hook yet. There you go.
1: Ah, yeah. Boy, I just made a fool out of myself, didn't I? One of the most classic songs and one of the most classic rock and roll bands. Like, is this new? He's climbing a stairway to heaven. Is this new music? What a fool. Dave sent in a text message, said, I'm glad you all have podcasts there at News Talk 98.7, which I'd like to remind you that all the shows, Philbio, Yarbrough, Triple H, you can go and check out the podcast. If you missed the show, we put all the hours up there at newstalk987.com and on our News Talk 98.7 app. Yeah, you can also sign up for them wherever you get podcasts. Mm-hmm. So if you are Spotify or an Apple Music, whatever it is, You can sign up for them and have them delivered there. But Dave says, I'm glad you got podcasts because it saved me a lot of embarrassment. I watched the video you posted on Facebook from the Train concert last week in Nashville, and I was going to give you hell for not mentioning Rock Monahan, who Pat Monahan, the lead singer, is his dad, and he brings out Rock Monahan to sing Stone in Love from Journey and play the guitar, and the kid kills it.
26: Totally. I watched it yesterday. Yeah.
1: Hey, can you pull up that pull up that video? Let's just play it for folks here. 14 years old. But anyway, Dave says, I was going to give you grief for not mentioning Rock Monahan on the radio, so I decided to go to the podcast and make sure, and there it was. So I apologize. Rock was awesome. Listen to this. This is Pat Monahan.
26: Goosebumps.

0: kid was, well, that kid was not only born for that moment, he was raised for that moment, too. You
1: totally
0: know,
1: confident, 14-year-old, looked like a rock star. Yep.
0: So we saw Train a couple of years ago in Charlotte, and I've said this, too, and I talked about it back then, too. They did Over the Hills and Far Away from Zeppelin at that concert 2 years ago, and he came out the same way and just killed a Zeppelin song. So, yeah, look for Rock. Your name's Rock, R-O-C-K.
1: You're good.
0: You got your destiny right there in your name.
1: That
0: all right?
1: name is like a famous name already. Rock Monahan. It's either going into news or music.
0: That's right. I like it. All right, Dave, thank you for that. Bill says Longhorn's the place to go for the best meal on special occasions. Best restaurant in East Tennessee, Restaurant Week. K-E-F-I?
1: Keffy.
0: Keffy? Okay, mm-hmm. That's from Leslie. Mm-hmm. You've been there?
1: I have not, but I want to go. It's on my list.
0: Keffy, I don't...
1: I've heard it's good. Is it Greek?
0: I don't know.
1: Hold on, let me look it up. I was, for some reason,
0: yeah, check
1: I was thinking
0: that.
1: It's...
0: let's see here.
1: Mediterranean or it's Greek?
0: Well, Downtown both, Grill and Brewery for one of our listeners there. That's always a fun.
1: I like that place.
0: See, the thing about best restaurant, it's not just who's got the best food.
1: Mediterranean.
0: Okay, the Mediterranean cafe. Mm-hmm. Yeah. It's not just who's got the best food or the best meal. It's all the things.
1: The atmosphere, the music, whatever.
0: The service, the food certainly is part of that. Maybe even the location. Mm-hmm. I don't know. So it's just best restaurant.
1: You know, one of the places that I went, it was last year, and I want to go back. It's Lilou. It's a little French restaurant on Gay Street. Oh, my gosh. The atmosphere, the food, everything about that place. It's a little pricey. So, I mean, for me, it's a special occasion kind of place. But I would love to go back there. It was so good.
0: And it's called what?
1: Lilou. It's L-I-L-O-U.
0: Lilou. Mm-hmm. Good food.
1: Yes.
0: Great everything.
1: Delicious.
0: All right. There's Jennifer's vote. Tim says the best restaurant's Donna's Old Town Grill in Madisonville.
1: To check that out.
0: Jason goes with Calhoun's on the river. They make a perfect prime rib there. It's a great location. I love that location.
1: It's so pretty, too.
0: JC Holdway in Elkmont Station. Excellent, according to Carla.
1: I haven't been there yet.
0: I've been to Elkmont.
1: Yeah?
0: Elkmont's got a really unique menu.
1: Okay.
0: And yes, the food is phenomenal. Mm. It really is. I don't think I've been to JC yet. Sean's favorite restaurant is his kitchen.
1: Nice.
0: They grow a lot of their own foods there.
1: Way to go.
0: Do you need reservations for Sean's kitchen? Please let us know. We'd love
1: to
0: try that out.
1: What time should we be there, Sean? There'll be a party of three.
0: Party of three. some of the service dog things saying, hey, man, I'm just talking about pets in general being taken into businesses. Not necessarily. I get it with service dogs.
2: Right. Just taking your pit bull or your little, or your little
0: poodle.
2: Yeah, a little poodle.
0: Or whatever it might be. Chuck says it all started when everyone thinks they have a service dog for every illness known to man. Plus, you go online and buy service dog harnesses and et cetera. You can buy those vests that maybe aren't official service dog vests, but boy, they sure look like them. They sure do look like them. Speedwell Joe, buddy, I was thinking of you just driving in this morning, I think. And I was like, I haven't heard from Joe in a while. How you been?
3: Man, been doing great. Well, you know, I'm doing good in spite of everything else. There's a lot big problems for moose and squirrel, but I'm still happy. I got my head together. I feel good. So I got that going for me.
0: Okay.
3: Mental health 100.
0: Good.
3: Physical health, I don't even want to talk about it. So listen, man, you know what you do to me in the morning. When I hear your voice and you start talking, Bob, as the things that you talk about make me think of like things to comment on. And I'm serious, dude. No other talk show guy ever did that. You stimulate people's brains, Bob. That's what you do.
0: Well, let me tell you something, man. I have never been accused of that. Ever.
1: You're right, Joe.
0: Ever.
3: I've never had my brain accused of that.

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1: If you get into compressed gas diving, that's a whole nother ball game. But sport divers breathe compressed air. So I had a real good friend. I was an assistant dive instructor, and he was an actual full-fledged dive instructor, and we were buddies. And, you know, as in training, or just to mess with somebody underwater, we just turn each other's air off. You go up behind somebody, you don't know they're there, right?
2: All right.
1: And you know, you take a breath, but you know the last time you looked at your monitor, you had plenty, or your gauge, you had plenty of air. So you knew, you know, it's Dave again, you know. And all you would do would be reach back and turn it on yourself. The valve's right behind your head.
2: Well, we'll see how that all plays out. I don't know if it's going to go far or not. We'll see.
1: My opinion, that dude's a pansy. Okay. Anyhow, he's no real diver. I'll give him that.
2: Next on your list.
1: The service dog thing, dude.
2: Yeah.
1: Did you see a post on Facebook of my new dog? Have you seen the dog?
2: No. You've got a new dog?
1: I got a new dog. Dude, I've got a Chihuahua, and I've always hated Chihuahuas.
2: Mm-hmm.
1: They are they're little dog, but it's meaner than snakes. Well, this guy's totally opposite of that. He's sleeping on my lap right now. He's got to be in somebody's lap all the time. He is the ultimate support. Emotional.
2: All right. I've got support. I've got it right here in front of me, buddy. That is a sweetie. That is a cutie, and I love some dogs, man. You got to know that.
1: Yeah, man. I'm telling you, he's awesome, man. He's really cool.
2: Good for you. I'm glad you got that. Dogs help us. Dogs help humans.
1: Help you mentally and physically. However, you know, I mean, yeah, dog, man's best friend. They don't call him that for nothing.
2: That's right.
1: Yeah, man. And let's see. Oh, yeah, I got one more. The ichthyosaurus that ate to this one, that ate to that one, that ate to this
2: yeah.
1: one. What, did they find all them bones in one pile?
2: They did. Because they were all, yes, they were all jumbled together, and they had to sort through it. It took them 7 years to figure it all out.
1: Okay, now, I didn't hear that part, but yeah, I was like, wait a minute.
2: They did.
1: If them bones spread out, nobody's, that would be it. That's pretty wild.
2: Hey, Joe, I got to run, man. We're running late, but it's awesome to hear from you. Thank you much for checking in, and I look forward to speaking with you very soon. Again, I hope you have a great day, buddy.
1: It's always good to talk to you, Bob. Have a good day. Be safe, and God bless you, and God bless all you down there.
2: I love you, man. Later. All right, God bless you, too, as well. I got your audio brunch. It's a big old brouhaha involving Buc-ee's next here on Yarbrough.
3: We are continuing to bring in another round of scattered showers and storms as we move into the second half of the day. A lot of this should clear out near sunset and then rinse and repeat moving on into our Friday. Now, the good news is, for the weekend, we are tracking some scattered showers and storms, but Sunday is looking a little bit drier. In the WVLT First Alert Weather Center, I'm meteorologist Sydney Sullivan.
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0: What is this, some new Jimi Hendrix? What is this?
1: Yeah, sure. That's new.
0: What's the name of this new song?
1: I think it's Purple Haze.
0: Okay.
1: Yeah.
0: It sounds good. I think it's going to do well. All right, I'm not going to reflect back on why I'm saying that, but if you were here a few minutes ago, you fully get it. Big lawsuit brewing in Ohio these days, and it involves Buc-ee's. They're filing it. Buc-ee's, that big Texas travel center chain with a smiling beaver mascot, the clean bathrooms, and enough gas pumps to fuel a small army. They've expanded a lot lately. You know we got a location in Sevier County. You know we got a location in Crossville, both right here in good old East Tennessee. And then they're opening up locations elsewhere, too. One in, is it, it's H-U-B-E-R. I don't know if it's Uber Heights, Ohio. It's in Ohio. That's the point here. It's basically next door to Beaver Creek, Ohio, and that's when the trouble here started. And as you might imagine, in a town literally named Beaver Creek, quite a few businesses already use the beaver in their logo. Buc-ee's also uses the beaver in their logo, and they took one look at a tiny corner store named Beaver's Mini Mart, decided its smiling cartoon beaver in red lettering looked a little too familiar, so they filed a trademark lawsuit.
1: Come on.
0: And they're claiming that customers might get confused. The locals are handling the news with their usual cool, calm, and collective measured responses, and that's sarcasm, folks. Check out today's audio brunch.
2: Ohio opened their first Buc-ee's April 6th of 2026, and you try to go after a f-ing small business? 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And y'all making millions and millions and millions of f-ing dollars, and y'all trying to take away from a small business because y'all greedy than a mother It's absolutely crazy.
3: Oh, he has a beaver.
2: His beaver don't even got no clothes on. 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Y'all just got in Ohio a couple months ago, damn near, and y'all trying to sue? You know how many beaver logos are around the world? And it's in Beaver Creek, Ohio. Everybody need to go to Beaver's Mini Mart and go shop and support them. And I hope Buc-ee's lose their suit, because y'all greedy as and this is absolutely disgusting. How dare y'all?
0: Oh, I don't blame them, man.
1: Say what's on your mind.
0: All right,
1: say
0: so these two logos don't really look anything alike. They're beavers. That's the only thing they've got in common.
4: And he's right. It's Beaver Creek, Ohio.
0: Yes. Yes. Buc-ee's a multi-billion dollar empire. Beaver's Mini Mart, small neighborhood store. It's been using that beaver logo for years, long before Buc-ee's planted more than 100 fuel pumps a few miles up the road from them. Hey, if somebody opens up a business called, I don't know, Chucky's or Ducky's or Yucky's and plops a beaver on the sign, then yes, sue their pants off. This is a mom and pop shop in Beaver Creek, Ohio, doing exactly what the town's name would suggest. Meanwhile, dozens of businesses across Beaver Creek, some in Dayton, some in Cincinnati, they're temporarily adding, maybe temporarily, maybe long term, they're adding beavers to their own logos in a move of solidarity. Bakers and bookstores and pizza places and roofers, you name it. Some of these beavers are holding cupcakes, some holding beer. One might even be holding a tiny legal brief. I'm not sure. My suggestion, for what it's worth, back off of this, Buc-ee's. The PR backlash that you are getting and will continue to get, I don't know that it's worth it.
1: Mm-mm.
0: We'll see where that lawsuit goes. All right, I've got a bunch of quick questions for you out here, folks. Best restaurant in Tennessee. It's Nourish Knoxville Restaurant Week. But I really want you to start sending in some of your referendums you think should be on the ballot. Not political candidates that you're voting for, but issues that you wish would be presented to the voters, okay? And there's one that I think a lot of you are going to send in here. I want you to come up with it, though. 865-656-8255. Whole bunch of your text messages and much more coming up right after Robin's News on News Talk 98.7.
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4: Good morning. It is 11 o'clock. Temperatures at 81 degrees with sunny skies in Knoxville. I'm Robin Droppy for News Talk 98.7 WOKI. President Trump once again claims the U.S. and Iran could be close to a peace deal, as Iran is denying it.
14: The president said earlier this week we could see a deal as soon as today, but it's looking less likely after Iran said there are actually no negotiations underway that would reopen the strait, but they're talking to Oman about a plan that would retain their control of it. President Trump reiterated yesterday the Iranians always lie about the substance of negotiations, but this morning he also sent a signal that the U.S. is ready to resume war if necessary, denying reports about military stockpile concerns. Posting to Truth Social, the U.S. has massive amounts of munitions, especially of certain types. Additionally, though large amounts are being manufactured and shipped to the U.S. as needed, defense companies are building the largest number of plants and factories in our country's history.
4: Chairman Rand Paul claims Fauci cannot invoke his Fifth Amendment right against self-incrimination because he received a sweeping pardon from former President Joe Biden. Madisonville police have identified a man found dead inside the Madisonville Walmart as 44-year-old Daniel Wozniak III. Officers responded Tuesday to reports of an unresponsive person at the store on Highway 411. They determined the man had died. Police say Wozniak had recently moved to Tennessee from Michigan. Investigators say at this time foul play is not suspected, but the investigation is ongoing. An Anderson County jury has convicted Jason Donkery on all charges in the 2023 killing of Shiesty Mayberry. That verdict came in yesterday after a two-week trial in Clinton. Prosecutors say Mayberry was found shot to death along Moores Gap Road in September of 2023. It triggered a multi-agency manhunt and search for her missing infant child. That child was found safe. Donkery was arrested 2 days later. Prosecutors are seeking a sentence of life without parole. The Knox County Sheriff's Office is investigating multiple reports of stolen and vandalized campaign signs. This comes ahead of Election Day today. Detectives with the Property Crimes Unit says damaging, destroying, or removing campaign signs is a crime and it can result in criminal charges. Sheriff's officials stress that campaign signs are private property regardless of political affiliation. Anyone with information is urged to contact the Property Crimes Unit. A civil lawsuit brought by a convicted murderer in South Carolina is tossed out by a judge.
15: Convicted murderer Alex Murdaugh is appealing a federal judge's decision to dismiss his civil lawsuit against the former clerk of court in his trial. The disbarred lawyer sought to recover $600,000 in legal expenses from Becky Hill, who was later sentenced to 3 years probation after pleading guilty to obstruction of justice, perjury, and misconduct in office. He'll be in court next week for a preliminary hearing on that. But U.S. District Judge Richard Gergel dismissed Murdaugh's civil lawsuit against the former clerk after determining it was the murder charges that required the defense team, not Becky Hill's misconduct during the trial. In Atlanta, Jonathan Siri, Fox News.
4: Recent data shows that Americans are paying higher prices for groceries. The Bureau of Labor Statistics reporting that the year-over-year price of ground beef rose by about 12%, with other items such as milk, tomatoes, and coffee also seeing price increases. Agricultural Secretary Brooke Rollins telling Fox Business's Varney & Company they don't think the overall picture is that bad.
16: Over the last year and a half, we're at about 3%, which aligns with the national average. So all in, we're actually aligned with that national average. And you're right, eggs are actually down way more than, I think you said, 17%. I think they're actually down about 90%. Berries are down, fruits are down, chicken breasts are down.
4: Oak Ridge marks the 81st anniversary of the Hiroshima atomic bombing this morning. Its annual Days of Peace and Remembrance ceremony took place. Community members gathered at the International Friendship Bell in A.K. Bissell Park at sunrise to honor victims and reflect on peace and reconciliation. The 8,000-pound bell is rung 81 times, once for each year since the 1945 bombing. A virtual bell ringing observance will continue through August 9th. Currently sunny skies, 82 degrees now in Knoxville. The Yarbrough Show continues in a moment. I'm Robin Joffe on your station for news and talk in East Tennessee. 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
17: Well, you'll want to keep the umbrella handy for today as we are tracking another round of hit or miss showers and storms, especially during the late afternoon and early evening. Most of the activity should gradually clear out near sunset, making way to partly cloudy skies overnight and then rinse and repeat, closing out the work week. In the WVLT First Alert Weather Center, I'm meteorologist Sydney Sullivan.
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0: Hour number two of Yarbrough here on News Talk 98.7. We promise you 2 hours, folks, and we deliver. I got to take it down a notch, don't I?
1: You telling me you have a Van Halen t-shirt on? He's a fan.
0: Love me some Van Halen. And I'm repping the Van Halen today. It's a comfy t-shirt, too.
1: Yeah, I love those. Yeah. Those are like my favorites are worn clean through, but they're so comfortable.
0: It's comfy. Bob Yarbrough here, Jennifer Johnsy, Robin Jaffe. I like all versions of Van Halen, and except for the Gary Cherone days. Do you even remember Gary Cherone being the lead singer of Van Halen? It was for like, I don't know, 30 minutes.
1: Oh, gosh. Yeah, no, I don't remember.
0: Yeah, that's the only part I don't recognize. The early version with the rock and roll when they made their splash onto the scene, David Lee Roth, and then the 80s version with 1984, that version, and then even the Hagar version. Man, I love them all.
1: Yeah.
0: I love them all. Okay, we're going to get into elections. It's election day. We all early voted, I believe. Did we not say that? Yeah, all three of us here have early voted, not to brag, but we're bragging. And we don't have to mess with this now. I love the early voting, but today is the day you have to go to your specific locations to vote. I want to go over the ballot here in our next segment and kind of jump on a few things here and just kind of not really dive into what's on the ballot, but, you know, a lot of folks seem to get confused about, okay, what's going on today versus what's going to be going on in the November elections? What are we determining today versus, you know, what will be determined in November? That's kind of where I want to go with that. But I want to ask you, there will be some referendums on the ballot in November. There are no state referendums, maybe some locals, depending on where you live. But no state referendums on the ballot, I don't think, for today, but there are three coming up in November. And my question to you, referendums, issues, not offices. Should Tennessee do this or should Tennessee allow that, whatever it might be? And I want to know what you would put on the ballot as a referendum if you could. All right, 865-656-8255. That's the text line. You can call us if you'd like. And also, 80 years ago, on August 1st, the August elections of 80 years ago, there was a group of East Tennesseans that said no more. No more to the old crooked ways of doing things. And they stepped up in a major way. Do you guys have any clue what I'm talking about?
1: I don't. I'm sorry.
0: 80 years ago. That's a long time.
1: That is a long time.
2: That was before my time.
0: Our buddy Jack Neely's talked about it. From time to time, Knoxville History Project. He does know everything about history. That is true. All right, so hit us up with your referendums, 865-656-8255. Couple of things we're discussing today, the best restaurants in this area, because it's a Nourish Knoxville's Restaurant Week. You can send those in. We talked about dogs, whether they be service dogs or just pets, seemingly getting to a lot of businesses on the regular. Whether it's restaurants, I've even seen some small dogs in grocery stores. And I've asked you about that. I don't know when this all really kind of blew up. It seems like it's been within the past few years or so. Alicia says it is disgusting and it makes me angry. As a person with multiple sclerosis that may actually need a service dog at some point in the future, it irks me. To no living in. My sister-in-law's owns a no-pet cabin rental. She can tell that people are not following the rules there. We always try to stay in hotels that don't allow pets, but I've seen people sneak these little purse dogs in.
2: Oh, yeah.
0: Yeah.
2: And I love dogs. I even had dogs as a kid, but I am allergic to dogs. So if you put me in a room where somebody's had a dog, I have really bad asthma attacks.
0: All dogs? Shedding dogs.
2: So, you know, what about my rights and other people that are allergic to dogs? Nobody cares about us.
0: Well, this is what I would say, Robin. If you go into a whatever it might be,
2: a hotel,
0: an Airbnb that is dog free, you should expect to have a dog free room. And that's why you chose more than likely that location. Just like, you know, if you don't want a smoke filled hotel room. You get a smoke free. You expect it to not have the smoke odor in there. So
2: well, yeah. Some hotels claim that they have floors that they don't allow pets on, and they'll put you on that floor. But I can tell there's been a pet in there, like you just said. Yeah. People sneak them in anywhere.
0: Sneak them in. Well, and even if they've got, you know, some floors that aren't pet floors and some that are. They see you walking a dog in. They don't check. They don't ask you what floor you're on. Get on up out of him. Kathy loves the Smoky Mountain Dog license plates as well. We talked about that briefly because they've got the Golden Retriever on there. It's what I've got, man. I love it for the organization, the nonprofit, and because it's got a Golden Retriever on there. I don't want to give out your tag number specifically, though, Kathy, but thank you. Tracy says, I had a diabetic dog. I had to get insulin injections twice a day, 12 hours apart. Expensive, very difficult to find someone to care for him when I was away, so I would take him with me whenever I could. Let's see. Keela says, not an answer to your question, just information about dogs. It's hard for me because I used to be able to love on all animals. When I was diagnosed with multiple chemical sensitivity, all animals now cause me to react. When I see dogs anywhere, I cannot go inside, no longer visit the zoo. This is why I have an EpiPen, because sometimes I need that for the reaction.
2: Oh,
0: Keela,
2: I hate
0: wow.
2: that.
0: Yeah, I hate that too.
1: I feel so bad for people that are allergic to animals.
0: I do too.
1: It's such a shame because
0: yeah.
1: they're so wonderful, most of them.
0: Everything's got its exceptions.
1: Sure.
0: Right? Tim says, best restaurant, Hardwood Barbecue, John Sevier Highway. I wonder if that's the one that's off the highway. You got to kind of go down in the holler just a little bit. I've been to a barbecue place out off of John Sevier Highway long ago. And it was fantastic. I'm not sure if that's the same place. I don't remember the name of it. Fred likes the Chop House, the prime rib there, and he wants one now. Well, Fred, go get you one.
1: All this talk about food is making me hungry.
0: Jane's key lime cheesecake at Aubrey's. Thank you, Jane. Oh, we got a cover version of The Stones' Gimme Shelter. Jennifer played that earlier, Grand Funk Railroads. Mm-hmm. I've not heard that. Restaurant, Linda says Pete's Place in Maynardville. Another one for Keffy there. And Leslie said, oh, by the way, she brought up Keffy earlier. I'll take you both there. Let's go.
1: Okay.
0: Deal. Date. Diana's got a Smoky Mountain service dog license plate. Thank you for your support there. I love it. I got some folks texting in with their referendums. I like this. I'll save those for our next segment. And talking about the Buc-ee's lawsuit, Jay says the same thing happened in Atlanta back during the Olympics of 96. Isn't any business nearby with the word Olympic in their name got jacked up, even if they had been in business for many years? I recall one was a laundry. I don't think the laundry will be confused with the clean and jerk weightlifting competition of the Olympics. I agree.
1: Yeah.
0: We're talking about the Buc-ee's lawsuit, and they're going after these small businesses with a beaver in their logo up in Ohio, man. I want to see how that plays out. Mm.
1: Me too.
0: I want to see
2: Beaver Creek, Ohio.
0: And Beaver
2: to me,
0: Creek,
2: that
0: Ohio.
2: Is the key right there.
0: As a matter of fact, Buc-ee's should go get permission from those who already had the beaver
2: exactly.
0: in their logo in Beaver Creek, Ohio. We'll see.
1: You know, I can understand protecting your brand on one hand because I've had several situations where somebody's tried to use the name of something that I have trademarked.
0: You do that,
1: and you
0: yes.
1: have to be careful. But it depends on what it is. You know, something like this. That's. Silly, you know, especially one that's been there for 20 years.
0: I just wait. I don't know that it's gonna, you know, get any good PR for Buc-ee's as this goes forward. There,
2: I have my restaurants I've been thinking of.
0: All right, what are your restaurants?
2: I love Calhoun's, they have a varied menu, so I like Calhoun's. Special occasion, Ruth Chris or Chesapeake's.
0: I don't know one person that would argue with any of those three restaurants. That's a heck of a trifecta, man. Mm-hmm. We got some good food here in East Tennessee. All right, let's look through the ballot in just a moment here and some of your text messages and deal with referendums. And 80 years ago, the elections of August in 1946, what in the world happened? We'll tell you coming up on Yarbrough. Back in a moment on News Talk 98.7.
3: still see plenty of dry time and a good amount of sunshine, but a few scattered showers and storms develop during the afternoon and evening. In the WVLT First Alert Weather Center, I'm meteorologist Sydney Sullivan.
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3: This is Haller. Next episode, Election Day. Polls open until 8 p.m. Chris Davis, John Rose, Monty Fritz, and anybody else who wants to call. How will this all shake out? 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

0: It's election day in Tennessee. I think Tennessee might be the only state with elections happening today. Is that right?
1: Mm-hmm.
0: Yeah. I wonder how often that happens. But we've got some elections going on. Maybe you're heading out to the polls today. What's on the ballot? What's the difference in what's happening today versus what's going to happen in November? Because we got more elections coming up in November. What's on the ballot in Tennessee and in Knox County today? All right. Primary races where voters will select party nominees who will advance to the November general election. And I guess the big race today where this is happening is certainly for governor. That's one of the big races. Governor, you got on the Republican side, Marsha Blackburn, John Rose, Monty Fritz. On the Democratic side, you got Jerry Green, Carnita Atwater, Tim Scheer, Adam Ditch Kurtz, and some others. We'll see, man. I think it's going to be interesting to see exactly what happens on the Republican side here. You got different polls showing Marsha Blackburn either with a really big lead or a really small lead. And we'll know later tonight for sure. Also on the ballot today, you've got U.S. Senate, the Senate seat of Republican Bill Hagerty, who is running unopposed on the Republican side today, and some Democratic candidates also on the ballot. The U.S. House of Representatives, all nine districts. And I think the key point here is that this is the first election since the redistricting, which is expected to have a massive impact on District Number 9, the Shelby County, Memphis district. All right, that's designed and should go Republican after today's election. All right, so we'll see what happens there. Tennessee State Senate, odd number districts on the ballot. Tennessee State House of Representatives, there are many districts there. Republican and Democratic state executive committees on the ballot today in Knox County. Big one, I think, here is the Knox County mayor between Republican Betsy Henderson, Democrat Bo Hawk. We shall see what happens there. Maybe, 10 o'clock tonight? 11 o'clock? We should know. Also, Knox County sheriff is technically on the ballot. Brent Gibson, the Republican, is running there unopposed. Knox County trustee, you've got Nick McBride on the Republican side, Stephen Hood on the Democratic side. What does the trustee do? Have you ever wondered, do you know what the trustee does?
1: No.
0: Carrie and I had to go into some government offices yesterday, the trustee, the clerk's office, and I don't know specifically what they do.
1: My first thing, I was thinking money, but that's the treasurer. Trustee, I was thinking something that with real estate.
0: Well, no, you're close. Okay. I looked it up. Here we go. The trustee manages the cash flow for the entire county government. They handle the incoming money, which is, mostly through taxes, and they keep track of it. They make sure that money gets distributed to the right places, and if possible, it earns some interest along the way.
1: That's a big job.
0: It is a big job. It is considered one of the maybe biggest, quote, behind-the-scenes jobs that maybe folks don't fully understand. But, yeah, that's your trustee, Republican Nick McBride. And Democrat Stephen Hood in Knox County today. The Knox County clerk, Republican Richie Beeler, is running unopposed there. What does the county clerk do? A little education
1: Tell
0: for
1: us.
0: You in Yarborough, okay? Folks, I'm not sitting here going, I know what these offices do. The county clerk's office is where most residents go for the everyday official paperwork, things with your vehicles, marriages, businesses, and certain other licenses.
1: Right. Yeah. Okay. Thanks. This is a good refresher, too.
0: Thank you.
1: Yeah. I mean, I hadn't thought about it in a while,
0: Right. So if you're wondering, there you go. For the exact races on your specific ballot in your specific county, maybe the best source is govotetn.gov or get the GoVote TN app. You put your address in there and you'll get your own localized sample ballots. All right. No traditional referendums or issue-based ballot measures are on the ballot in Tennessee today, either statewide or in Knox County. But in November, there are some coming up. Okay. These are the referendums that'll be on the ballot coming up in November. Maybe you can put some thought into these a few months ahead of time. Criminal justice and bail reform. which would remove the right to bail for certain serious offenses, such as second-degree murder, terrorism, aggravated rape of a child, where the evidence against them is considered strong. That's a referendum on the ballot in November. Crime victims' rights, expanding constitutional protections for victims, expand the list of rights given to crime victims in the state constitution, including stronger guarantees that they be notified, heard in court, and protected from harassment during the legal process. That'll be a referendum on the November ballot. And property tax, a statewide property tax, the referendum would prohibit the state from levying a property tax. Please tell me all three of these will pass in November, right? These seem like such no-brainers. I got to hope and think that they would pass. Tennessee does not allow citizen-initiated statewide ballot measures. Only the state legislature can place constitutional amendments on the ballot. So these kinds of topics usually surface as public pressure campaigns or local referendums rather than actual statewide votes. So that's why I'm asking you, what would you like to see on the ballot? Unfortunately, citizens, we can't get these on the ballots ourselves. It has to go through the state legislature. And a lot of you are jumping on board the license plate reading cameras need to be a referendum on the ballots, not just something decided at the local level by your law enforcement agencies. I would tend to agree with that. I don't know that we'll ever get to that point, but I would tend to agree with that. Michaels wants this as a referendum. Should we allow rent price to be controlled by property condition rather than square footage? I've had home inspectors or building inspectors tell me I should be paid to live where I live. Well, I don't know, man. That seems like a rabbit hole you could quickly go down. Leslie says to enforce the interstate left lane passing law. Just about any topic that's brought up can somehow connect back to you slow drivers in the left lane of the interstate. I don't know how you do this sometimes, but whatever the topic is, what's your favorite dessert? Get out of the left lane. Again, Jay says, put the license plate reading cameras on the ballot. That should be up to public, not just law enforcement. I don't disagree. 865-656-8255. All right, so the license plate reading cameras, I don't know that we'll ever get to vote on these. I, too, think we should. I, too, think I know what in the world would happen. I think every person, maybe not every person, but certainly the overwhelming majority of folks would jump on board and say, not voting against license plate reading cameras in my community. Now, those running for governor, two of those running for governor on the Republican side, Marsha Blackburn and John Rose, said that the license plate reading cameras should be a local issue. Hey, a local vote? Let's take it. Monty Fritz is the only Republican gubernatorial candidate who's come out and said, no, we shouldn't have these at all. Whether it's state or whether it's local, I think things like this, so many people are against these, but they seem to be something that's going to jump on board and be put into service here soon. Many counties are already set up for this. I think they should be on the ballot. What do you think should be on the ballot? Referendums, 865-656-8255. Yep, a bunch of you also talking about the Battle of Athens. And that's what I'm talking about, too. 80 years ago in the August elections, 1946, this happened down in Athens, Tennessee. We'll talk about it when we get back on Yarbrough and News Talk 98.7.
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0: Alicia said, oh my gosh, Jennifer, that was one of my favorite songs. Thanks for playing it. Well, maybe the last bumper song?
1: Oh, by the Hollies, the bus stop. Yeah.
0: Maybe so.
1: Yeah, that's awesome.
0: We'll assume that's what it was. thank you for that, Alicia. Richard says Democrats in Nashville are opposing all three of those referendums that are coming up in November. That's amazing. Criminal justice bail reform, which means you got bail for offenses and you can be held on charges for second-degree murder, terrorism, aggravated rape of a child when the evidence is considered strong. I'd like to know who's the one to determine whether the evidence is considered strong. That's one referendum in November, crime victims' rights. Another one where the victims of crimes will be guaranteed that they will be notified, heard in court, protected from harassment during the legal process, and then property tax, state property tax, prohibited. I don't know. Richard says the Democrats in Nashville are opposing all three of those referendums. I don't doubt that, but I'd love to know why. I'd love to know why. Greg, death penalty for illegal dumping, littering, and dumping animals. It's a little harsh, but I get your point, Greg. Tisha, start ticketing people who drive on expired tags. They are everywhere. Tim, good morning. Referendums you would like to see on a future ballot?
2: Well, actually, Bob, I'm calling about what they're doing in Nashville right now. I don't know if you heard last part of last week, an 87-year-old gentleman and his 90-year-old wife ran down some people down on the Lower Broad.
0: Yes, I did hear that.
2: Okay. Suddenly, Nashville has decided they're going to get rid of right turns on red.
0: After that incident last week?
2: After that incident, yeah, it went rush to their city. I listen to your sister station on my job when I'm down in Cookeville area, so I pick up WTN.
0: Yeah.
2: And they've been talking about this. They're going to get rid of right turns on red everywhere downtown in the Gulch. I know your daughter lives in that area. And it's just sudden reaction to action. It's so strange that now they're going to cause all this traffic issue, and everybody's behind it. It's so strange, and they're not even putting it on a referendum. They're just pushing it through.
0: Yeah, that is amazing. I mean, certainly we all are horrified by what happened when that elderly gentleman ran into a group of people, and one person, I believe, from Australia was killed.
2: Australia,
0: yeah.
2: Apparently a CEO of a company. So they're up in arms anyway. Yeah.
0: So I mean, certainly not downplaying that incident, but it's one incident that's happened. And I mean, you know, there are tens of thousands of people in that area every day. And they're jumping on that. Did they ever determine what happened and why that person, you know, went
2: I'm going to say this, and I don't want to be ageist because I'm older than you, but it's an 87-year-old man and his 90-year-old wife driving in very crowded areas. They were from Bowling Green, Kentucky, I believe, so they probably weren't real familiar with the area. And the odder thing about it is the wife's caretaker was in the back seat on her phone.
0: Yeah, wow. I heard the ages. The first thing I thought of when I heard the ages was the whole accelerator brake confusion.
2: Right. Yeah, I think that's what they determined it was.
0: Yeah, okay. Tim, I appreciate
2: but
0: you, buddy.
2: I'll just say it won't be on a referendum. They'll just push it through. Nashville seems to be doing a lot of those things. I hope Knoxville never gets to be that situation where they just do things and then we find out about it after the fact.
0: Yeah, buddy, appreciate you the update
2: have
0: on
2: a
0: that.
2: Great day.
0: Thank you, buddy.
2: Yeah.
0: You do
2: all
0: the
2: right,
0: same
2: bye.
0: There. Debbie says everybody's jumping on the flock cameras, the license plate reading cameras, and Knox County Sheriff's KPD just as bad, if not worse, regarding deploying the surveillance cameras, regardless of the brand name. I'm with you on the brand name. Let's call them license plate reading cameras, which is what they are. And yeah, KPD's on board, too, Knox County Sheriff's Office, with 300 of these things ready to go. And we had a listener point this out yesterday when we were kind of talking about these things. Knox County Mayor Glenn Jacobs is the treasurer for the Marsha Blackburn gubernatorial campaign. She has said she sees them at the license plate reading cameras as a common sense way to kind of solve crimes and find missing people. I don't doubt they lead to some things like that. So she said, you know, mostly it needs to be at the local level, but I see a lot of common sense things involved here. And then Knox County Mayor Jacobs has come right out and said, no, I think that's a violation of privacy. So I wonder if they've had a conversation during their strategy sessions, since they're on the same campaign staff, and or if they're just kind of like, hey, we're not going to agree on everything. And you don't have to agree on everything. I would hope that whoever you vote for today, you don't agree with everything that they stand for, right? You don't just check the box because of a letter, an R or a D or an I that's next to their name. But you do believe in some of the things that you believe in, and they support that. Maybe that's the best way to go about it. All right, August 1st, 1946, a little more than 80 years ago, a group of World War II veterans in McMinn County took up arms to stop what they saw as a stolen election. This confrontation today, we know it as the Battle of Athens. And if you've not heard of this, or you've not heard details about this, here we go. This lasted several hours, and it ended with dynamite, gunfire, and a new set of local officials.
3: Dang.
0: They didn't mess around, Robin. They had had enough. They did not jack around. So this trouble centered on a powerful political machine back in the day that was run by State Senator Paul Cantrell and Sheriff Pat Mansfield. That ring had long controlled county offices through voter fraud, intimidation, deals with bootleggers, and deals with gamblers. It was also linked to the larger political organization of Memphis boss E.H. Crump. So returning veterans, got veterans involved here, many of them combat tested in Europe and the Pacific. They formed the GI Nonpartisan League to challenge the machine. And they promised a cleaner government, better opportunities for a community that had lagged while other East Tennessee towns were growing after World War II. Again, this was 1946. On election day, the machine's deputies seized key ballot boxes and then locked them inside the county jail under heavy guard. So the local political machine on election day got all the key ballot boxes and locked them up under heavy guard. So suspicious veterans decided they were not going to let these votes disappear and not going to let another election be stolen. So this small group broke into the local National Guard armory. They grabbed rifles. They grabbed ammunition. And then they marched to the jail where the ballot boxes were located, demanding the boxes be returned. The deputies refused. And that's when the shooting started. This exchange of gunfire went on for hours. More veterans joined in. Word got out. More and more veterans joined in until several hundred surrounded the building there. Finally, they packed dynamite against the front of the jail and blasted it open.
1: Whoa.
0: They were not going to be denied, and they weren't. And at that point, the deputies then surrendered. The fighting did not stop immediately, though. Some in the crowd continued to overturn and burn police cars. The main battle was over, though. And within days, the local election commission certified the veteran candidates as the winners and swore them into office. The GI slate, this new political party, the GI Nonpartisan League, had taken control of the county. All five of the GI candidates who ran then, including the sheriff, won their races, all because they stepped up and said, you're not going to steal this election. All previous machine-aligned deputies then resigned or were replaced as the new officials immediately enacted the reforms. Of course, these events quickly made national headlines. Some Athens residents felt pride that the veterans had stood up to the corruption. Others were embarrassed by the violence and worried that it reinforced the region's reputation for lawlessness. You know, I guess in hindsight, it did the exact opposite there. A good government league, the name of it, formed afterward, tried to root out the remaining vice and improve local services, but progress then was mixed. The Battle of Athens, the most dramatic example of a broader post-war pattern across the South, as thousands of young men came home determined to shake up the old political machines that had run their towns for years. In McMinn County, they did it with the same determination they had showed in World War II overseas.
1: Wow.
0: 80 years ago, man, they said, we're veterans. We just returned home from World War II. You think we're scared?
1: Right.
0: Watch this. Hold my beer and watch this for sure. All right, folks, we're asking a lot of you today, your best restaurants and your referendum, if you could put one on the ballot. Finally, I got the one that I thought would be sent in quite often today. This is from Mark. He says referendum should be legalizing marijuana, weed, both medical and recreational. Although I don't use it anymore, he says it should be available for free. He says if an adult can take a shot of liquor in their living room, then they should be able to eat a gummy with the same level of effect. That whole cannabis thing, the whole THC thing. I know we've got some gummies of some type around here. I don't think it's to that degree, but yeah, that's what Mark says should be on the ballot as a referendum. 865-656-8255. Share your referendums with us or whatever you got here on Yarbrough. We're back to wrap it up in a minute on News Talk 98.7.
3: We are continuing to bring in another round of scattered showers and storms as we move into the second half of the day. A lot of this should clear out near sunset and then rinse and repeat moving on into our Friday. Now, the good news is, for the weekend, we are tracking some scattered showers and storms, but Sunday is looking a little bit drier. In the WVLT First Alert Weather Center, I'm meteorologist Sydney Sullivan.
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17: Final few minutes together here on Yarbrough. Always appreciate you hanging out and checking in with us from time to time. That's awesome. 865-656-8255. You can call us. You can text us at that number. Let's jump through some phone calls before we break out and get Robin's news and the Vince show here. Linda, let's start with you. Good morning to you. Hope you're doing well today.
18: Did you say Linda?
17: Yes, ma'am. Good morning. Bob,
18: good morning. Good morning to each of you. I just wanted to call and say how much I appreciate you, Robin, Jennifer. I make a point to listen to you, but this world is hard, and I didn't think anything could crack me up, but when you said, hold my beer and watch this, I cracked up. Bob, I love you. I don't want to take up any time. Have a great day, and you are my blessing.
17: Oh, my goodness. Linda, you are so awesome. We love you so much and appreciate those kind words. Yeah.
19: She's so sweet.
17: Hold my beer.
19: Hey, hold my beer and watch this.
17: Oh, Linda, you have an open invitation, Linda, to call in anytime you want. You will go to the front of the line.
19: Please do.
17: Yes, that's exactly right. All right, what else we got here? Let's see. Jack, good morning, sir. Welcome into Yarbrough.
4: Did you say Jack?
17: Yes, sir. How are you, my friend? Good morning.
4: I'm fine.

0: And you?
1: I'm doing great. It's good to hear from you.
0: My comment on the flock cameras is, one, what kind of privacy do you expect on a public road that you don't get anyway? And if you don't, haven't done anything, what difference does it make if it reads your license plate? It's not a speeding camera.
1: Well, so I will tell you the argument against those comments, and I understand where you're coming from. The argument is the data that's collected. Who has access to it? How long do they have access to it? Is this a violation of our Fourth Amendment, Fifth Amendment? On and on. And so that's kind of the pushback these cameras are receiving. And I understand. If you haven't done anything wrong, what do you care?
0: Well, the thing about the data, that cart or that horse has been out of the barn a long time.
1: I won't disagree with you there, Jack. Yeah, our cell phones are tracking literally every step we take. And will be used in courts if you go do something wrong. They can track you. They can do. But I think the problem, boy, I'm opening up a can of worms right as we're wrapping things up here, man. But this is something the government's involved with. They're putting up these cameras that are going to track this. We don't understand where the data is being stored. We don't understand what they're doing with the data, who has access to it, and things like that. And folks just don't like it.
0: Folks don't like a lot of things, and it's like the right turn on red. If they gave a ticket for everybody that does not stop to make the turn, they wouldn't have to increase taxes for years.
1: I won't argue with you there, Jack. Thank you much for your time today. Man, I got busted on one of those red light cameras for a right on red. Rolling right on red.
2: Oh, man.
1: Driving to do the morning news at Channel 8. It's like 3 in the morning, and there wasn't a car within 5 miles, it felt like. And, yeah, there it is. With video, a link to go look at the video, and the right through it. Son of a gun. Martin, good morning. Welcome in.
3: Yeah, I think you may have missed one of the most important parts about the Battle of Athens. It wasn't that they overturned an election with guns. It was that they brought the ballot boxes out and they counted them in front of everyone.
1: Yeah.
3: Because the machine had been accustomed to bringing the boxes in, counting them in secret, and then announcing that they had won. And there was no questioning about it. So in 2000, when I saw them putting up the covers on the windows, plywood on the windows so you couldn't watch them count, it made me very suspicious and brought back memories.
1: Yeah. Yeah. Good point you make there, Martin. I appreciate you adding that on to the Battle of Athens. I mean, they stood up. They said, you know, you're done stealing elections in Athens. And they went after it. They got the ballot boxes. And as Martin said, yeah, good point. Good addition to that story. They counted in front of everybody. I mean, I will go on record as saying, and I think many of us agree with this, it should not take weeks. It really shouldn't even take days to figure out who won an election. We're going to know tonight. In Knox County in the state of Tennessee, we're going to know tonight, I don't know, 10, 11, 12 o'clock, who won the elections today. It shouldn't take days or even weeks. Ricardo, what's up?
4: Well, it is, my man. Hey, I heard there was a water line break at that election, too. But hey, real quick, I got restaurant, referendum, and service dog.
1: All right, hit them up, buddy. Hit them up.
4: I can't believe nobody said this. Ye old steakhouse.
1: Yeah,
4: hello, people. What are you bad?
1: That's a good
4: one. Say that? If not, you are slipping, audience. Slipping. So I'm the referendum, and I don't put a fork in me because I got a service dog story you're not going to believe. On the referendum, I think I'll use it in a spoken word form. I love you, Mary Jane. You're my main thing.
1: Yeah, okay? I really thought I'd get a lot more input on marijuana being a referendum topic.
4: And I knew you were going to say that because the heavy stoner ratio in your audience here.
1: That's right.
4: So the other thing is service dogs. So as I've told you, I produce TV shows for ESPN and ABC Sports and stuff. So we had this each production crew gets to hire their own internal workings, right? So one of the other producers hires this set coordinator, if you know what that is, and, you know, they're their own unique people. They're kind of introverted as it is. But they hire this chick, and she's like 40, 45 years old. And I thought she was a transvestite. I swear to God. Right? But then she ended up, but she talked back and tells the chick she didn't have an Adam's apple. But she was like, you could tell she was a little out there, right? Well, she shows up to work the first day with this little miniature service dog. And I'm like, what is that? She's like, it's a service dog. I'm like, that ain't no service dog. She's like, well, actually, I got a license from some well care facility. And I've been a real doctor, right? So it was a big problem.
1: Time's a ticking, Ricardo. You hear the music. Time's a ticking.
4: Yeah. What it was she didn't need that service dog, and it takes away from people who actually do need service dogs, and that's what I was pissed off about. You don't need that dog, and you're diminishing the value of that dog, the people who actually need it.
1: Yeah. Hey, thank you, buddy. Appreciate that, Ricardo. And you're also kind of, you know, perhaps making a lot of folks leery of the legitimacy of your real service dog. Thank you much. Folks, I appreciate you. Thanks for calling in. Thanks for texting. I try to get back to all the messages I can, but I really appreciate all the time you spend with us here on Yarbrough. Jennifer Johnson, appreciate you. Robin's got news in just a moment. Then the Vince Show at Yarbrough, back on News Talk 98.7.
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19: Good afternoon. It is 12 o'clock. Temperatures at 83 degrees. We do have partly sunny skies in Knoxville. 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I'm Robin Jaffe. The Knox County Sheriff's Office has identified the motorcyclist killed in a crash on Clinton Highway as 34-year-old Wesley Bell. The July 28th collision involved a motorcycle and an SUV near the 7200 block of Clinton Highway. Bell died at the scene. A 9-year-old passenger on the motorcycle and the SUV driver were taken to the hospital. They remain in critical condition. The crash does remain under investigation. Firefighters continue to battle wildfires in eastern Washington state as flames have destroyed more than 700 structures so far. Spokane County Sheriff John Knowles gave an update and discussed the efforts of fire crews in the area.
9: There is a massive amount of work going on by our fire crews, not only making sure we're getting hot spots out and preventing this fire from spreading, but it is only safe for our fire crews to go in there and do assessments. They have aerial assets that we're using to try to identify destroyed structures and get accurate counts.
19: One suspect accused of starting the largest of the three fires in Spokane has been arrested and charged with arson. Today is Election Day. Polls close at 8 p.m. Officials say all voters will receive a county general election ballot regardless of party affiliation. You must vote at your assigned precinct today. You also must have an approved Tennessee or federal photo ID to vote. We have more information on our website, newstalk987.com. And if you need a ride, Knoxville Area Transit is offering free rides across its entire system today. And route information is available through the transit app or at catbus.com. A Blount County judge has reset the vandalism case against congressional candidate Adam Heuermann, and that's until September. The Lenoir City man is facing four felony vandalism charges after investigators say he used a shotgun to destroy four automated license plate reader cameras in Blount County last month. He did appear in court yesterday. His hearing is scheduled September 9th. He is currently running as an independent candidate for Tennessee's 2nd Congressional District seat. A town in Minnesota is missing all of its Flock cameras, and officials need help finding them.
15: Eight different Flock license plate reader cameras operated by the Winona Police Department were sawed off and stolen in what investigators believe was a coordinated theft. The department believes they were taken August 1st, adding a patrol officer pointed out the cameras had not sent any alerts in 24 hours. Officers checked locations, finding the cameras had been cut from the poles and the poles tossed into the weeds. Two other Flock cameras on the Mississippi River Bridge, owned by Buffalo County, were also stolen in the same manner. Each camera costs about $3,000, putting the total loss for the Winona Police Department's budget at $24,000. CJ Papa, Fox News.
19: Gas prices in the U.S. are down slightly today. AAA says the national average at $4.06 a gallon. Prices down slightly in Tennessee at $3.62 a gallon. Prices also down in Knoxville at $3.60 a gallon. Currently, we do have sunny skies. It is 83 degrees in Knoxville. The Vince Show is up next. I'm Robin Jaffe on your station for news and talk in East Tennessee. 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
20: Well, you'll want to keep the umbrella handy for today as we are tracking another round of hit-or-miss showers and storms, especially during the late afternoon and early evening. Most of the activity should gradually clear out near sunset, making way to partly cloudy skies overnight and then rinse and repeat, closing out the work week. In the WVLT First Alert Weather Center, I'm meteorologist Sydney Sullivan.
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25: Yes, I am Moon Griffon, and it is an honor to be here. Don't touch that dial, okay? The difference between me and Vince got an accent, and I don't. Actually, it's great to be here with you. Jim and Vince have been nice enough to let me do this, and I'm really humbled to be here today. One of the things I wanted to talk about was to tell them thank you, The Vince Show, which is a very popular program. Y'all all know it. You hear it all the time, and I'm just humbled to be here. If you want to know real quick, I always like to do this because I think it's important. Somebody listening going, man, who is this guy? Well, real quick, I live in Louisiana, and people talk funny down here. I just want to let you know, I hear it every day. People talk funny down here. But I am Louisiana, but I've been doing talk radio for 33 years. I'm syndicated in Louisiana. It's called the Moon Griffon Show. And I've been doing this for a while. I really love it. It's a lot of fun for me, so it's an honor to center our national program. The way we're going to do it is I got a lot of issues, a lot of stuff we're going to talk about today. And I want to make sure that we do some phone calling. Maybe at the end of each hour we give out some numbers a little later in the program. So we're looking forward to doing that as well. But anyway, that's pretty much it. We're going to cover a lot of topics, have a lot of fun. I like to have fun with everything I do, so I don't mind cutting up. But Vince will be back soon, and it's just an honor to be here with y'all today. So let's get started because, like I said, there's a lot of issues. I got to tell y'all, on my program, I've talked about this a lot, about Dr. Fauci. Now, I think Fauci... And between you and me, I think Fauci has been a problem from day one. It's amazing on my program when Dr. Fauci came on the scene. I first called him Quack Quack. I thought the guy was nuts. After listening to him and watching him, I really did. I thought the guy was crazy. Now I know he's crazy. It's amazing about a guy like this and somebody on the left. He gets to play small g, little god. When he was running everything around COVID, making all these decisions at COVID. And then anybody that got in the way, the media and the left pounded on him and pounded on him and pounded on him. As Dr. Fauci was the only doctor in the country that knew anything. And I said back then, hold up just a second. He's not God, but he played God. And it affected millions of people in the United States of America, not to mention people around the world. And I always thought, how can this guy get away with all the stuff he's telling us to do? But he did. And now we're finding out with his diaries. And Rand Paul, Senator Rand Paul, kudos to you. And everybody on that committee, Hawley and the rest of them, Senator Hawley, they did an excellent job of questioning this guy. Now, this is the guy that stood up back then and said, I'll go in front of Congress anytime. I'll answer any questions. I have nothing to hide. Well, he got his wish. 6 years later, he got his wish. He said, I'll go up in front of Congress and answer any question. He had an opportunity to set everybody that doubted Dr. Fauci. Everybody that doubted Dr. Fauci. He had a chance to embarrass every one of us by just stepping up and telling us the truth. I mean, what an opportunity, a golden opportunity to sit there with Republicans who were very skeptical of Dr. Fauci from day one, had a chance to answer questions, and maybe we would have went, wow, this Fauci is smart. This Dr. Fauci is smarter than any doctor I've ever in my life ever even heard of. Look how smart and more advanced this doctor is compared to everybody else. And he had an opportunity. And guess what? I'm hollering at the, I'm playing it while I'm doing my program, and I'm playing bits and pieces as well. And I'm hollering at him, answer the questions. And I predicted the day before, like a lot of people did, that he would plead the fifth. He wouldn't answer anything. And he did. And by the way, if he's such a smart guy, how come when he pleaded the fifth with 111 times, how come Dr. Fauci had to read it? He had to read, Dr. Fauci had to read it every time. He looked down and read it. He looked down and read it because he was taught to do that. Don't get off the script. Don't memorize the script. Just plead the fifth. And so what did we find out from Fauci? Nothing. But we found out a lot from the Republicans who were asking the questions. We found out a lot about Dr. Fauci and the fact that he did not want to testify because he's scared to death he's going to say something to get him in trouble. Yet Rand Paul, Senator Paul, explained, you got a pardon. Nothing here can incriminate. Now, if you lie, you purge yourself, you can. But if he's got the truth, and he's smarter than God, how can a man that act like he was smarter than God, he was smarter than every doctor we've ever seen in the history of the world. Why should it matter? Why should he even think about purging himself when he's the smartest man in the world? The smartest man in the world could never perjure himself. But he wouldn't answer one question. He didn't know the color of his tie. He didn't know the color of the carpet. He didn't know anything. He reminded me of Hillary Clinton. Remember the smartest woman in the world? I don't know. I can't remember. Only thing he did was he pleaded the fifth. But if he's so smart, and everybody else was wrong, and Rand Paul, this was a good opportunity for him to smash Rand Paul, Senator Paul, smash him to smithereens. But he didn't do that, did he? Why? And the left in the media is still protecting him today. You know, folks, people got hurt. People got sick. And people died. And this is what makes me mad about all these elected officials and people like Dr. Fauci, especially on the left. They never seem to get in trouble. In Washington, D.C., if you're to the left, you never get in trouble. That's why Republicans and voters get so upset with Republicans, because they never have the guts to do what they need to do. And they don't. But there's Dr. Fauci that we know people died. We know people have lost their business. People went bankrupt. The whole country was disarray. Kids didn't get to learn in schools. People had to make sacrifices to no end. People didn't get to see their loved ones at the end of their lives because of things Dr. Fauci did. Yet the man who called himself little G, little God, had a chance to explain it all. And I kept saying, why don't you explain it? Why are you pleading the fifth? But yet he pled the fifth over and over and over and over again. And he had an opportunity. He had an opportunity to show everybody how smart he was. So here's a couple questions. And I don't understand. This is another question. I don't understand Democrats. I don't understand what happened to Democrats in this country in the last 10 years or 20 years. You realize COVID killed Democrats and Republicans. COVID killed black and whites and males and females. Why is the Democrat Party so hell-bent on destroying this country? They don't even agree with us on trying to find out what happened with COVID, and they lost just as many people. Why is everything so political that we can't even find out a couple things? And here's one of them is, where did this come from? And everybody knows this started in a lab. Where did it come from? Why don't y'all want to know, the Democrats? Don't y'all want to know where this came from? Don't y'all want to make sure this never happens again? You mean to tell me you lost your dad, your mom, or a kid, or aunt, whoever, and you don't want to know where it came from? Why? Because it's political? And that's why Joe Biden, this is the other big question, Joe Biden pardons Fauci from 2014 on. Why? Why did he go back to 2014? What was so unusual about going back to 2014? It's called gain-of-function research. They went back. If you think 2014 was picked out of thin air, you know, a mask to stop a virus was picked out of thin air. 6-foot distance was picked out of thin air. But 2014 wasn't. Because between 2014 and 2020, when this awful virus came in, it's we would know a lot more if we would investigate that. And the Democrats held the presidency for 4 years under the worst president besides Barack Obama, Joe Biden, and never lifted a finger to find out what happened. You would think with that going on, they would go jump up and down, hoop, spend all the money in the world so we don't have to go through that again. But they did nothing. They didn't lift a finger. They didn't help anybody. And they had as many people die that were Democrats as they did Republicans. And don't want to know what really happened and allow Biden to pardon a guy. Go back to 2014. By the way, the president of the United States then was Barack Obama. Why? Why would we allow this? You say you love the country like Republicans do. Why are you allowing this? Dr. Fauci, folks, he's just like every leftist in Washington, D.C. They never go to jail. They never get in trouble. Hillary never got in trouble. James Comey never got in trouble. None of them ever get in trouble. No matter what they do, they never get in trouble. Why is that? How come they live under a certain set of laws that you and me never get to live under? Because something happens to me like that, I'm under the jailhouse. Dr. Fauci had an opportunity. He had an opportunity to tell us the truth. He was pardoned. You couldn't do anything to him. And he wouldn't even answer simple questions. By the way, how much money did he make on this? They always accuse Republicans, oh, y'all making money. This guy made money. All the information is sitting there to prove that he made money. And if you say, well, he cared about people, how? Well, tell me, what did he do? Give us masks and 6 foot distance and shut schools down and shut businesses down? That's caring about people? They have doctors that I believe in this country forgot more than Fauci's going to ever know, because Fauci became a political doctor, and that's the worst kind. A doctor who cares about people, they're not political doctors. They're doctors who are doing their job under the oath they took that they're going to try to help and help people and save people. But Dr. Fauci decided to play politics because he couldn't stand Donald Trump. I don't know about y'all. I want to know how this thing originated. I know it was in a lab. Most people do. But why does Fauci, who played God, who told us everything to do, it's all documented now, why he was keeping a diary talking about something else, talking about how to get rich. Yet we're going to let him walk around, get away with it, because here comes the leftist, socialist, Marxist Biden, who says, no, we better protect him. What made him think? Well, let me back up. Joe Biden never thought. So I'm sorry. I messed up on that one. Who told Biden, hey, Joe, go all the way back to 2014. We don't want somebody to get in trouble because they helped us win an election with COVID. Somebody sits in and tells me that Dr. Fauci cares. Cares about what or who? He cares about himself. All right, folks, we're going to have to take a break. You can email me. If you want to email me and talk to me during the program, I will give you my email. It's moon, M-O-O-N, at moongriffon.com. That's G-R-I-F-F-O-N. 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It's a way to email me. You can email me during the program. I'll try to answer it. And we'll give out some numbers later. Jim, let's go ahead and take our first break. You're listening to The Vince Show, and my name is Moon Griffon from South Louisiana. We're coming right back at you.
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25: Hi, hello. I am Moon Griffon. I am sitting in for the legendary Vince and on The Vince Show and appreciate it. 844-484-3872 is the number. We'll take some calls a little later, maybe in an hour. 844-484-3872, sitting in for Vince today. Honor, it's a pleasure, and I appreciate Vince and all he does and his staff. Jim and Mike and him do a wonderful job. So real quick, because I wanted to mention it, so basically what happened is Rand Paul, Senator Paul and them have basically censored through the committee Fauci. So what they're doing is Hawley, Senator Hawley right now is drawing up the papers to send it straight to the DOJ. This is just a strategy that they came up with instead of making the whole Senate vote on it. There are some people that think this is going to be fine because they sent it directly to the Department of Justice. But they start talking about is it legal to do what they're doing. And that's the part I can't answer. I don't know if they're doing what they're doing is legal or not, but that's something the courts would decide. It's amazing, though, when I talk about this. Where are the Democrats? Where are the Democrats on anything wholesome? Where are they on anything? They vote against everything that's wholesome. They vote against America. They vote against God, family, and country every time they do something. And that's why the socialist Democrats are making a move. Because the Democrats have no core beliefs anymore. None. If they can't agree with Republicans on trying to find out how COVID got started, I would put every penny, but they should have done this when Biden came in. I would put every penny I could to find out where this started and whoever was responsible for it. We got to hold people responsible. And the Democrats don't want to hold their people responsible for anything. Dr. Fauci should be held responsible with other people on what happened here. But we pardon him. We pardon the man. And we go back 6 years to make dang sure we covered everything for everybody. Why wouldn't a Democrat, any Democrats out there, I'm just asking, did y'all lose any loved ones in COVID? Did any Democrat out there lose a loved one in COVID? And I would say the answer is, heck yeah. A lot of Democrats. Why aren't you for not finding, why are we not all together on this and finding out where this came from? That's a great question. Where are the Democrats? They love America. You don't love your own people? All right, we got to take a break. You can email me, moon@moongraffon.com. Talk back at you in just a second.
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1: In Russia. But we're not always. They come in here. They come in here. All right. I know we got a break now. Let's take a break. You're listening to The Vince Show. I am Moon Griffon from Louisiana. And yes, I get excited because I love our country. I love the Lord. I love people. And I want us to prosper. But we're not going to prosper if government gets to play kingmaker. Let's take a break. We'll be back.
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3: It's a country worth fighting for. Thank you, Mr. Vince. The Vince Show. My name is Moon Griffon. I love what God put. Bayou equals brainless. Trump messed up the economy. Trump got us in a war. Trump's family made $4 billion. I mean, this dude must be on the internet. I love it. I don't mind when somebody calls me something. I think it's great. But the fact of the matter is, Trump derangement syndrome is definitely out there. Let me play one other thing real quick because we don't have a lot of time before we get out of here. This is Stephen Miller. He lays out the consequences of communists infiltrating the Democrat Party. All you people sending me all the stuff from the Democrat Party, you the guys accepting the people that can run this country, not us. Here we go.
4: With communism, with leftism, you know, President Trump made very eloquent remarks at a press conference earlier this week talking about Democrat governance. Look what's happened to Los Angeles. Look what's happened to San Francisco. Look what's happened to New York City. When leftists get control and they ultimately turn socialist and then communist, there's a point of no return. You can't save your schools. You can't save your city. You can't save your community because they hoard power. They suppress dissent. They gain control over institutions. They gain control over taxpayer dollars. They gut the police departments. They drive out good people. We will never let that happen to America. We cannot be apathetic. We have to fight to save this country. We have to stand behind President Trump.
3: Yeah, I remember his words, fight, fight, fight, when they tried to kill him. Says Trump's a cancer on our country, so opening the borders didn't hurt our country at all. Didn't hurt us at all, right? Telling people that the climate is burning up and we got to spend all this money to save the planet, that didn't hurt this country at all. Running up debt, Republican, Democrat, that didn't hurt us at all, did it? Now we can't even tell the difference between a boy and a girl. What kind of science is that? This is all under the Democrat Party banner, folks. Socialist Democrats are the losers in the whole world, but they make you and me become losers. You heard him just say, name the country that's a socialist Democrat that's doing so well. And don't throw Sweden and Denmark. I'm falling out laughing. Name them. We want to know because this is what we're fighting. The Democrat Party's not fighting this. Folks, the Democrat Party is accepting this. That's why I'm mad at them. They are wrong. All right, we got to take a break. My name is Moon Griffon, The Vince Show, coming back right at you.
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17: Good afternoon. It's 2 o'clock and 85 degrees in Knoxville. I'm Natalie Cahoon on News Talk 98.7 WOKI. The Madisonville Police Department is investigating after a man was found dead inside a Walmart on Tuesday. Officers responded to the Walmart on Highway 411 and found the person dead. He has been identified as 44-year-old Daniel Wozniak III. No foul play is currently suspected. A Mooresville, North Carolina police officer was arrested and is facing charges after allegedly misusing the flock safety camera system. She is accused of using the cameras to track her boyfriend's ex-wife. This comes during a national discourse regarding the balance between public safety and privacy rights surrounding flock camera usage. The AI industry suffers another data breach. Fox's Lillian Wu has the details.
18: Facebook owner Meta says one of its artificial intelligence models went rogue during cybersecurity testing, slipped onto the internet, and hacked a third-party service. This is the fourth recent incident of its kind. Similar breaches by OpenAI and Anthropic models have raised cybersecurity concerns and prompted calls for tougher safeguards and more rigorous testing. Meta says it learned about its model's escape when it was informed by the testing company Irregular. Meta not giving out details such as which model was responsible and which company got hacked. The tech giant says it's investigating and will publish a report. Lillian Wu, Fox News.
17: Morgan County Schools is dealing with a bus driver shortage during its first week of classes, prompting the school board to approve an unusual solution, putting principals and administrators behind the wheel. The shortage caused students to get dropped off at the wrong school and forced bus drivers to double up on routes. Officials say part of the problem is that new hires need 2 to 3 months of training. Teachers have also been filling in around the county as the district looks for a permanent fix. Republicans are touting positive economic numbers, though polls show voters are unhappy with President Trump's handling of the economy. Fox's Connor Hansen has more from the White House.
19: Voters are signaling they are unhappy with the current state of the economy. A recent Fox News poll showed more voters actually believe Democrats would do a better job on the economy, inflation, and prices. The administration is pointing to data last month showing U.S. manufacturing expanding at its fastest pace in more than 4 years. Foreign companies like Toyota, Novartis, and TSMC have invested in the U.S. And tomorrow morning, we'll see the latest job numbers. Today, unemployment claims came in lower than expected.
17: Consumers are also facing higher gas prices amid the continued war in the Middle East, though President Trump says he believes prices will come down once the war ends. Drivers in Sullivan County should prepare for a weekend closure on State Route 93. TDOT says the highway will close between Mural Road and State Route 347 beginning at 6 p.m. Friday as crews perform grading work near Derby Drive. Local traffic will still be allowed, but southbound drivers will not be able to access Derby Drive and will be detoured using Interstates 26 and 81. The closure is scheduled to end 6 a.m. on Monday. Roadwork is underway on Middlebrook Pike in Knox County. Crews have started resurfacing the roadway between Weisgarber Road and Cedar Bluff Road. Milling and paving operations will take place overnight during the next several weeks, and drivers should expect lane closures and possible delays in the area. It's 85 degrees and sunny in Knoxville. The Vince Show continues in a moment. I'm Natalie Cahoon on your station for news and talk in East Tennessee. 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
20: Well, you'll want to keep the umbrella handy for today as we are tracking another round of hit or miss showers and storms, especially during the late afternoon and early evening. Most of the activity should gradually clear out near sunset, making way to partly cloudy skies overnight and then rinse and repeat, closing out the work week. In the WVLT First Alert Weather Center, I'm meteorologist Sydney Sullivan.
21: 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Polls open until 8 p.m. Chris Davis, John Rose, Monty Fritz, and anybody else who wants to call. How will this all shake out? 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
4: All righty, folks. 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My name is Moon Graffon. 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Vince Show, his staff, Jim and Mike, and them, to do a wonderful job. Couple things. Tallarico, this is the kind of candidates that they're running in the Senate.

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13: Good afternoon. It's 3
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13: o'clock.
14: Well, if you're just heading out this afternoon.
13: Good afternoon. It's 3 o'clock and 86 degrees in Knoxville. I'm Natalie Cahoon on News Talk 98.7 WOKI. News in a moment, but first, here's traffic.
14: Well, if you're just heading out this afternoon, looking good on the interstate, 40 eastbound at the 4075 split, 40 westbound at 275, 640 eastbound at Gap Road, Broadway through Fountain City and Halls, volume building Emory Road through Powell, Oak Ridge Highway through Carnes and the Carnes Red Light. Experience the Venture Realm and walk among the dinosaurs in Dinosaur Park at Ripley's Aquarium. Venture Realm now open at the Lower Plaza, Ripley's Aquarium of the Smokies in Gatlinburg. Sergeant Kim, Pete Michaels Traffic.
13: Knoxville Mayor India Kincannon held a press conference today at 1 p.m. She announced that Knoxville Police Department Chief Paul Noel has been suspended for 1 month without pay for inappropriately texting a subordinate. Noel offered his apologies and promised to rebuild trust when he returns. Assistant Chief David Powell will lead the department during the suspension. A bill to regulate cryptocurrency known as the Clarity Act is still stalled in the Senate. Fox Business's Darren Botello on Capitol Hill with details.
15: Lawmakers on both sides of the aisle can't seem to agree on issues of ethics, law enforcement, and community banking. Republican Senator Josh Hawley of Missouri said he can't support Clarity Act as is because he's worried about people taking their money out of traditional banks and going to crypto banks, getting those 3-4% yields or interest rates. And then a large chunk of Democrats say the ethics provisions in the bill still aren't strict enough, despite the Trump administration agreeing to new rules where the president, vice president, and members of Congress would be barred from issuing, sponsoring, or promoting digital assets to prevent conflicts of interest.
13: Democrats are concerned the Justice Department under President Trump won't enforce the ban and want state attorneys general to be able to act. The Senate is expected to begin its summer recess at the end of the week. Tennessee voters with questions or concerns today can get help through the Secretary of State's election hotline or text to report voter fraud system. Secretary of State Trey Hargett says voters can call for election information or assistance, and we have that number on our website, newstalk987.com. Voters can also text TN to 45995 to report suspected voter fraud, election issues, or provide feedback about their voting experience. President Trump is pushing back on reports that the U.S. military is running out of ammo because of the Iran war. Fox's Jared Halpern has more from the White House.
16: The president says the U.S. has massive amounts of munitions and adds in an overnight social media post, large amounts are being manufactured and shipped to the U.S. as needed. He accuses what he calls leakers of treasonous statements and is threatening long-term jail sentences. Top White House and Pentagon officials are also pushing back on reports that President Trump demanded answers from Secretary Pete Hegseth last week about extreme munitions shortages. White House Press Secretary Karoline Leavitt says the story was shopped to many outlets by someone clearly out to disparage the secretary, saying President Trump loves Hegseth and thinks he's doing a tremendous job. At the White House, Jared Halpern, Fox News.
13: The TBI is investigating an in-custody death following an arrest at a West Knoxville convenience store. Knoxville police say officers responded to the Bread Box on Sutherland Avenue Wednesday afternoon, where a man who had been trespassing from the store refused to leave. Police say the man resisted arrest and struggled with officers before being taken into custody. His condition later deteriorated while being evaluated by medical personnel, and he was pronounced dead at a hospital. The TBI is leading the investigation. It's 86 degrees and sunny in Knoxville. The Halloran Hilton Hill Show is up next. I'm Natalie Cahoon on your station for news and talk in East Tennessee. 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
17: We're continuing to bring in another round of scattered showers and storms as we move into the second half of the day. A lot of this should clear out near sunset and then rinse and repeat moving on into our Friday. Now, the good news is, for the weekend, we are tracking some scattered showers and storms, but Sunday is looking a little bit drier. In the WVLT First Alert Weather Center, I'm meteorologist Sydney Sullivan.
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19: Here I am right here. I am in the building. Let me get these hands together. Three claps. God, thank you. Greetings. And salutations. Welcome to this brand new afternoon. This afternoon has never been lived before. It's a blank canvas. If you will it so, it can be your masterpiece. Here's how you do the afternoon. Think of three things for which you're grateful. And then do the afternoon with all the joy, wonder, enthusiasm, and gratitude you can muster.

0: You're gonna get yourself together today. You're gonna go out and vote today. Boom, boom, boom, boom, boom, boom, boom, boom. Turn that off. Ah, no. Good afternoon. I love you. I want the very best for you. Yeah, imagine that. It's the truth, though. After it's all said and done, when we get done fussing about this and that, what do you really want for people? I want you to have a great life. I really do. I want you to make it through the tough stuff. I want you to get to the good stuff. I want you to learn a lot along the way. I want you to figure out your purpose. I want you to figure out a way to make it better than you found it. Give more than you take. Fix more than you break. But this afternoon, just know I am rooting for you. Welcome to this very human experience. The dying art of conversation. Stay human, my friends. Stay human. Stay human. So come on in and join the conversation. The very best way to hear what you wish they were saying is to say it yourself. Allow me to give you the PIN number to free speech. 865-656-8255. 656-TALK. 1-800-951-TALK. Come on in. Tell me what you think. Why you think it. Come one, come all. There is no need for you to agree with me, but if you'd like to. Because I think about it. And if I say something, I think about what I believe, and yeah, I think about it. So join me if you want. But as I celebrate my own independence, I was talking to somebody today, and he was telling me, he was like, bro, you know what? I'm an independent now. I got to think for myself. I'm like, ooh. So if you choose that, but if not, whatever you choose, I am fascinated by you. So if you agree with me, great. And if you're like, oh man, Hal's a cool guy. Or if you're like, I hate this dude, great. And if you have an insult, here's another cheat code. If you have an insult, but you have a great idea, you have a great comment, your insult to idea ratio, that fuel mix needs to be about 90-10. 90% your comment or your idea, 10% insult. But if you, let's say, for instance, you're on the air and you take 90% of the time to tell me I suck, when you could just say, bro, you suck. Now, now you got a nice runway to say, Halloran, this is what I think, and this is why I think it. And the crazy thing about the nerd that I am that likes to pull things apart to see how they work is I'm fascinated, even if you disagree with me, if you would take the step, the leap to actually go, here's what I think and here's why I think it. And I promise you this, you will not have 10 times today. I promise you, you won't have 10 times today where someone will be interested enough to know what you think or why you think it. Everything else in the world is trying to conspire to program you to think what they want you to think. And if they've got you posting what you think, understand that your postings are just grist for the mill. They are monetizing what you think is your opinion. They're not listening. They're monetizing. So come on. Talk to your buddy. It is election day. Yeah. Yeah. Yeah. Oh, okay. Wrong level of enthusiasm. Where should I be then? Oh, I should drop in about here. It's election day. Yay. Is that about right? Still too much? It is election day. No claps. Now, that's still too much, isn't it? Okay, let me see. It's election day. Yeah, that's about right. See, right, if 100% of everybody in the area voted, it would be like, woo! It's election day, yeah! Woo! But if only 15% or 20% vote, then if I'm trying to match the energy to the enthusiasm about voting, then I would have to bring the energy way down. So I probably would have to sing something like this. Gloom, despair, and agony on me. Oh, deep down depression, excessive misery. If it weren't for bad luck, I'd have no luck at all. Gloom, despair, and agony on me. Polls are open until 8 o'clock. I voted. Yeah. It was cool. Only took about 10 minutes. I got in there. Did my handiwork. Election worker said, you were here last time. I said, that's what I do. All right, we have the Commissioner of Elections, Chris Davis, joining us at the top of the 4 o'clock hour. John Rose is going to join us by phone today. We got to call out to Monty Fritz and see if we can get a couple of minutes with him today. The Blackburn campaign is not available today. It's going to be very interesting in this governor's race. We'll take a look at the sample ballot. Yada, yada, yada, all of that stuff. Let me say good afternoon. He's in the building, ladies and gentlemen. It's the Hitman. You could feel it. You could feel the energy. You know what I'm saying? I walked down the hall behind you one day, and I was looking down on the floor. I was like, what is that? What is that? Little old lady was standing in the hallway. She had a mop. She's mopping it up. And I said, what is this coming out of him? She said, baby, it's all that extra swag. He just got so much swag, he don't know what to do with himself, baby. So I have to walk behind him with a mop to get up the extra swag.
1: Oh, so that's why she was following me. Okay.
0: Yeah, yeah, yeah. She had to mop up the extra swag. Hitman, how are you today,
1: good
0: sir?
1: Afternoon. Feeling good.
0: Well, it's great to have you with us. It's Election Day. Polls open until 8 o'clock tonight. If you are in line at 8, you will vote. If you're not in line by 8 o'clock, deuces. So, let's do a little radio show. Thank you for being here today.
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4: Our typical late summertime pattern remains in place all the way through the weekend. Highs will be in the mid to upper 80s, a stray storm each afternoon. I'm Chief Meteorologist Spencer Denton from the WVLT First Alert Weather Center.
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1: Okay. So I had the high top fade. Okay. I was just getting the last bit of mileage out of the hair that I was not going to have much longer. 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
2: Why, hello, Halloran.
1: What's going on, Barry?
2: Well, normally I call about, you know, things that you're talking about. Mm-hmm. But I have called in a couple of times about the news that your station is putting out there about it being wrong, and it's pushing toward one agenda while reflecting from the other. And this is what I'm talking about. Today, right before you came on, it was talking about how our weapons and everything else is low due to the Iran war. But just 2 years ago, they were talking about how our weapons and everything else had fell due to the Ukraine war and us giving it to Israel. And what I know for a fact is we never rebuilt any of those ammunitions back up. So by your station saying that it's because of Iran, it's not, which is a lie. And also, now I might be wrong here, but I'm pretty sure Hitman was copyrighted for Dr. Dre in whenever he ran Death Row, and then he also was in the Aftermath, and then he joined Strange Music. So I don't know if it's the same Hitman, but
1: this would be a different Hitman.
0: Yeah, different Hitman.
2: I figured. the truth is being stretched, and it's being blamed on people that it shouldn't be blamed on, and I know that for an absolute fact because I was in these wars, you know, and I've...
1: Well... I would respectfully say this, two things. One is, news, and we do the best we can. So, and we may be one of the few radio stations that still does news. So, I wear the jersey for my team, and I am protective of my people because I love them and I know their intention and I know their heart. So let me just say that on the front end. Nobody that works around us sets up to try to go on the air to lie about
2: anything.
1: Can I
2: say something?
1: All right, Let me finish it out.
2: Okay.
1: Now I'm gonna come right back to you.
2: Absolutely.
1: I love my team. I know my team. I know the people that I work with. I stand by them. I stand behind them. Nobody on my team sits in a room and says, we're going to go in the air and lie. So let me just put that on the table, put a flag in the ground about that. That's one. Number two, you also heard in our newscast a story about the President of the United States and what he put out on social media about our arms supplies. So you have to recognize that the coverage also included the president's what he refuted about what is being claimed by a lot of people about our low munitions. And you have people on a number of platforms, not just this platform. You have people on a number of platforms, many of them conservative, talking about how our stockpiles are lower, and they are saying it is because we are expending them in this war. The third thing I would say is this. I don't know. I respect your service, but I don't know, as a service member, the level of detail you had about the actual amount of munitions that were available. You might have direct access. You might be able to say, Halloran, I can tell you right now, this is how many Tomahawks we have. This is how many of these we have. You might have access to a spreadsheet, and you can give me real-time information that would be your way of saying I know for a fact. I think what you're saying is we lost a lot in other places, and I think your bottom line point is the level of the stockpiles is not solely because of what's happening in Iran. So that's what I would put back as a respectful response to what you have said.
2: Okay. And now I'm going to say this. I'm going to use your own words and say, do better. But now, you've said it a million times about other things, so I'm saying this. But also, I am telling you, as a Trump voter, and I told you years ago, because I called in and talked to you a million times, and told you, once he started lying and covered up the Epstein files and started doing that I was out. I would no longer support him. And I'm telling you, they are absolutely lying to you. They are trying to make Iran the big bad guy whenever... Do you notice that Iran only does anything whenever Israel is supposed to be at a peace deal and there's a ceasefire? It's Israel is the ones that are doing it. And I can prove it within 100% fact that it is that country that keeps this crap going and going and going. They have fought all the way back to Abraham's two sons, and then it will never stop.
1: All right. Barry, always a pleasure on this election day. Thanks for the call, sir.
0: Already seeing that volume up as you make your way 75 northbound out of Loudoun County to the 4075 split. Heavy volume 40 eastbound at Cedar Bluff, 40 westbound at Paper Mill, 640 eastbound at Gap Road, and a small line of traffic Alcoa Highway southbound at Cherokee Trail.
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0: Sergeant Kim, Pete Michaels Traffic.
4: Our typical late summertime pattern remains in place all the way through the weekend. Highs will be in the mid to upper 80s, a stray storm each afternoon. I'm Chief Meteorologist Spencer Denton from the WVLT First Alert Weather Center.
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22: 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And we, well, all our Friday stuff, new movies. And we begin The Vol Report with Tyler Ivins. Yeah, I'm pumped. We start at 6, The Phil Show. 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

0: That's the song right there. That'll get the party started hit, man.
1: I knew that would.
0: You know he's a pastor now, right?
1: Oh, yeah. Oh, yeah.
0: He's showing them how to do it in different ways now. Ladies and gentlemen, praise the Lord. This is how we actually do it now. Oh, that is funny. That is funny. That is hilarious. The professor, welcome to the Triple H Radio Experience. All right, the number is 656-8255, 656-TALK, 1-800-951-TALK. Keith, welcome to the broadcast, sir.
2: Hello, my brother. How are you doing?
0: I am well, thank you. Taking it one day at a time.
2: As you should. Hey, we got to talk about Barry for a minute.
0: All right.
2: First of all, dude don't sound like the sharpest tool in the shed. I'm an Army veteran. I have a top secret clearance. I wouldn't know anything at that level. I would just think that if he had any information, he'd sound a little bit more intelligent when he was talking. But really, I'm so sick of hearing people say, I've got proof. I know for a fact. You hear radio commentators and people that are interviewing people say that all the time, but nobody ever wants to show the proof or tell anybody how they know for a fact. I mean, if you know, tell everybody. If you don't, shut up.
0: I have in my career run into a lot of people that know things for a fact. I'll give you one example. I had a group of guys. They requested a meeting with me. They said, we need to sit down with you one-on-one. So we set up a meeting in the conference room. They bring these three ring binders, and they said they knew for absolute certain what was going to happen. And then if I didn't do this, and if I didn't go in the air and talk about that, dot, dot, dot. Do you know what they were telling me about?
2: No, what?
0: Y2K.
2: Oh, yeah. Oh, I went to go visit my cousin. He was stationed at in Alabama. Went down there, and he's got his neighbor sitting on the couch, and 12 o'clock came around, nothing happened. I thought, well, these are all these stupid idiots that have stockpiled all this crap. I hope they feel like stupid idiots. And turns out his neighbor had stockpiled all this grain and stuff. He was one of the believers.
0: So it happens. I mean, but I got great respect for everybody, man. Thanks for the call. I am 337. I've run into that a lot, but that's part of what happens here. People say what they want to say. I believe in free speech. A lot of people will say, why don't you challenge this or challenge that? Some things, honestly, you don't have to. But this is part of the process. This is part of the process of people taking the leap to begin to think for themselves. Right? That's to begin to think for yourself, to begin to reason through things, to ask yourself, to question yourself, to question an idea, to question what you hear. The first path of questioning is with yourself. I was reading a proverb. And the proverb basically said, know if you are wise, know only that you don't know. Right? But you can. I believe that the first place of questioning begins with yourself. Go, I went to this workshop one time, and at this workshop, they were talking about just your own mind talk, your own negative mind talk. And they gave us a framework or a protocol to question our own thinking. And I remember that experience like it was yesterday. I can see the building. I see the people that were there. It was a unique experience. At any rate, you questioned your mind talk so that if you said something about yourself, like, I'm stupid, the first question this framework had you ask was, is that true? Is that true? And I remember the person that was workshopping the idea with me and taking me through this framework said, okay, you have a college degree. You've accomplished this, this, this, this, and this. You are able to do math. You did science. You did blah, blah, blah, you know, whatever. And he rattled off a number of things that one of the things would refute the fact that I'm a stupid person. Stupidity is different than ignorance. If a person is ignorant, they don't know something, right? You're just ignorant of the facts or the process or the information. But it is knowable, and you have the mental capacity to know it. So you can be ignorant, not stupid. One guy described it to me like this. He said, stupid, the difference between ignorant and stupid is an ignorant person doesn't know, but they can. A stupid person can't know. You could present them with the facts. You could give them access to whatever, and they still couldn't grab it. They still couldn't know it. So if you say of yourself, I'm stupid, first of all, you're not being impeccable with your word. You're not being impeccable with yourself, because in that simple act of negative mind talk, you are lying to yourself, and you are training yourself to believe lies, because the primary teller of lies to you is you. So in this experience, the guy was like, so when you have a thought, especially a thought about yourself, you want to be rigorous with yourself. If it is true, I screwed up that situation. And that's the truth. Yeah, that's honor that. Learn from it, go through it, grow through it. But when you say things like, I never get anything right, that is fundamentally a lie that can be disproven. So the first step was to challenge your own thinking and just to ask yourself the simple question, is that the truth? One. Number two, how would I know? Is there a way to confirm that something is true? Is there a way to confirm it? And can you make a distinction between truth and opinion, or truth and probability? It's one thing to say something is the truth, absolute, definite article. That is the truth. It's a whole other thing to go, based on the facts, based on the information available to me now, my view of this is X because of the confluence of information that I have. And just to challenge yourself on a daily basis, first to tell yourself the truth and to challenge your own thinking. But then when you hear things, when you read things, just to kind of go, do I believe that? Is that the truth? Is that the truth? But to start with, just to start with telling yourself the truth, and especially in the area of negative mind talk, because the more negative mind talk you have, the heavier your life becomes. But the added weight is you begin the habit of believing lies because the primary person lying to you on a daily basis is you. You don't want that. So every day I'm asking you to think. I'm saying, what do you think? Why do you think it? Why do you believe that? What did you read? What did you see? What did you hear? What do you know? How do you know it? Not to insult you, not to tee you up to be embarrassed. Nah, I don't want to do talk radio that way. That's not who I am. I'm not being true to who I am. I am fascinated, though, by the way people think and why they think that. And I think you add a lot of nuance and dynamism to a conversation when you unpack it and tell me why. That's my thought. 344 on the Triple H Radio Experience.
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7: Our typical late summertime pattern remains in place all the way through the weekend. Highs will be in the mid to upper 80s, a stray storm each afternoon. I'm Chief Meteorologist Spencer Denton from the WVLT First Alert Weather Center.
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1: My, my, my. 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
1: All right, 3:48 Election Day polls open until 8 p.m. tonight. 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
1: Been reading a lot of literature from so-called experts regarding the economy, etc., etc. A lot of them are saying the same thing that leads me to conclude that perhaps we're being gaslit. A magician is an expert at distraction and illusion. And I bring that up because these wars that we've been involved in since 9/11, according to Harvard University, Halloran, the overall cost is close to $8 trillion. $8 trillion of the $39 trillion debt that we're in. That's what, crunch the numbers in my head, what is that, a little over 20% of the national debt. And I'm not talking about, let's disregard unfunded liabilities, and that national debt explodes to over $100 trillion. Now, I bring all this up because a lot of these experts are saying within the next, some say 5 years, 10 years, some push it out to 20. The average is about 10 years. They're saying Americans aren't prepared for what's coming. And this whole focus on artificial intelligence, blah, blah, blah, and the change that it's making, perhaps that's just a distraction to keep us occupied, to keep us not focusing our attention on what needs to be focused. You see, I'm a student of history, and numerous dozens of empires have come and gone. And one of the things involving their demise that's very common is the cost of maintaining that empire, the cost of keeping their military around the world. The Roman Empire collapsed under its own weight. The Ottoman Empire, another example, the British Empire. There are several examples. The French monarchy collapsed. Just over and over again, we see these examples throughout history. And with the debt that we've got, the Byzantine Empire, that's a real good example. But with the debt that we've got, Halloran, and what we're attempting to do, borrow money to do everything that has to be done, numerous countries...
2: Here's something I find interesting. I didn't mean to cut you off, but here's something I find interesting about what you're saying. When I was talking about Elon Musk the other day, and when he was casting his vision of the future, one of the more interesting things he said was, the lady kept asking him, how will your company make money? Will you get money? And he said, money won't matter. And I know there are some modern economists that are trying to figure out a new economy, a new way of doing economics, so that you can, instead of paying back debt or all of those things, you create an entirely new system and economy, and all of that just disappears.
1: I think they see the handwriting on the wall, that being the failure of the dollar to maintain its reserve currency status. When that happens, we are in for a dystopia. We haven't seen anything. Almost overnight, you're looking at the collapse, not only of the system here, but perhaps globally, because everything is based on that U.S. dollar. Right now, it is the reserve currency, but I think these entities, the elites, I think they see the day coming when the U.S. dollar is no longer the reserve currency, and things are going to change overnight.
2: All right, Gravel Man, thanks for the call. 3:55 now, we will have the administrator of elections enunciate, Halloran.

0: The administrator. There you go. The administrator of elections, Chris Davis, joins us in about 10 minutes. 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
1: Good afternoon. It's 4 o'clock and 86 degrees in Knoxville. I'm Natalie Cahoon on News Talk 98.7 WOKI. News in a moment, but first, here's traffic with Sergeant Kim.
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1: County voters will choose a new mayor today for the first time in 48 years. Republican Brian McCarter and Independents Mark Mundo and Crystal Lee Whaley are competing to succeed longtime Mayor Larry Waters, who is retiring after nearly five decades in office. The candidates have focused their campaigns on growth, infrastructure, housing, and the impact of tourism, as polls opened at 8 a.m. Republican Mitch McConnell has been discharged from the hospital, but isn't ready to return to the Senate. Fox's Jared Halpern has more from the White House.
5: Kentucky Republican Mitch McConnell says he was discharged from a rehabilitation center and will continue his recovery at home. But on the advice of doctors, McConnell says he'll maintain an intensive regimen of physical therapy during the August recess and engage with staff and colleagues on important Senate business. McConnell has been absent from the Senate since June when he was hospitalized after a fall left him briefly unconscious. He was also treated for pneumonia. The 84-year-old's health has raised calls for more transparency and even his resignation. McConnell's term ends at the end of the year. He is not running for re-election. In Washington, Jared Halpern, Fox News.
1: A Blount County judge has reset the vandalism case against congressional candidate Adam Heimerman until September. The Lenoir City man faces four felony vandalism charges after investigators say he used a shotgun to destroy four automated license plate reader cameras in Blount County last month. Heimerman appeared briefly in court yesterday, and his next hearing is scheduled for September 9th. He is currently running as an independent for Tennessee's 2nd Congressional District seat. The U.S. becomes the first country to approve a new flu vaccine. Fox's Lillian Wu has the latest.
6: Moderna gets the green light from the Food and Drug Administration for its mRNA flu vaccine, enabling use of a technology that'll make it easier to rapidly target a widely prevalent or especially virulent strain of the virus. Emflusiva, the first to be made with the same mRNA technology, the manufacturer says was key to ending the COVID pandemic. This allows adults 50 to 64 to get immunized against the respiratory illness. The FDA also accelerated approval for those 65 and older, with a commitment to further studying the shot in older adults. The company says the new shot will probably be available in select retailers in the coming weeks. Lillian Wu, Fox News.
1: The Knox County Sheriff's Office has released their report following Tuesday evening's crash that killed a motorcyclist and injured two others. The driver of the SUV involved, identified as James Ray Henning, failed to yield for the bike while turning onto Clinton Highway. The 9-year-old passenger on the bike and Henning are both in critical condition in the hospital. The motorcyclist, Wesley Justin Bell, was found dead on the scene. It's 86 degrees and partly sunny in Knoxville. Halloran Hilton Hill continues next. I'm Natalie Cahoon on your station for news and talk in East Tennessee. 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
8: Here's your first alert to more hot and muggy conditions through the weekend with a passing shower or thunderstorm each afternoon. It's not going to rain in all locations, but where it does rain, it could be heavy at times. Otherwise, look for highs in the mid to upper 80s. Don't forget, you can get heavy rain and lightning alerts for your location on the WVLT First Alert Weather app. I'm Chief Meteorologist Spencer Denton from the WVLT First Alert Weather Center.
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Greetings and salutations. Welcome to this brand new hour. This hour has never been lived before. It's a blank canvas, if you will it so. It can be your masterpiece. Here's how. Think of three things for which you're grateful, and then do the afternoon with all the joy, wonder, enthusiasm, and gratitude you can muster. Hashtag TYG, turn it up.

0: Administrator of Elections for Knox County. And he joins us on the broadcast. Mr. Davis, welcome to the broadcast, and thank you for taking the time to join us. Thank you so much.
1: Thank you for having me.
0: How is it going?
1: Well, it started out slow, and it's picked up countywide. It's going to be a pretty decent day. We have a couple of places. I'm thinking of Powell High School. I'm thinking of Farragut Middle School that are very busy. Most places, they're steady, and hopefully the rain holds off. So, you know, we'll see. I think the longest line we've heard, somebody was in line maybe 45, 50 minutes at a couple places, but comparatively speaking, it's going very, very smooth and quick.
0: I went to my precinct, it was 10 minutes.
1: Yeah, you're there in West Hills, I think, right?
0: Yeah, it was 10 minutes. And the people couldn't have been nicer. It was just, it was great.
1: That's wonderful. I'm hearing that for the most part countywide. There's a handful of places where there's some lines, but they're nothing that's unusual for a high turnout election. It's just unusual to me that you've got a handful of places that are really turning out well, and most places 10 to 15 minutes, and that's about it. My son voted at Pellissippi State this morning, was in and out in 12 minutes. So it sounds very similar to your experience.
0: All right, so for the people who have yet to vote today, let's walk them through the process.
1: Absolutely. First thing they'll need to do is make sure that they're at the right polling place, because every election day we get calls from individuals and they don't know where to go. And so I encourage them to either call the election commission and we'll look up where you vote, or if they have internet access, log on to knoxvotes.org, and literally in the middle of the page there's a website that just says, where do I vote? You click on it, put in your address, it'll tell you what your polling place is, and then you travel to your polling place. As long as you're in line by 8 p.m., you get to vote. All you need is your photo ID issued by the state of Tennessee or the federal government, and then the process will be, we'll check you in. We'll verify your information, verify that, you know, look at your photo ID, verify you're the voter who's in front of us, who you claim to be. We'll have you sign the affidavit, and we'll give you a ballot. And the ballot, generally speaking, is taking 5 to 8 minutes, depending on if you vote in everything and how fast you vote, that type of thing. And then you put it through the scanner, and you're out the door. And the key to me, Halloran, is if you are in line by 8 o'clock, you get to vote, even if it takes you till 8:15, 8:20, 8:25, whatever it is. We're going to make sure that you get to cast your ballot. But if you get in line at 8:01 or after, you're too late.
0: All right. What can you wear and not wear in a polling place?
1: Essentially, the only real restriction is you can't wear clothing with a candidate's name on it of somebody who is currently on the ballot, or clothing that says Republican or Democratic. But if you want to wear a T-shirt from a past presidential election or some fictional candidate or whatever, that's certainly, you know, acceptable.
0: So if I come in with my Teenage Mutant Ninja Turtles for Roosevelt T-shirt, I'm good.
1: I'm not sure that's in the best taste, but yes, but I'll let you be the judge of a. I thought you were a little more fashionable than that, but you know, you do you, Howler, and I think you'd be fine.
0: All right, so let's talk about tonight is a big election. How does it work in terms of counting ballots? What's that process?
1: Okay. When we have, we being the election commission, When we verify that all the polls have closed and no one else is voting, then we release the totals on early voting. And we haven't even tabulated those yet. We're not allowed to tabulate them, meaning, you know, count them until the polls close. But that's a pretty quick process. So I'm hoping by 8:15 to 8:30, hopefully there's no lines, people aren't still voting, we'll release those numbers. Somewhere in that 8:30 to 8:45 time range, we will release the absentee and nursing home totals. And then after that, precincts will come in throughout the evening. And generally speaking, the city precincts that are closer to downtown will report quicker because they're closer to us. And generally speaking, the precincts that are out, you know, Farragut, Carter, Raccoon Valley, Gap Creek, Powell, Halls, the ones that are a little farther out, they'll come in a little later, but hopefully 9:45, 10 o'clock, maybe 10:15, we're done for the evening.
0: It's going to be a big night. You said it's a little bit slower today, though, correct?
1: It started out slow. It's picked up. I think we'll have a decent day. We may end up having more than we had on election day in May. But I was looking, you know, we had 21,000 in May. I was thinking we'd have like 40,000 today. I don't think we're going to get near that. We may get 25 to 28. You know, we'll see before the day's over. We still have, what do we have, 3.5 hours, something like that, till the polls close, give or take.
0: Just remind me, 260,000
1: registered? 267,000 registered, yes, sir.
0: Registered, okay. 260,000 registered in Knox County.
1: Mm-hmm. That's correct.
0: Okay. All right. Hey, let me know if you want one of those T-shirts. I'll have somebody send one over. Hey,
1: Mark,
0: thank you.
1: I've already Googled it, so I'll just rely on you to get me one. How about that?
0: Chris Davis, it's always a pleasure to speak with you, sir. All the best to you and your teams. They do such an excellent job. Thank you for all that you and your teams do to serve our county.
1: Thank you, sir. We appreciate your time.
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4: Our typical late summertime pattern remains in place all the way through the weekend. Highs will be in the mid to upper 80s, a stray storm each afternoon. I'm Chief Meteorologist Spencer Denton from the WVLT First Alert Weather Center.
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0: Okay. You can vote till 8 o'clock tonight. We're going to figure out who the Republican nominee is going to be for governor. We're going to figure out who the new mayor of Knox County is going to be. You know, the sheriff is, you know, that's pretty much a done deal. We got county commission races, school board, and a lot of you in counties all around East Tennessee. You've got races. We'll see what happens in Farragut, in the mayoral race there. We got a lot going on, don't we? Yes, we do. The phone number is 656-8255, 1-800-951-8255, 656-TALK, 1-800-951-TALK. Ryan, thanks for being patient. Welcome to the broadcast. Ah, okay. Yeah, it's a little bit slower on election day today. We had a lot of people vote early. What you hope is that people vote early, and then typically about half as many people will vote on, half the total voters will be on election day, half will be during early voting. But I was having that same conversation that I have every time. It's, it's kind of monotonous about why people don't vote. What it is, but we don't. We don't. When I was at my polling place, I was just looking at the people that were voting. I wasn't snooping on them in any way. I just was looking at people. I was like, okay. I did not see young people. I didn't see young people. Now, I'm not calling the folks I saw old, but Ryan, welcome to the Triple H Radio Experience.
1: What's going on, Hal?
0: It's your world, my friend. It is your world. Welcome to the broadcast.
1: Well, I know it's election day, and you probably got your show planned and everything, but I wanted to know, are we going to address the elephant in the room?
0: Which one?
1: The whole Paul Noel fallout. We just had a shake up at the county, and now we've got one at the city.
0: Yeah,
1: What's going on here?
0: I'm trying to find out more information. What the mayor said at the press conference. You know what? I'm going to try to do during one of these breaks. And Hitman, maybe you could try to do this as well. I want to get the audio from the press conference. And I want to pull the press release because this just hit me prior to coming on the show. And I was out voting and I had some meetings this morning. So I'm not up on all of the details. What I heard the mayor, what was reported in our newscast was that there was some inappropriate texting of a subordinate and that Chief Noel has been placed on suspension for 1 month without pay, and that Chief Caldwell will take over until he comes back, that the chief has apologized, but I don't know who the person was. I don't know what the subject matter of the text was. I don't have all of the information.
1: Well, you like straw polls, right?
0: Mm-hmm. Sometimes.
1: Well, why don't you start a straw poll and let's see how it turns out? I'd be willing to bet you, well, gentleman's bet, I'd be willing to bet that this whole shakeup is somehow, some way related to misuse of the flock cams. Put that on your straw poll.
0: How does a text message have to do with misuse of a flock cam?
1: Well, they ain't telling you the full story, Hal. You think they're going to come out and tell you that it was related to flock cameras?
0: Do you know something?
1: I'm not saying I do, but, there's a lot of misuse going around in the police departments and sheriff's departments all across the country of misuse of these flock cameras. It would not surprise me that this is one of those cases. I'm just putting it out there.
0: But you're putting it out there. You sound like you know something. Or is this part of a campaign against the flock cameras? What do
1: well,
0: you know?
1: Well, it's a little
0: What's
1: bit
0: going?
1: Of both. It's oh, okay. a little bit of both.
0: Okay, I got you.
1: It's a little bit of both, but I'd be willing to bet, you know, somewhere amongst those texts, you know, there might be some kind of connection to the flock camera situation. Maybe poking around somewhere where you shouldn't have been.
0: I don't know. We don't know the facts.
1: But they ain't gonna come out and tell you that. Surely you know that, don't you, Hal?
0: No, I don't know that. I don't know that because I've been through enough situations where the facts do come out. So I'll give you an example. I'll give you an example. This is a real life example. Judge Baumgartner. The Judge Baumgartner story was kept under the rug for years. Nobody thought the facts would come out, and all the facts came out. Here's another one. Nobody thought the facts would come out. Randall Pettigo, who was the medical examiner. Here's another one where nobody thought the facts were going to come out. Black Wednesday with the county commission. Here's another one where the facts came out. The P-card scandal at Knox County. I've been around for a lot of this stuff. I've seen it, covered it. I think it just takes time. But Ryan, thanks for the call.
1: Sure thing.
0: I don't know the story here. I don't know the story. Here is what has been reported. Let me see if I can find the mayor's press conference. Because if we can find it and I can pull it, I'd like to actually play it. Let me see, first of all. Let me see if they got a press release. Hold on. City of Knoxville. Let me get to the city of Knoxville here and see if we can. Here we go. City of Knoxville. Here it is. All right. Let me see if there's a press release. Let's start there. So give me a second here during the break to do some digging. Because I don't want to speak before I know or speculate. So let me do some digging during the break. Let's get a break, sir. We'll be back with more in just a moment.
2: Well, if you've not left already, you're definitely going to be running a little late. We are extremely busy on the interstate, 40 eastbound out of Loudoun County, 40 westbound out of downtown, 640 east and westbound around town, Pellissippi Parkway to Solway over the Solway Bridge, Edgemoor Road.
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8: Our typical late summertime pattern remains in place all the way through the weekend. Highs will be in the mid to upper 80s, a stray storm each afternoon. I'm Chief Meteorologist Spencer Denton from the WVLT First Alert Weather Center.
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3: 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Remember, school's back in session, which means the school's own speed limits will be strictly enforced. So slow down or don't and get pulled over by a hidden cop who'll see the baggie of weed you didn't hide very well, and you'll be arrested, handcuffed, fingerprinted, photographed. Oh, and don't forget the body cavity check. It's much better to just slow down. A back-to-school tip. 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
2: 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Friday, Lenore City Ford, and all our Friday stuff, new movies. And we begin the Vol Report with Tyler Ivins. Yeah, I'm pumped. We start at 6, The Phil Show. 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

0: for coming out. I wanted.
1: Why it will be herky jerky is because I went to the eye doctor today. So I'm trying to recover from the dilation of said eye. So I'm going to, yeah. So if I sound when I'm reading like, today at the city county building, that it's because I'm trying to see. Do you have the press conference? Oh, let's just go to the press conference, and I can skip the reading the press release because the press release is a summary of what happened at the press conference. So let's go.
0: All right. Good afternoon, everyone. Thank you so much for coming out. I wanted to let you know that Mayor Kincannon and both Chief Noel will deliver some brief remarks. We will have time for a few questions afterwards, and when the news conference is complete, some additional information will be sent to all of your newsrooms. Mayor?
2: Thank you all for being here on such short notice. Earlier this week, I received the results of a third-party investigation into some inappropriate behavior by one of the city's top leaders. The investigation was prompted by a discovery made through KPD's Office of Professional Standards. The investigation concluded that KPD Chief Paul Noel was inappropriately texting a female subordinate, Officer Jasmine Reed. Officer Reed never made any complaints or allegations. The discovery came to light as part of an unrelated matter. At my request, Law Director Charles Swanson hired a third-party investigator to look into the matter. I want the community to know that I hold every city employee, no matter their rank, to the same high expectations. I just received the final report this Tuesday. I'm shocked, I'm disappointed, and I'm disheartened. The actions of Chief Noel do not meet the professional standards I expect and demand from every city employee, particularly those in leadership roles. Today, I'm here to formally announce that I'm suspending Chief Noel for 1 month without pay. As part of this
3: That's unbelievable.
4: Unbelievable, right?
1: Okay, looks like we... are you able to work around that? Okay. So the big news is that the chief of police of the city of Knoxville has been suspended for 1 month without pay, Paul Noel. They had a third party investigation. Are you ready?
2: Chief David Powell will lead the department. I have great confidence in Chief Powell, and I know the men and women of the Knoxville Police Department will continue to serve the city with integrity and dedication. I also want to take a moment to recognize and thank the staff of KPD's Office of Professional Standards. They brought this matter to my attention without hesitation. This office exists to identify and investigate any and all questionable behavior and to help shape a positive culture at KPD. Chief Noel's suspension is effective this afternoon, but I felt the people of Knoxville deserve to hear from the chief before it goes into effect. Chief Noel.
5: Thank you, Mayor. Good afternoon. To my family, to Mayor Kincannon, to the members of my command staff, every member of the Knoxville Police Department and the Knoxville community, I am deeply, deeply sorry. I have not upheld the high standards that I've set for myself and for every member of the Knoxville Police Department. As Chief of Police, I should be held to the highest standard. I have said numerous times that with higher rank comes greater accountability. That principle applies to me really more than ever, as it applies to every member of the Knoxville Police Department. In this instance, I fell well short of that standard. I accept full responsibility for my actions and the consequences that follow. I will not make excuses or minimize what happened or ask to be treated differently because of my position. I am deeply sorry for the disappointment and distractions my actions have caused, and I'm especially sorry for the impact that this will have on the men and women of our department who continue to serve this community with professionalism, integrity, and dedication every single day. Their work should not be overshadowed by my actions. An apology alone will not restore the trust that has been damaged. Trust must be earned through accountability and sustained over time. I understand that, and I'm committed to doing the work necessary to regain that trust. During my absence, Assistant Chief David Powell will lead the department. He has my full confidence and support. I am confident that he and the rest of our command staff will provide the steady leadership necessary to keep our department focused on our mission moving forward. Over the next month, I will reflect honestly on where I fell short and what I must learn from the experience and what I must do differently going forward. When I return, I will do so with humility, a renewed sense of responsibility, and a firm commitment to living up to the standards that our department, our profession, and our community have every right to expect from its leaders and from its police officers. I am truly sorry that I let down the community, I let down the department, and I let you down, Mayor. I understand that forgiveness takes time, and I will work every day to ensure my mistake does not define me as a person or as a leader. Thank you.
0: We have time for a few questions, either for the mayor or for the chief. Who would like to go first?
6: Were there any other incidents other than the text message that led to this?
7: No. When did this start?
5: The full details of the investigation are going to be released shortly after. Is that correct?
0: Yep. I'll be sending all of the information to you guys, the investigation. I'll have the dates in there as well.
6: Is the employee still working at KPD?
2: Today we're here to talk about Chief Noel and the unprofessional conduct and his disciplinary action, not speaking about other employees right now.
8: Mayor Buchanan, why are you announcing this today if the investigation was completed on Tuesday?
2: Well, that's pretty fast, actually. We wanted to do this as fast as possible. I needed to read the report to digest it and then decide on a disciplinary action.
8: So it's also election day.
2: Well, I didn't want to hold this, I think it's important that people know what's happening and not to postpone the disciplinary consequences of this unprofessional behavior, and that's why we did it as fast as we could.
9: What was the nature of the text messages and how were they discovered?
2: We'll be sharing the full report and any backup materials with you at the conclusion of this media event.
9: Thank you both for being here, and I wanted to ask as well, like you mentioned, taking accountability and rebuilding that trust, like what does that entail?
5: Sure, so there's no quick solution to that. You know, that's gonna take time, and I promise that I'm gonna take the time required to work relentlessly to regain the trust of the mayor, of the police officers, and of the community. It's gonna take time, but I'm absolutely committed to putting that time and effort in to do that.
9: Who specifically reported this?
5: Again, the investigation is going to be released in a little while.
10: Will this change anything upon your return?
5: So when I come back on September 6th, I'm going to come back with a renewed sense of energy. I'm going to take this time to self-reflect, focus on my family. You know, this job, you know, is really challenging, and you know, one of the things that I've not done a good enough job is focus on my family. So I'm going to take that time to be a better father, a better husband, and to be a better leader.
10: Will there be additional steps from when you return through the Office of Professional Standards?
2: The disciplinary action that I'm imposing is 1 month suspension without pay and also requiring that he undergo counseling.
8: How did you come to the conclusion that that was the proper punishment?
2: Well, after carefully reviewing the investigative report, and I think it's important to note that there were no findings of any illegal activity, I decided that a 1 month suspension without pay was an appropriate consequence for this unprofessional behavior. I decided that based on what I think would be appropriate for a lower ranking officer and then doubling that because the chief is held to a high level of accountability.
9: What is Jasmine Reed's current status?
2: Today I'm here to talk about Chief Noel and the conduct that he's getting disciplined for, and that's what I'm going to talk about.
8: Will there be a later statement on her status?
2: Today I'm here just to talk about Chief Noel.
1: Well, we got a lot to talk about. 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We'll come back and we'll talk about it. It's the Triple H Radio Experience.
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13: Our typical late summertime pattern remains in place all the way through the weekend. Highs will be in the mid to upper 80s, a stray storm each afternoon. I'm Chief Meteorologist Spencer Denton from the WVLT First Alert Weather Center.
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26: Even for people who fall asleep easily, staying asleep can be difficult. You wake up, your mind starts to race, you can't turn those thoughts off. Sleep experts say there are a few things you can try. Cognitive shuffling. That's when you choose a random, impersonal, non-emotional word. Then for each letter of that word, think of as many words that begin with each letter as you can before moving on to the next one. It distracts your brain from stress. It also mimics the fragmented thought patterns that usually occur as you drift off to sleep. Sensory grounding is something else. That's when you work through things you can hear, feel, see, smell, or taste. that helps you to be in the moment instead of dwelling on the past or the future, or just do a mental walkthrough of a place you know well. Familiar but neutral imagery that can calm the brain. I'm Dr. Sanjay Gupta, helping you live a better life.
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1: Distinct thing, though, that the mayor said, and I got to do some homework on this stuff, but another interesting thing she said was they discovered the text messages, but they were looking for something else. This was not the, at least, let me look at this right here. Today, Mayor India Kincannon announced the suspension comes after a third-party investigation prompted by the KPD Office of Professional Standards. The investigation concluded that Chief Noel inappropriately texted Reed, a female subordinate. Right here it says, while the Office of Professional Standards was investigating an unrelated matter, allegations of an inappropriate relationship were discovered. That's an interesting thing right there. The mayor said Ms. Reed did not file a complaint or say she was being harassed, or she didn't bring it to them. What it says here in the press release, while OPS was investigating an unrelated matter, allegations of inappropriate communications were discovered. Now, had I been at the press conference, one of the things I would have asked was, what was the unrelated matter? What were they investigating? And what were they investigating that would lead them to get all of the chief's text messages? Who else's text messages were collected in this whole chain? Because they were investigating an unrelated matter. We'll deal with the whole thing with Chief Noel. What is the unrelated matter? I don't know. And I don't know if the report states what the unrelated matter is. So we'll tell you about what's in the report. I'm going to try to dig into that during the break. We also will get to talk to John Rose. Let me double check with Monty Fritz here as well. So it's election day, and then we've got this dynamic situation that has emerged. And that the thing that's most curious to me in this press release that's in my hands right here, the thing that is most curious is, while OPS was investigating an unrelated matter, allegations of inappropriate text messages were discovered. That's very interesting to me. And nobody asked, I didn't hear anybody ask that question. What were the unrelated matters? What are they investigating? Like, that's what's interesting. Like, what are they investigating? All right, let me do some digging. 4:55 on the Triple H Radio Experience.
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3: Noon, it's 5 o'clock and 84 degrees in Knoxville. I'm Natalie Cahoon on News Talk 98.7 WOKI. News in a moment, but first here's traffic with Sergeant Kim.
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16: Look for a stray shower or thunderstorm through sunset, then mostly cloudy overnight. Warm and muggy, lows around 70. We'll be back in the mid to upper 80s on Friday with a passing shower or thunderstorm by the afternoon. The same weather pattern will continue through the weekend. I'm Chief Meteorologist Spencer Denton from the WVLT First Alert Weather Center.
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34: Okay. Greetings and salutations. Welcome to this brand new evening or afternoon. This afternoon has never been lived before. It's a blank canvas. If you will it so, it can be your masterpiece. Here's how you do the afternoon. Think of three things for which you're grateful, and then do the afternoon with all the joy, wonder, enthusiasm, and gratitude you can muster.

All right, introduction. Let me see here. I got to blow this up. So I have had a chance to read some of this. And, this is a lot. It's interesting. During the course of the investigation of an unrelated matter by the Knoxville Police Department Office of Professional Standards, information was shared that Chief Paul Noel may have engaged in inappropriate text messaging with a subordinate female police officer. What's the unrelated matter? But it was saying during that investigation, it says information was shared. Who shared it? It says here, I have been engaged by the City of Knoxville Law Department to conduct an investigation of the information that was shared to determine the nature and scope of such text messaging, any relationship between the parties involved, and whether there have been any violations of the Knoxville Police Department's Code of Conduct, general orders related to conflict of interest, et cetera, et cetera. My investigation began with an overview of the transcripts of recorded interviews of Jessica conducted by Sergeant Phyllis Tompkins of the KPD OPS. They took place on March 5th and 6th and April 8th, 2026. And then it goes on to tell the story of those conversations, what came out in those conversations, et cetera, et cetera. I do want to sit with this report and read the whole thing. In reading some of the coverage, though, this is kind of what was there. So, flirtatious text messages, right? WVLT, our news partner, has a good story on this, and they asked the question, what did the report find? It says here, while there were allegations that Noel may have tried to coerce Reed into a sexual relationship, the investigation found that wasn't the case. The communication between Chief Noel and Officer Reed, which they both characterized as flirtatious and sexually suggestive, was limited to text messages. Except for one telephone call claimed by Officer Reed, both parties deny there was any other form of communication. The report also says there's no evidence the two ever met up for sex. There is no evidence from any source of sexual relations, touching, kissing, or any other form of physical contact between the parties, the report says. The report also says Reed didn't try to use her relationship to get anything from Noel, like preferential treatment. There are no text messages that suggest any favors related to the text messages. The report says, to the contrary, Officer Reed was adamant that she expected no special treatment because of the texting relationship or her friendship with Chief Noel. Despite that, the report did find that Noel acted against the department's expectations for an employee, especially a chief. By engaging in text messaging in a flirtatious and sexually suggestive manner, it is my opinion that Chief Noel
violated the Knoxville Police Department standard operating procedures, the report says. And then it goes on to tell what was in the text messages. What did they text each other? And they were in the text messages, in the report, they were flirting with each other. Yeah, you want to meet me? I play, but I'm safe. She texts back to him, I'm a good time. You'll never be bored around me. She said she felt like she needed to play along. So she was just telling him what she thought he wanted to hear, but she never intended to act on it. She just felt like, I'm just going to tell him what he needs, what he wants to hear, so it'll calm him down and we can just get past this situation. Says here, among the things Chief Noel said in text messages, said that she was sexy and exciting. He invited her to meet him when he was out of town on business. He said, I play, I'm just careful. Reed reciprocated, according to the report and the text. She also made statements to him that included that he let her know if you need something to get in touch while you're away. I am pretty good at that. She stated that she's a little on the wild side, but you will never be bored when you're with me. So, but the report found, folks, I'm stuck on the, they were investigating an unrelated matter, and this was shared in the other investigation. I am curious, as all get out, what is the unrelated matter? So they did release the full report, and I have the full report, and I've started reading and working through it, but my. 5:15 on the Triple H Radio Experience.

0: Our typical late summertime pattern remains in place all the way through the weekend. Highs will be in the mid to upper 80s, a stray storm each afternoon. I'm Chief Meteorologist Spencer Denton from the WVLT First Alert Weather Center.
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3: I'm gonna read the entire report. I am gonna read the entire report. The number is 656-8255, 1-800-951-8255, 656-TALK, 1-800-951-TALK. This has to rattle the police department. The report says they found nothing more than flirting via text. But in today's days and in these days and time, well, it depends on where you are, doesn't it? I'm not saying it's relative. I mean, the chief himself said from the podium today, hey, I'm wrong. I got to own it. I've got to stand, I require accountability, and I have to show accountability, and, you know, that's that. But in politics these days, think about the number of scandals in Washington, D.C. What's going on? What is going on? What were they investigating? I don't know. I do not know. I don't know. And they were looking for something else. They were investigating an unrelated matter. And this came out in that. If you read the report, this came out in that. I guess there are a couple of things here. There is another matter. What that little sentence tells me very clearly, there is another matter. I mean, there's no way around it. Is this matter bigger than that matter? The chief will be suspended without pay. He will miss about $18,000 in pay, and he will have to pay for his own counseling around this issue. And I don't know what it looks like when he comes back. I don't know how all of this plays out, but we're about to come up on a mayor's race for the city of Knoxville. And so what is going on? And the county is dealing with the TBI and the FBI investigation there. What's going on? What is going on? I don't know. A couple of notes. Flirting via text. These messages were encrypted. I read that. These messages were encrypted. So anybody that believes that text messages or messaging is secure, wake up. It's not condoning anything. I'm just saying They have ways of reading whatever it is you are texting or posting, for that matter. That's one thing. Two, flirting. Do people still flirt? Can you flirt? Like, do you flirt? They said they were flirting with each other. Nothing else happened. She said, I was just going along. I'm just playing along because I didn't want to, you know, all that kind of stuff. The report is interesting, but they say nothing happened beyond this flirtation via text. The report was careful to say they don't have any evidence of them meeting up, ever touching, ever kissing, ever being intimate, other than maybe verbally on the phone, definitely via text messages, and it was text flirting. Interesting. The number is 656-8255, 1-800-951-8255, 656-TALK, 1-800-951-TALK. I'm going to try to do some digging. I want to read the entire report front to back myself with my own eyes and just see what I can ascertain. It is a big story when you suspend your chief but not fire him, when the woman involved did not go to someone making the allegations, but it came out as part of investigating an unrelated matter. That's 526. Tammy, welcome to the Triple H Radio Experience.
4: Hey there. How are you today?
3: I am well, taking it one day at a time.
4: Absolutely. So as I work in human resources, and I'm kind of disturbed on her, I felt like this is what I needed to do. You are a grown woman, and he is a manager, and he stepped over the boundary. Were they both wrong? Absolutely. But she cannot play, oh, I'm innocent in this. I thought I was saying what he wanted me to hear. No. You know, was there anything with a promotion and things of that nature? She is saying that now to cover herself for, I'm thinking, sexual harassment lawsuit later, that kind of stuff. Because, you know, if you look up sexual harassment, it does not have to be touching and things of that nature. It is something, you know, that you feel that you needed to do to keep your position.
3: It says right here in the report, Tammy, it says, in her interview, Reed said she felt like she had to play along with Noelle's advances because the chief holds a position of power over her. Officer Reed acknowledged she was being flirtatious and sexually suggestive in her messages to Chief Noelle, but she felt she had no choice but to tell him what he wanted to hear.
4: And that is her saving her position because, you know, and unfortunately, working in human resources for a very long time, usually it's kind of a slap on the wrist for the male if he's, you know, in a higher position. The female, they get rid of, period. That just kind of goes with the territory. So this is her building herself up. And I mean, I don't have a crystal ball, but I can see it happening. And I, you know, as I'm, you know, I read that she's a mother of children, and you teach your children, do not put anything in writing, do not say things that you do not mean. So, I mean, she was meaning it. She, you know, you're not 16. You're not being manipulated because, you know, as a female, and I feel like I'm, you know, kind of attractive, but I've had people, you know, take advance at me, and I put my foot down and say, hey, I appreciate that, but, you know, let's just keep it as friends. That way we never have to, nobody will ever question our intentions towards each other. And guess what? I still got my promotions and I still did what I needed to do because I was able to stand on my own two feet and have morals and not feel like I had to use my body as a sexual tool to get advancement. And if that's what she feels like that she needed to do, maybe law enforcement's not for her.
3: Well, she said she didn't expect quid pro quo. She said she was just trying to...
4: just trying to butter it up, you know. Hey, I want to be a sergeant next. I want to do this, and I want to do that. I want to get this beat. You know, I want to be on this, I want to be on the alpha team, you know, that kind of stuff. So it happens more than you know. And I don't like when women do that, because there is women out there that are being very, very much sexually harassed at work. But when you have somebody saying like this, that, you know, nothing said until they got caught, and it's, oh, I didn't, yeah, no, I'm not a fan.
3: All right,
4: he knows better. He knows better.
3: Tammy, thanks for the call. 5:30 on the Triple H Radio Experience. 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
8: Our typical late summertime pattern remains in place all the way through the weekend. Highs will be in the mid to upper 80s, a stray storm each afternoon. I'm Chief Meteorologist Spencer Denton from the WVLT First Alert Weather Center.
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0: man. All right. I'm reading the report. This is... there is a Jessica Stoltz fuss that was interviewed this at the beginning of this investigation. And she was interviewed by Sergeant Phyllis Tomkin of the KPD OPS. Those interviews took place on March 5th, 6th, and April 8th. Hey, so this is different than Miss Reed. Jessica Stoltfuss. Miss Stoltfuss is an acquaintance of Officer Jasmine Reed of the KPD. The interviews were in connection with complaints by Miss Stoltfuss that Officer Reed used her status as a police officer to facilitate unwanted contact between Miss Stoltfuss and her ex-boyfriend. What? What's going on here? Let me make sure I understand what I'm reading. The interviews were in connection with complaints by Miss Stoltfuss that Officer Reed used her status as a police officer to facilitate unwanted contact between Miss Stoltfuss and her ex-boyfriend. During the course of that interview, Miss Stoltfuss stated that Officer Reed had inappropriate text conversations with Chief Paul Noel and questioned whether she, Stoltfuss, would trust Chief Noel's judgment related to any discipline associated with her complaint. Oh, that's different. That's different. So let me make sure I'm reading this right. Jasmine Reed had an acquaintance by the name of Jessica Stoltfuss. Something's going on between Jessica, Jasmine, and Jessica's ex-boyfriend. Somehow she's making complaints to KPD about this? Because they're interviewing Miss Stoltfuss and they say, well, we're going to look into this. And she's like, I don't know if I trust you guys to look into it because Jessica has been texting with the chief and there's something going on. So I wonder if Jasmine showed Jessica text messages between her and the chief. Oh, man. I don't know. Another part of the report said chief was talking to Jasmine. They were talking, and he said, I need you to get rid of those text messages. So that was in the report, too. What is going on? But they said they were investigating an unrelated matter. Huh. I'm gonna read all of this. I'm gonna read it because I just want to know my facts. Chief Noel said he never thought he was being intimidating in any way. And she said, I was just going along with it because I thought he would be mad and it would affect my career advancement. And he was like, I never thought that at all. He said, I didn't think she was feeling that way, but that was not my intention at all. Says here, Chief Noel never offered Officer Reed assurances or gave her favorable treatment because of the text messages. He never asked her to keep quiet. There was no apparent quid pro quo or offer for such. She thought the discipline she received in other OPS investigations was fair. So, I got to read the whole thing. There are more people involved here, and I'm sure that there are families that are affected by all of this. And, I mean, you hate to see this. You hate to see all of this happen to and for people, but I think it's instructive to everybody. Right? I think it's for everybody, men, women, and everybody. Just one day at a time, try to do the next right thing. Flirting. Now, here's my struggle with all of this. Certain people in Washington, D.C. can do things like this, right? Congressmen, senators, etc. They can do things like this, and it's like, eh. And the closer you get to something local, right, it just hits different. It hits different. And if you're leading an organization, it definitely hits different because it's closer to home. Their contention is it was just flirting via text. Never got physical. The chief is saying there was no quid pro quo. There was no, you do this, I'll do that. Or if you don't do this, two grown people flirting. She contends, I played along with the flirting because I'm trying to preserve and expand my career, but I didn't expect anything from him. This was just a management thing. I went ahead and did this so I didn't have to do that. Oh, boy. The number is 656-8255, 1-800-951-8255, 656-TALK, 1-800-951-TALK. Today is Election Day in Knoxville. Election results are going to come in pretty fast. Tonight, if you want to see the election results in real time, just go to knoxvotes.org for Knox County. It's going to be statewide. We will know, at least in Knox County, who wins Knox County. But I believe the state, Secretary of State has a website, and a number of the Nashville and local TV stations will have statewide results in this governor's race and in the Senate race. And it is going to be, this is a really interesting race. I mean, a really, really interesting race. And it's going to be powerful to see what happens. It is 5:44. We are coming up on a break. We'll take your phone calls, 656-8255, 1-800-951-8255, 656-TALK, 1-800-951-TALK. Let's take a break right now. More in a moment.
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9: Our typical late summertime pattern remains in place all the way through the weekend. Highs will be in the mid to upper 80s, a stray storm each afternoon. I'm Chief Meteorologist Spencer Denton from the WVLT First Alert Weather Center.
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4: Good evening. It's 6 o'clock and 84 degrees in Knoxville. I'm Natalie Cahoon on News Talk 98.7 WOKI. News in a moment, but first, here's traffic with Sergeant Kim.
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4: An Anderson County jury has convicted Jason Robert Dockery on all charges in the 2023 killing of Shisty Mayberry. The verdicts came out Wednesday after a two-week trial in Clinton. Prosecutors say Mayberry was found shot to death along Moores Gap Road in September 2023, triggering a multi-agency manhunt and search for her missing infant child. The child was found safe and Dockery was arrested 2 days later. Prosecutors are seeking a sentence of life without parole. The Madisonville Police Department is investigating after a man was found dead inside a Walmart on Tuesday. Officers responded to the Walmart on Highway 411 and found the person dead. He has been identified as 44-year-old Daniel Wozniak III. No foul play is currently suspected. Dolly Parton receives a Lifetime Achievement Award at Americana Awards. Fox's Michelle Polino has more.
6: Dolly Parton is collecting another honor. The country icon will be presented with a Lifetime Achievement Award at the Americana Honors and Awards September 16th at the Ryman Auditorium. Parton will accept via a virtual video message. Previous honorees include Emmylou Harris, Willie Nelson, and Bonnie Raitt. Parton was also recently announced as an honoree at this year's ACM Honors, accepting via video message as well. Despite some health challenges this past year, she did make an appearance at the opening of her Dolly's Tennessee and travel stop in Cornersville, Tennessee, back in June. And her Nashville hotel, The Songteller, is set to open in September. Michelle Polino, Fox News.
4: Morgan County Schools is dealing with a bus driver shortage during its first week of classes, prompting the school board to approve an unusual solution, putting principals and administrators behind the wheel. The shortage caused students to get dropped off at the wrong school and forced bus drivers to double up on routes. Officials say part of the problem is that new hires need 2 to 3 months of training. Teachers have also been filling in around the county as the district looks for a permanent fix. President Trump is trying to limit so-called birth tourism in the U.S. Fox's Jared Halpern has more from the White House.
7: A pair of executive orders signed by the president intend to put new limits on children granted birthright citizenship.
8: They've taken birthright citizenship and they've made a joke out of it.
7: One order expands the list of categories of individuals whose children do not qualify for automatic citizenship. Another aims to clamp down on visas for foreign visitors suspected of traveling to the U.S. to have a child. A recent Supreme Court ruling blocked an executive order from President Trump that sought to deny birthright citizenship for children born to parents living in the U.S. illegally. At the White House, Jared Halpern, Fox News.
4: The Tennessee Wildlife Resources Agency is looking for landowners willing to lease fields for public dove hunting during the 2026 season. TWRA says eligible landowners can earn up to $4,200 by providing hunting access on approved fields for at least 3 priority hunt dates in September. The first segment of Tennessee's dove season opens at noon September 1st. Interested landowners are encouraged to contact their regional TWRA office this month. It's 84 degrees and partly cloudy in Knoxville. Halloran Hilton Hill continues next. I'm Natalie Cahoon on your station for news and talk in East Tennessee. 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
9: Here's your first alert to more hot and muggy conditions through the weekend with a passing shower or thunderstorm each afternoon. It's not going to rain in all locations, but where it does rain, it could be heavy at times. Otherwise, look for highs in the mid to upper 80s. Don't forget, you can get heavy rain and lightning alerts for your location on the WVLT First Alert Weather app. I'm Chief Meteorologist Spencer Denton from the WVLT First Alert Weather Center.
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right, 6 o'clock hour. We made it. Greetings and salutations. Welcome to this brand new evening. This evening has never been lived before. It's a blank canvas. If you will it so, it can be your masterpiece. Here's how you do the evening. Think of three things for which you're grateful. And then do the evening with all the joy, wonder, enthusiasm, and gratitude you can muster.

0: John Rose joins us on the Triple H Radio Experience on this election day. Where does this conversation find you this afternoon, sir?
1: I am in Cookeville, Tennessee. I was doing a run-through for our event tonight, our watch party and event, and lost track of time. Sorry about that.
0: Well, thank you. Thank you for joining us. How have you spent the day? Have you been in your hometown all day, or did you make your way there?
1: We made our way here. So we started in Knoxville at Farragut Middle School and worked the polls there, then went down to Chattanooga, the Hamilton County area, and worked the polls there for a little while. And then we made our way up to DeKalb County, the little community of Temperance Hall, where Chelsea and I vote, and we voted, and then by our home on the farm that's near Temperance Hall Community Center where we voted, and then later on up here to Cookeville, and just getting ready for the evening and starting to, you know, get reports in from across the state about how the Election Day process is unfolding.
0: What are you finding out?
1: Well, we're hearing good things. Obviously, love to see more people coming out to vote. Weather, we just had a pretty torrential rain here in Putnam County, and so that, you know, will depress folks from coming out to the polls just to fight the elements. But we feel good. We feel good. We've modeled the race in lots of ways, and we feel like we're going to do good whichever way the voting happens today.
0: Congressman Rose, I have a theory about the shape of the state of Tennessee politically, and I want to run this by you.
1: Sure.
0: Here's the idea. It used to be that the locus of political control fanned out from Nashville around the state. You had three grand divisions. But if you could have a big impact in and around Nashville, then the secondary market you tried to work was East Tennessee, if you were a Republican or whatever. And then finally, you could pick up whatever you could pick up in West Tennessee in the three grand divisions. What I'm perceiving is that the locus of power is not Nashville anymore, but that it actually may be all of the smaller counties that surround the big urban centers. And that, because I'm noticing that Cameron Sexton is from Cookeville, you're from Cookeville, and that there is a coalition of leaders that are outside of the big cities. But if you've got 100 seats in the House of Representatives, and you've got 30, whatever it is, in the Senate, if you do numbers based on big cities, they're not enough numbers. But if you do numbers based on counties around the cities, which are considerably more conservative, you have the majority. Is my theory wrong?
1: Well, no, I don't think it's wrong. And I would tell you one of the things that we believe from what we've seen is that if you, you know, you can't win a statewide race in Tennessee without actually winning the metropolitan areas, which I think really underscores what you're saying. And so, you know, I think you may see that happen tonight. You know, I think we've worked hard, of course, in the metro areas and but I do think that it's possible now, particularly in a Republican primary, to win the state without carrying any of the urban centers.
0: What happens tonight if you don't win?
1: Oh, well, life goes on. You know, I've got five more months to serve in the U.S. House, and I'll finish that work and work hard to finish strong. And then I'm blessed. I've got a successful business, a great farm, a beautiful farm, and blessed to have a great family and two little boys who would love to have dad around a lot more. And so if I'm not successful tonight, you shrug that off and you move on.
0: Would that mark the end to your public service career, or do you regroup and come at it another way?
1: Well, I don't have any specific plans. I think you shrugged that off. I wouldn't comment. I don't have any specific plans. There's not something else that's on my bucket list. I've been to Washington and I've seen what happens there and put in my service there. But, you know, I don't want to rule out things in the future simply because I don't know what the future will hold. But I do have, you know, I have lots of things I can focus on, and I've been away from my business for a long time now, and would feel good about going back and picking up where I left off.
0: Do you feel like you've done everything you could do?
1: I do. I don't, my team and I were discussing this earlier today, and, I'm not saying there might have been something we could have done a little bit differently, but I think we've left it all on the field. We did what we wanted to do, and we feel good about the product that we put on the field. We feel good about the work that we've done. We feel good about the, visits that we've made all across the state and the way that we approach the campaign. And so I have no regrets.
0: Would you campaign for any of the other opponents if you don't prevail and they ask you to join their team to campaign for them?
1: Well, I would certainly consider it. I will absolutely support the Republican nominee in November, no question about it. And then beyond that, I won't speculate about what might happen. But I would hope that they would do the same. Of course, as I think I may have already said today a number of times, well, I know I've said it today a number of times. I was thinking I may have said it to you, but, I do plan to debate the Democrat nominee. If I'm the Republican nominee, I think Tennesseans deserve a debate. I'm not afraid of carrying the mantle of the Republican Party and the conservative policies that we will advance forward to the voters of Tennessee. I think I'm deeply, regretful that we were not able to have a Republican primary debate. I think that was a mistake by Senator Blackburn. And so I'm saying I will debate the Democrat nominee, and I call on I call on Senator Blackburn to make that same commitment today before the polls close so that Tennesseans know they're going to get a debate in this general election.
0: Will your wife be glad that the primary is over with?
1: I think she is looking forward to a little less stress, but of course we've got more to do, so we know that. But I think my boys and my wife are maybe looking forward to a little bit of a break here in the action before we get back on the trail and take on the general election.
0: Well, I know this is a very busy day for you, Election Day. The polls close here in East Tennessee in about an hour and 45 minutes. So thank you for taking the time to talk to us on Election Day. We will reach out to you after tonight to see what happens. Thank you for your time today.
1: Thanks, Howard, and thanks for having me on the Triple H Experience. It's been a pleasure talking with you, and look forward to talking with you in the days ahead as we embark on the general election. And for those who haven't voted, there's still time. Get out and vote here before the day ends, and weigh in for your part in our democratic process.
0: Thank you, John Rose. Triple H Radio Experience. 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
2: Our typical late summertime pattern remains in place all the way through the weekend. Highs will be in the mid to upper 80s, a stray storm each afternoon. I'm Chief Meteorologist Spencer Denton from the WVLT First Alert Weather Center.
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1: It's going down, fade to Black Street. The
2: homies right.
1: Got at me, collab creations. Bump like agony, no doubt.
2: It's really going to be interesting to see what happens tonight in a lot of these races. Here in Knox County, we got a lot of stuff going on. We got the thing with the chief of police of the city of Knoxville. Then we have an election going on. And there's so much you can learn from stuff like this. I hate this for our community. I hate this for everybody involved. There's so many leadership lessons here. It's vitally important. I do think that there's a, as I mentioned to you before, and I don't have a way to articulate this properly, but if you noticed in Congress in the last year, the sheer number, let me see if I can look this up. How many congressional sex scandals have there been this year? Let's see if old brother Claude can get in there and give me another. Says right here, let me see if I can just get it to give me a simple list. Hang on. Give me a simple list. All right, let's see what we got here. All right, here we go. Representative Eric Swalwell, Representative Democrat from California, Representative Tony Gonzalez, Representative from Texas, Representative Ruben Gallego, Democrat from Arizona, Representative Corey Mills, and Representative Mike Collins, Republican from Georgia. So five this year. I thought there had been a number, but five just in Congress this year. Don't know how many just across the board in all companies, we had that conversation earlier in the year about the CEO that was at the Coldplay concert, and they were on the Kiss Cam, and then that whole thing happened. And you've got in this list right here, you've got Democrats and Republicans. You know, the temptation isn't red or blue, right? The path, the temptation, it's not red or blue. It's universal. It's human in nature. And it's something that leaders have to deal with. Communities have to deal with. And just by the grace of God, I think you just have to hit the reset button every day. By the grace of God, just hit the reset button. Say, hey God, kind of guide me, protect me. Lead us not into temptation, but deliver us from evil. It's right smack dab in the middle of the Lord's Prayer. So I see what has happened, and I'm going to read the report and get the details, but I'm just tapping into what I am actually feeling. What am I feeling right now? And I am having a technology moment, right? Let me talk about a couple of things. We went through so many sexual harassment trainings within our company. It seemed like every other month you were having to do some training about sexual harassment. And what is sexual harassment? And they had all these scenario-based cases. And then you had to take a quiz. Jimmy says this to Jane, blah, blah, blah, blah. Was that sexual harassment or not? And people were sick of having to go through them over and over and over again. But I think the reason that a lot of that stuff exists is because people deal with this stuff over and over and over again. I didn't even make a list of all of the church scandals. Make a list of all of the church scandals. Because it's human nature. It is human nature. And every human being has to wrestle with their nature. Don't you think? Some of you listening to me right now, you might be sitting there thinking, I've never been tempted in my life and I would never, ever do anything wrong. Never, ever. Well, the good book says all have sinned and come short. It doesn't say all have almost. That's that. Your phone is not secure. I think that's the thing. I know that. You know that in your mind. But your phone is not secure. It's when you post things on the internet, when you text things, you should post and text fully believing that what you are texting and posting is not private and can be recovered. The delete button is the hide button because it doesn't go away. It just goes away from your view. Right? And even these phone providers that say that your text messages are encrypted end to end and reside only on your phone. Evidently, that's not how this works. I mean, one of the struggles they're having with these AI models is these AI models are so good. The CEO of Anthropic said if it can be reached, it can be breached. One of the things they're most nervous about is that these sophisticated models, they could break any encryption. That's what they're afraid of, is what this does to security all around the world. These banks are spending hundreds of billions of dollars trying to defend against what they know is coming. And so far, in my understanding of this report in this case, so far, text messages can be brought back, number one. Number two, friends and acquaintances. There's a lot going on in this. 656-8255, 1-800-951-8255, 656-TALK, 1-800-951-TALK. Hated for the community. And people are going to debate whether or not the punishment was the right thing. And people are going to say, well, they were just texting, flirt texting. How many people flirt text? Probably a lot of people. You flirt text? Don't flirt text. Don't do it. To all my guys out there, good afternoon. Honey, darling, you look nice. All that doesn't work anymore. Not in today's America. No, no, no, no. Not at the local level. Not at the local level. No, no, no, no. No, no. No, no. 628 on the Triple H Radio Experience. Let's get a break. It's Election Day.
3: Look for a stray shower or thunderstorm through sunset, then mostly cloudy overnight. Warm and muggy, lows around 70. We'll be back in the mid to upper 80s on Friday with a passing shower or thunderstorm by the afternoon. The same weather pattern will continue through the weekend. I'm Chief Meteorologist Spencer Denton from the WVLT First Alert Weather Center.
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11: 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And we, well, all our Friday stuff, new movies. And we begin the Vol Report with Tyler Ivins. Yeah, I'm pumped. We start at 6, The Phil Show. 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
2: You could just have the hitman put some speakers up at your house and play music. I promise you could do so much work to this music. Clean out the garage. Wash your cars. Trim the shrubs. Whole neighborhood is in the cul-de-sac dancing. I'm the hitman. All right, phone lines open. It's election day. Did you vote? How did you vote? Let's do some exit polling. I voted today. I never tell who I vote for. And it's not because it has nothing to do with fear. It just has to do with just trying to be fair. But I applaud people who do. I've talked about I voted for Ross Perot. That was a big one for me. I voted for Ross Perot because he seemed to be so solution-oriented. Those are the people that, man, people who design elegant solutions, build great teams, and are high on execution. Oh, man. And Bill Haslam was one of those, definitely. Phil Bredesen was one of those. Just boom. Randy Boyd, the president of UT, he is so effective at getting things done. He's a machine. I mean, when he sets goals and goes after them, man, he's something else at getting things moving, getting things done. I mean, he's sharp. I like people like that who have a good demeanor. They're tough-minded, but they're not crass. You know, somebody was asking me today about the governor's race and what I think about governing the state of Tennessee. The governor is really the CEO of the state. And so you have all of the executive functions. Maybe one of the most important things they do is select the people to lead all the cabinet positions and all of the different agencies. Picking people becomes the most important thing, right? It is a really important part of the job. So what kind of people can you attract around you? Because when you're running a state, at least in my opinion, it's different than running for office, and it's different than the left-right reactive political stuff, right? The number of times a governor is going to deal with the drag queen issue or any of that stuff, that's not the day-to-day. The day-to-day stuff of making government work for people and be efficient is not that. And so you need a person who attracts, retains, and surrounds him or herself with incredible people. That's number one. The next thing the governor has to do that's really important is the governor has to decide about the budget. What are we going to do, you know, financially in the state? How will resources be allocated? That is a big job. You're setting priorities. So that's like a really big deal. So in my mind, a governor of the state of Tennessee, for me, what's attractive to me is somebody that has a vision for the state and wants to execute for the people of the state, right? I don't care about, when it comes to the state of Tennessee, I'm sorry, I had to adjust my chair. When it comes to the state of Tennessee, I don't care about Washington and left, right, and talk radio or talk television opinions about hot take issues, right? Because I don't think that's the day in and day out work of a governor leading a state. I think the day in, day out stuff is, what are we going to do about growth? What are we going to do about infrastructure? What are we going to do about AI and the impact it could have on our state and the future of the people of the state? What are we going to do to make sure that every kid has a shot at a great education and an on-ramp to the middle class? And, you know, all of that blocking and tackling stuff that makes the quality of life better for people who live and work and make a contribution here in the state of Tennessee. That's, to me, that's what a great governor is focused on, period. Not, you know, whatever social issue or whatever trigger issue is the thing. That's what I'm looking for. I'm looking for an executive. I'm looking for someone that is the chief cheerleader and salesperson for the state of Tennessee internally and externally. Somebody that loves the state, loves being in the state, loves serving the people of the state of Tennessee, and gets out there and for those who have been here, makes us remember to, you know, or invites us to remember what a great state this is and what great opportunities we have here, and to help our children see that as well. And then, as people come in and as companies come in, to cheerlead for the state and the state's values. You should come here because you have a clear picture of who we are and how we are. So if you're going to move your company here and we want to attract you, we want you to be moving to something that you already predetermined. I like who they are, and I like how they are, and I want to add value to that mix. Does that make sense? Yeah. So that's what's appealing to me. That's what I'm looking for in a governor. That's what I'm looking for. I'm not looking for a president of the United States. I'm not looking for the leader of a political party. I'm not looking for somebody with a can of paint in a certain political color. No. I'm looking for how do we make our state better for the people of the state? Because I love our state and I love the people of the state. You know, sometimes you can love people and you may not like them for a minute. You get sideways with them. But, you know, that's why I try now daily to say, I love you and I want the best for you. Because that's who your governor ought to be. But that ought to be everybody that represents and serves, right? That ought to be every person that represents and serves. Polls are going to be open until 8 o'clock tonight. We'll be watching the totals tonight. Tomorrow morning, we will have the breakdown of all the races. By the way, if you want a sample ballot, before you go to the polls tonight, you got an hour and 20 minutes left. Just go to knoxvotes.org if you live in Knox County. If you don't and you want to find out what to do, use the Googler. It'll get you there. Let's take another break. 640 on the Triple H Radio Experience.
3: Our typical late summertime pattern remains in place all the way through the weekend. Highs will be in the mid to upper 80s, a stray storm each afternoon. I'm Chief Meteorologist Spencer Denton from the WVLT First Alert Weather Center.
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Phone lines open, 656-8255, 1-800-951-8255, 656-TALK, 1-800-951-TALK. Congratulations to those of you who took the time to vote today. It is Election Day. Polls open for another hour and 15 minutes. If you are in line, if you are in line at 8 o'clock, you can vote. Don't forget, you have to take your ID. Don't forget to look at a sample ballot before you get there. By the way, there is a sample ballot posted on the wall as you walk into most of these polling places, so you can look at it there. But if you don't know by now, you will never know. So I would pull that. You can pull it up on your phone. You can take a look at these races and then do your best. Thank you for voting. The other big story of the day, the chief of police of the city of Knoxville has been suspended by the mayor for a month without pay. Text messages between the chief and a subordinate deemed inappropriate, flirtatious text messages. The report found that they did not act on the text messages, but there was some flirtation going on. But there's a whole other drama unfolding there. And I think there's a lot to be learned. There's, you know, how do you say this? Yeah, I say what I said. Every day you need to press the reset button. Every day. You just need to press the reset button. People are human. People are fallible. They make mistakes. They make bad choices. That's just what it is. And it has been this way since the beginning of time. There's never been a society or civilization that has gotten it all right and been pure. There hasn't been one, to my knowledge. To my knowledge. Human beings do human things. I just hate the fallout from it. You know, it never feels like the most innocuous things can be so explosive. And the crazy thing about playing the edges or bad choices, the crazy thing about it is a lot of times it doesn't feel explosive. That's what makes the temptation so alluring, is that it doesn't seem, you know, it's sweet at the beginning, or it's, you know, but then the fallout, the shrapnel, the devastation that comes behind that. And, you know, you might be driving home tonight. You're leaving work and you are right on the cusp of stepping on a bad path. You're right on the cusp of making a bad decision. You've been playing around the edges a little too much and you think you've got it under control. Turn while you can. Stop now if you can. This one proverb says the path itself is bad. So you don't have to do the thing. Just being on that path, baby steps in the wrong direction are steps in the wrong direction. Baby steps in the right direction are steps in the right direction. And this could be fair warning to anybody that's on that edge. But here's the nuance of this story that I find interesting. Very interesting. This is, at least according to the report, solely based on text messaging and maybe one or two phone calls that did not result in physical action. There was no physical
consummation of the flirtation. Right? And so what's instructive there is you might be at that place where you think, I'm just texting, or we're just talking, or it's just, it hasn't gone to anything physical. So it's not a thing. It can be a thing without it being physical, correct? So maybe that's for somebody today. Maybe you're riding there and you're like, woo. Another interesting thing is at least a few of the details of the story. Another thing that might be interesting is that we had a couple of ladies call and say, wait a minute, she knew what she was doing. So maybe there's also another thing, not just for men, but for women as well. I don't know. So that's on the table. But then this technology, the texting and posting, and it's not secure. It's not. It is not. It just isn't.

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1: In a park. Remember that? We had this whole rash of, well, anyway, I won't revisit all of that. Physical stuff. This is texting. So, you young execs that are moving around, you live more in a digital world. Just, be careful out there in these streets. All right, tomorrow we are going to have the election results. I should have taken a straw poll today to take the temperature, but we had this thing with the chief today, so that's a big story. But tomorrow we will have the election results. I am very fascinated in this governor's race. That is the race for me that is most fascinating. How is that going to shake out? And my understanding that about close to $40 million was spent by two candidates, John Rose and Marsha Blackburn. Monty Fritz spent about $300,000. And the name recognition he has now is unbelievable. I mean, it really is unbelievable. When I saw the numbers from one of the big polling outfits, I was like, what in the world with all three? So there's a real story there. Marsha Blackburn had a 50-point lead out top. And it's going to be close. I had somebody that's very close to the inside earlier today tell me they believe that Blackburn is going to pull it out, that their strategy was different. So I personally have no idea what's going to happen. I don't know. But it'll be exciting to find out. You've got about an hour left to vote in Knox County. The results should start coming in around 8:30, 9 o'clock. By 11 o'clock tonight, we should have all the results across the state, of course, by midnight. And on tomorrow's broadcast, we'll lean in and we're going to break them down and take a look at what actually transpired. So get ready for that. Hey, folks, thank you for joining me today. It has been a pleasure. I love you. I want the very best for you. I know you've got dreams. My question, what are you going to do about them? See you on the radio. Bye-bye.
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0: I will not support hacks, hacks in the Democratic Party who have led us to this Waterloo.
1: Well, as you well know, ICE has nothing to do with the southern border. 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
6: All right, thank you, Scott Shannon. 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So we've been making a very, very concerted effort to get DSA candidates on radio and TV. Last night, we accepted. Last night, we had our first candidate on, and it was from Philadelphia, Pennsylvania. It's actually, I think it's the bluest district in the entire country. And Linda, that's where you grew up. What's his name? Chris Rabb, I think is his name.
7: I don't know if it's Rabb or Rob. I'm still looking it up. But yeah, he's from Philly.
6: All right, you look it up. You do your thing. You do your Philly thing. And later on this radio program, we will have on Oliver Larkin. He's a DSA candidate in Florida's 25th district. That would include Palm Beach County, Broward County, Miami-Dade County, parts of near Delray Beach and parts of Broward and, you know, northern and coastal segments reaching down towards Miami Beach. Not exactly DSA territory. I'm not sure what his odds are here. But, you know, like we had this guy on last night and I start asking him about his beliefs and about the printed stated beliefs of the Democratic Socialists of America, where they want to eliminate the Senate and the presidency in terms of you being able to choose presidents, the judiciary, amnesty for illegals, abolish borders, abolish ICE, defund the Department of War, end all deportations, eliminate cash bail. They want to establish a wealth tax, which is confiscation of income. Just as a side note, you know, right now, the bottom 50% of wage earners only pay about 2% of federal income taxes. It's not like we don't have full redistribution of wealth. And then pass their Green New Deal, abolish prisons, you know, defund and abolish police and public ownership of most corporations. Like the guy we had on last night, you know, Medicare for all, universal basic income. This is all the Green New Deal scam. This is cradle to grave, womb to the tomb. Federal job, guaranteed, you know, government job, guaranteed government housing, guaranteed government child care. They do so good in terms of indoctrinating our kids now, we'll just hand the kids over to the government when the minute they're born. Government-run grocery stores, a civil climate corps. Of course, they don't want any oil, gas, or coal. They want 100% transition to renewable energy. That means windmills. Good luck with that. How's that working out in Europe and other parts of the world? But including the entire Green New Deal, government guaranteed everything, replacing GDP with so-called genuine progress indicator, reparations, all part of their program. Why am I putting these people on? Because I think, you know, if they, and I am pressing them to answer the questions if they support the platform. And I'm pressing them on the very specific things that they themselves say that they stand for. And the guy last night, and I would assume the guy today, is going to be honest and he's going to say, yeah, these are the beliefs that he holds. Now, why is this important? Nobody else I know is doing it or frankly has the ability to do it in the way that is going to get answers. But having done this now for many decades, I am going to demand that they answer the question that I ask. And I did that last night. Maybe we'll run parts of that later in the program today. Why is this important to you? That's the most important question. It's important to you so you know exactly what will happen if this group of radicals which has now taken over the entire Democratic establishment, the entire Democratic Party. They've taken it over. And if they get in power, this is what they will do. This is who they are. This is what they stand for. These are their stated beliefs. And it is what it is. And if you know that, I think then the urgency that I am trying to convey, we're, 89 days now till Election Day. The urgency that I'm trying to convey to anybody that will listen is this is the most important midterm in your lifetime. When Bernie Sanders is telling James Carville to take a hike and go start his own party, and the most successful endorsing individual in the Democratic Party this primary season has been Bernie Sanders and AOC, and not one Democrat, with the exception of John Fetterman, no elected Democrat, not one, is willing to stand up and speak out against these radicals that have taken over their party. Now, if you go back to 2019, they only had about 250, since 2019, well, we have had a whopping 250 of these Democratic Socialists of America that have been elected to offices in some 40 states. When all is said and done and Francesca Hung wins in Wisconsin as the Democratic gubernatorial candidate, like Abdul El Sayed won the Senate primary in the state of Michigan. And then you have, you know, cisgender Telefrico and God is non-binary and, you know, no problem with biological men and women's sports and a vegan campaign and, you know, no drilling in the energy state, the oil state of Texas. This is what you need to know and why the urgency should exist in everybody's heart, mind, and soul about the stakes in this election. They are talking about turning the country that we know and understand and believe in upside down and sideways. This is insanity. This is madness on so many different levels. And so, at its heart and soul, I want you to hear them. And some of you may say, Hannity, why are you putting these people? Because I want you to know that it's real. Because unfortunately, if you look at historical trends, what we know is classically, historically, in midterm elections, the turnout is low and that the party that is in power tends to lose seats. And if they get control of Congress, this is going to be their agenda on top of course, endless investigations, endless impeachment inquiries and impeachments, I'm sure, if they get the House and of the president. If we don't hold on to the Senate and Republicans have control, it won't just be dismissed. We'll have trial after trial after trial. They will never get a conviction, but they will drag this country through hell. And, you know, to think that the country, you know, I think of all the years and all the elections that I've covered, and we've covered a lot of radical people. And I thought the 4 years of Biden were disastrous. Wide open borders, the big lie that Joe's not a cognitive mess. The second big lie is that the borders are closed and the borders are secure. Okay, lo and behold, we know that's all one big fat lie. And they have no problem lying to us. What have we been focused on all week? More government lying to us. What is hard for me to wrap my head around is, you know, whatever happened to the concept of liberty and freedom and that rights coming from God and every human being endowed by their creator? Natural rights versus government rights, and that rights don't come from the government, except that, you know, they are there to protect the rights that God gave us. Not instill this perfect utopia. But, you know, government's track record is not good, and I'll try and get into it with this guy today, and that is, you know, the track record, how are government schools, especially in blue states, especially in blue cities, how are your government-run schools doing? They're a disaster. Again, we pay, I've said this many times, more per capita per student than any industrialized country in the world. Why do people think that if we give them control like they are looking for of every aspect of our lives and, universal government income, government jobs, and government guaranteed housing, and government child care, and government grocery stores, and, you know, government. Why do you have faith? What is their track record? The schools are a disaster. We know the Social Security lockbox has been raided in spite of promises to the contrary. That means that it is headed towards insolvency. We know that government has failed on multiple fronts. I mean, how's law and order and safety and security and defund and dismantle and reimagine the police? How's that working out in cities like New York or Los Angeles or Chicago? Blue cities, blue states. You know, how has this idea of sanctuary status, you know, how has that worked out? Well, we allowed in the country under Biden, in spite of being promised it wasn't happening, over 12 million unvetted illegal immigrants. Yes, they are illegal. Got into this last night with the guy. He said, well, if you enter the country and you don't respect our laws, our borders, our sovereignty, then you are entering our country illegally. You broke the law. But they, again, they would prefer to abolish ICE, amnesty for illegals, abolish borders, abolish prisons and police. And how do you end all deportations? How do you support defunding the Department of War? We have geopolitical foes that want to destroy us. There's a lot of evil in this world. That's why I don't understand this whole idea. Abolish prisons. You know, no bail, eliminate cash bail, and defund the police. But they're saying it. So when people tell you they're believing something and they're running on that platform, then you've got to believe they mean it. So I'm trying to get as many of these DSA candidates on record as possible. Linda, you saw the guy from where you grew up in Pennsylvania last night on TV. I mean, he's saying the quiet part out loud.
7: Yeah, now, hiding it, that's for sure.
6: Okay, I don't think most of them are hiding it. Now, what's going to happen is at some point the DSA is going to send out a memo, and this happened when Barack Obama was running for president. He was constantly mentioning my name repeatedly on the campaign trail. I kind of live rent-free in his head. I saw about a week ago Gavin Newsom, I live rent-free in his head, you know, tweeting something out to me, and then I just go in and I do my usual no-show governor. You know, he's a world traveler. He's, you know, a world renowned author. As long as his books are bought in bulk by his supporters, which is just phony. Then, of course, he's a full time podcaster, Trump stalker, halftime Hannity stalker. And I'm like, well, Gavin, you have the highest income taxes, sales taxes, gas taxes. And, you know, 18 months after the Pacific Palisades fires, people can't get building permits to build their homes. Why don't you help those people out? And of course, nothing but crickets and silence. He's traveling the world. He's doing his podcast. He's writing his book and attacking Trump and attacking me and doing everything but fixing the problem. It's 18 months later. And we still don't even know if they solved or resolved the issue of hydrants that had no water in them and reservoirs that were empty. It's kind of, you know, unfathomable. It's incomprehensible to me. So that's where we find ourselves. You know, this guy, Chris Rabb, mistakenly, by the way. So I found out from somebody that apparently the night of El Sayed, Tuesday night, he was on with Hassan Piker. Did you know that, Linda?
7: I did.
6: When he was
7: know
6: on
7: that.
6: With Hassan, you did or you didn't?
7: I did.
6: Chris Rabb.
7: Yes.
6: Yeah. And apparently Piker was talking about me because they were talking about his appearance that was upcoming last night on my TV show. And by the way, if we haven't put it out on social media, has it gotten any pickup? I don't read social media.
7: There's a lot of people talking, yes.
6: A lot of people talking about it. Anyway, so with all that said, we'll probably play some of that as this program unfolds. Then we look forward to having this other candidate from Florida on. And I want you to listen very closely because I don't think anybody else is going to do it. Oliver Larkin is this guy's name. And then if you agree with their beliefs, then go vote for them. If these beliefs don't scare you on some fundamental core level, then we're in trouble. Because if this doesn't motivate you to get out and vote in this midterm election year, I don't know if there's anything I can ever say that will. This is America as we know it, hanging in the balance. Now, that may sound a little severe, but it's true. 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
6: I know the headlines change, the threats facing Israel and their survival, that does remain. 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

0: Linda believes in eliminating the Senate, the presidency, and Congress picks judges. She wants wide open borders. She wants to abolish the border. She wants amnesty.
1: Who is this? You're not talking about me.
0: About Linda. That's Linda. That's you. That's your voice. Abolishing ICE, defunding the Department of War, ending all the... You're for all this, right?
1: Oh my God.
0: No more cash bail, a wealth tax, Green New Deal, abolish prisons and police. You agree with all that, right?
1: Did someone slip you a tainted Jolly Rancher? What is going on in that studio? What is happening?
0: What is a tainted Jolly Rancher?
1: It's exactly what it sounds like, my friend. And I'm wondering, it must be something because you seem to have lost your mind.
2: If you go on Bill Maher's podcast, you'll find
1: out. Yes. Well done, Jason. Exactly right.
0: Oh, no, no. That's probably the reason I can't do this. I
1: love this idea. I think you should. You guys could sit outside, pick a spot and sit outside.
0: He's not going to change anything for me. Trust me. He doesn't care.
1: You would change for him. He would change for you. I think it would be nice.
0: I'd have a drink with him. Drink with anybody. I even offered to buy Obama a beer back in the day.
1: You could do drinks and cigars by the water.
0: Exactly.
1: Very romantic.
2: There'll be some kind of smoke in that room.
0: There'll be some kind of smoke. Cigar smoke? I can live with that. All right. Anyway. So we'll play last night's DSA candidate. We have another one coming on today, Oliver Larkin in Florida, the 25th District. We'll get to all of that, your reaction to it. Lee Zeldin, John Solomon, Greg Jarrett also coming up. We'll get to a lot of calls if you want to weigh in on this radicalized, or if you saw last night's show and you want to weigh in, maybe you give me a grade. 800-941-SEAN, our toll-free telephone number. You want to be a part of the program as we continue.

0: Our typical late summertime pattern remains in place all the way through the weekend. Highs will be in the mid to upper 80s, a stray storm each afternoon. I'm Chief Meteorologist Spencer Denton from the WVLT First Alert Weather Center.
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0: You can't always believe what the other side claims. 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
1: I 25 till the top of the hour. 800-941-SEAN is our number if you want to be a part of the program. All right, it's sad. Headlines change and news cycles go at the speed of light, but the facts on the ground remain the same for the people of Israel. So many Israeli densely populated cities have been targeted, and the humanitarian need is so great, it's unfathomable. People that have lost their home, they've lost everything, and they need food and water and shelter and clothing and medications. You name it, they need it. That's where the IFCJ comes in, and still they're in a fight for their survival against people dedicated to wiping them off the map. Now, the people on the ground, and have been from day one, is the International Fellowship of Christians and Jews. They're on the ground providing all this life-saving aid, humanitarian assistance for struggling families. They're providing emergency medical clinics, mobile clinics to the elderly that can't get out and see a doctor. Anyway, if you want to help out our friends in need, please donate generously if you can. They have set up a website. It is prayifcj.org. That's prayifcj.org today. All right, we'll get back to this issue of the democratic socialist in just a minute. We do have some other news that we got to get to. You know, our friend Steve Moore, he came on the program yesterday. And there's this whole untold story about the economy and how, you know, not only are we setting records in the stock market, and the stock market has never been my big barometer, and I've stayed consistent over the years, but, you know, when you see record after record after record being set and the price of oil coming down whenever the president wants it to by, you know, just lightening up on Iran and the Strait of Hormuz, it's not ideal, but it is what it is. The president had no choice, according to every source I have. And Dan Bongino is the one that saw the presidential daily briefing, the PDB, that said, yeah, he had no option. He had no choice. And if either that or, you know, the whole world would be held hostage. I don't think the president gets enough credit for that part. But Unleash Prosperity, Steve Moore, Americans now pay more in taxes than they do on food, clothing and shelter, which fits into this narrative of all these Democratic Socialist candidates. In a post shared on X, Steve Moore cited a chart from the Committee to Unleash Prosperity estimating that Americans paid about $8.19 trillion in taxes in 2025. Now that's up from $7.39 trillion that they spent on food, clothing, and housing combined. What does that mean? That means Americans now, you are all paying more in taxes than you do for food and clothing and for shelter. Government has become so big, so bloated, that taxes cost more than life's basic necessities, he wrote. Every American taxpayer should be outraged. Now, a Pew Research survey published in April found that 60% of U.S. adults believe that they pay more in federal taxes than is fair, up from 56%. If you work for a living, which is most of you in this audience, if you work for a living, you need to understand, and I've said this for a long, long time, if you want to eliminate and greatly reduce the tax burden on the American people, stop withholding the taxes. They withhold your federal tax, your state tax, if your state has a tax. Mine does not. They withhold your FICA, Social Security money, et cetera, et cetera. They just take it right out of your check, and you don't even get to touch it. But if you got your full check, well, how much do you make? If you ask people, how much do you make, you know, weekly, biweekly? They'll give you a number. But they're not including the money that was taken out for taxes. It's like you don't see it. It doesn't exist. But if you got that full amount and you had to cut a check to your federal government, your state government, and pay your Social Security tax every single week or biweekly or every single month, you'd be pissed with every check that you wrote because you'd see the actual amount that you pay. And, you know, for people that talk about, well, the rich don't pay their fair share. Sorry, the people that don't pay anything, the bottom 50% of wage earners, pay about 2% of federal income taxes. Top 10% pay nearly 60%. And you go up from there. So this notion, this idea, tax the rich and rich aren't paying their fair share, that just is not true. What they're saying, if you got, you know, $8.19 trillion in taxes that were paid in 2025, you know, which is more than what people spend on food, clothing, and housing combined. I mean, how much more can they possibly take? They're talking about, really, what they want to do, and they're not saying this part out loud. They are promising you, when they talk about, okay, the Green New Deal, guaranteed government jobs and basic income, government job guaranteed, universal housing is guaranteed, whether you have money or not. Child care is guaranteed. Government-run grocery stores guaranteed at a discount. Meanwhile, grocery stores have a profit margin of like 2 or 3%. You're going to transition and we're going to get rid of oil and gas. Renewable energies. In come the wind farms or whatever you call these things. This is insanity. The lifeblood of the world's economy is oil, coal, and liquefied natural gas. Period. End of sentence. Of which we are the number one producer in the entire world. And we have the vast resources that countries envy. We now have surpassed Venezuela and we've surpassed Saudi Arabia in terms of being the number one producer of oil and natural gas. You know, combined, it's unbelievable the amount of natural resources we have been blessed with in abundance. So all of this, and then you add reparations to it and everything, there won't be any money. What happens is, if you believe, as I do, that people are born with natural talent, just like you have a unique fingerprint, unique DNA, people have natural talent. With that natural talent comes abilities. Education, I've described this in the past, is from Latin. It means to bring forth from within. And that means that God put it there. And if you provide sunlight, and you nurture some, and you nurture a child properly, at that point in time, then whatever talent they have will emerge. When that talent emerges, then that child will then be able to use it to produce goods and services. That's why if our educational system wasn't all about indoctrination, but trying to find kids' talents, their natural talent, their natural ability, then, you know, and I always tell young people, find what you love and then find a way to make money at it. Then they would find that talent, find their passion, use that passion. And in a society that cherishes liberty and freedom, then they'd be able to use it to produce goods and services. You can't force people to use your services or the goods you produce. They have to want to buy them. Everybody wants to buy an iPhone. All right. Everybody wants to buy a computer. Everybody wants to buy a car. All right. But you get the idea, and then you find a way. Then you have a purpose in your life, which adds a whole nother dimension to the quality of your life. And I don't know. I mean, even going back to my days being a server and a dishwasher and a cook and a bartender and a busboy and all that stuff, you know, I was serving other people. I had a sense of personal satisfaction at the end of every shift. You know, when I was a contract, I painted a room and I'd look back at the day's work because you kind of get immersed in that wall that you're working on, that space you're working on, and you could see your work at the end of a 10-hour day, whatever number of hours I was working, you have a sense of accomplishment and pride in what you do. I had the same thing when I hung wallpaper and laid tile and, you know, did framing and all the other work that I did. I just did. Interesting other developments here. We, you know, this is like the final nail in the coffin, I guess, with El Sayed, and people are like, wow, that the El Sayed has done one thing. Hassan Piker's buddy is, I think that this race has awakened people. Now, if you looked at the polls going into Tuesday in Michigan, if you looked at those polls were very, very clear that he was supposed to win by double digits. He didn't. It became a lot closer because I think people are slowly becoming aware of it. Now, I am arguing, I know that no money has been spent in Texas as of now in that Senate race against Talafrico. I think once his agenda, him and his own words, it goes viral among the people of Texas. Usually this happens after Labor Day. I think people will reject it in astounding numbers in Texas. You know, but then, you know, this is now the official party of like the Michael Moores of the world. Michael Moore was on fake news CNN last night, apparently, or the night before, saying he's so disgusted by the same old flavor of Democratic politicians, he's willing to get on his knees and beg progressive candidates to come in and topple the party establishment.
2: Does it require a change in the establishment and in the way things are done to effectuate the changes you want to see?
3: If I could get on my knees and beg, it would be for exactly what you just said, because we are not going to win the other way. We lost that way when in 24. It's not going to happen if we allow this to happen. We are in charge of this, and we need to get busy right now. It's not about elected. Let me tell you, I've known Dr. El-Sayed for many years. I worked on his campaign for governor in 2018. Boy, we would be so lucky if he were our senator representing us and standing up for the people who are dying every day over there. I will not support hacks in the Democratic Party who have led us to this Waterloo.
1: Now, when Bernie Sanders, who has been the most successful along with AOC, member of the Senate, in AOC's case, member of the House, in terms of helping to choose these DSA candidates, their endorsements have held more weight than any other Democrat. And when Bernie Sanders is out there telling somebody like James Carville, known James Carville for a long, long time, and he's kind of been going off the edge lately, but he says he's not going to be part of a party with Abdul El-Sayed and Hassan Piker, doesn't want any part of it. Well, Bernie is so confident that they now have a stranglehold on the old Democratic Party. This is what he's telling James Carville. Go start your own party. That's what he's telling him. And it's pretty amazing. But that's how arrogant this movement has now gotten. You know, Democrats are in the hot seat for skipping a crucial hearing on radical groups hiding in the U.S. They don't care. I am telling you, this is a different world than we've ever lived in before. I say that these are uncharted waters. I am not wrong. Now, President Trump blasting Democratic Socialist candidates as they're full of Adam Schiff, and that's all fine and good. Democrats will try to make this election about Trump, but I'm telling you, it's about really the future of the country. It is way bigger than that. I got a kick out of Francesca Hong, you know, who once, you know, trashed Thanksgiving, and now it's now my favorite holiday.
4: Favorite holiday is Thanksgiving. Because I love it. Yep. I don't want to cancel it. I actually love it. We bring, it's kind of in-laws and family members and their in-laws, and it's a big event. And, you know, I'm going to be real. I'm kind of a curmudgeon when it comes to holidays in general.
1: She originally said she doesn't like Thanksgiving. It's like Tellerico is now trying every election year conversion trick he can try. Even Jasmine Crockett. I was actually wrong in supporting Jasmine Crockett over Tellerico. I didn't know Tellerico was this nuts. Anyway, she doesn't sound like she's going to be placing any bets on Tellerico to win that Senate seat in Texas. And she doesn't buy the polls and says, I don't know. When asked if Tellerico can beat Texas Attorney General Ken Paxton, and she said, when I look at the money, if Republicans start spending it in Texas, then I'll be convinced. Republicans haven't spent money yet. By the way, big win. We were big fans of John James. He won the Republican nomination for Michigan governor. He would be a great governor. I hope people pay attention. Anyway, Francesca, she wanted to cancel it. Oh, no, it's my favorite holiday. This is just going to be a fascinating election year. But I give this admonition. Some people are saying, well, this is exactly what we wanted, Hannity. I'm like, okay, it's exactly what we want on one level. It is the greatest choice election ever. But it will be meaningless if people are not aware of how bad and dangerous this threat is and what they stand for and what they will do. I saw Hassan Piker rejecting calls to unify Michigan Democrats. Anyway, you know, because we he rejected calls for El-Sayed in support to start mending bridges in the wake of the contentious primary. You are all unbelievably Islamophobic pieces of bleep, he said. I said, okay, this is after Haley Stevens graciously endorsed the guy. El-Sayed tried to justify the recent terrorist attack on a Michigan Jewish preschool. That's he blamed the war in Gaza, Israel's war in Gaza. Well, did he forget what happened October 7th? You know, the equivalent of 40,000 Americans if extrapolating out the population sizes. Anyway, he said that, you know, the terrorist attack on this preschool reflected Israel's actions in the Middle East, arguing that that hurt people. Hurt people. What about the people hurt? That's like 40,000 dead Americans if you compare our population to Israel's. Nobody ever talks about that. 800-941-SHAWN if you want to be a part of the program. Listen, I want to remind you, born on America's darkest day, 9/11/01, the Tunnel to Towers Foundation, they have spent years now honoring American heroes. This is now the 25th anniversary year of 9/11/01, and that foundation continues their commitment to put those who put their lives on the line for others and reminding families all across the country that their service, their courage, their sacrifice will never be forgotten. 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
14: A Hannity shootout is coming up today. You don't want to miss this. We're going to check in with Oliver Larkin, one of these DSA candidates. We'll also replay some of my debate last night on Hannity with DSA member Chris Rabb. 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